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2: 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What do you aspire to, Jeff?
3: 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I thought we were sharing our feelings.
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Q102. It's your trending 12. Earlier this week, Madonna was trending because her biopic has been completely scrapped, canceled, whatever you want to call it, because she says, quote, "I need more money. I've had a big life. We need more to produce it," essentially, is what she's saying, which kind of interesting. But so she's trending for another reason. She's been seen hanging out with Charlie XCX. I guess they're good friends. They were at some big fashion show in London this week together, sitting, you know, side by side on the runway. And she's definitely hanging out with the younger crowd. Sabrina Carpenter, Charlie XCX. Is a collaboration happening? Are they just, you know, hanging out? I don't really know. But let's play some Charlie today. It's 360 on Q102.

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Q102, we're moving right along with your Trending 12. The BET Awards are coming up this weekend, Sunday night, 8 o'clock. And we're checking out the lineup, who's performing, who's presenting, who has the most nominations. We'll actually get to that later on this hour. But it was just announced. Performers that night include Rick Ross, T.I. Who else do we have on the list? Chloe Bailey. And, of course, my personal favorite, Ray.

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Q102. It's your Trending 12. We were just talking about the BET Awards a few minutes ago. It's coming up this Sunday night, 8 o'clock, airing live. And we're finding out Cardi B has the most nominations this year. 6 nominations total. She'll also be performing that night as well. Cardi B, I like it. I'm

Q102, it's your trending 12 on this day in music history in 1997. A little group called Sugar Ray released their second album titled Floored, which just sent them into stardom. Their huge breakthrough hit at the time. Off that

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1: Q102, it's your trending 12. It looks like some more K-pop music on the way. Artist Lisa announced she's working on a brand new solo album. And on a new interview, talked about all of her Blackpink bandmates. They're all very close, very good friends. But she said Rosé, you know, apartment, that song. She said they call themselves twin sisters. She's like, we are connected, best friends, very close. They talk all day, every day. So maybe a collab in the works on her new album. We'll see. Lisa, Moonlit Floor. She's on Q.

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We're going to wrap up this hour with one more On This Day in Music History. On This Day in 2003, Beyoncé releases her first solo album titled Dangerously in Love. The standout track that everyone's talking about is her song Crazy in Love, which features, it was a big surprise, features her boyfriend, Jay-Z.

0: 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That is a wrap today with your Trending 12. Thank you so much for listening. Hope you had fun.
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12: 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Channeling all of his anger at having his bike stolen, he quickly realized he had real talent and began winning amateur fighting matches all over Kentucky. Soon, at just 18 years old, Cassius won gold at the 1960 Summer Olympics. At age 22, Cassius became the youngest boxer to ever take the title from a seasoned heavyweight champion. At the end of the match, he celebrated his victory, proclaiming, "I am the greatest." Soon after, the champion boxer would change his name to Muhammad Ali.
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0: Alyssa is looking for a second date update. She went out with a guy named Gabe, and we're going to try to help her out. Hello, Alyssa.
1: Hi. How are you guys?
0: We're good.
1: So, okay, this is so frustrating. I met this guy on Hinge, and we went on two dates, and we went for coffee, and then we went to dinner at Marble.
0: That's kind of the standard. The two-date thing now.
2: The two-date thing.
0: Everybody does the coffee, the preliminary coffee date before they go on like a real date. We may have to change the name of second date update.
2: Yeah, to third date.
0: Third date update.
2: Third date update. Yeah. I don't know. Just do the first, those quick little meetups that are just, you know, 15 minutes, half an hour. Do those really count as a date or is that just a meetup?
0: That's just, I wanted to just make sure you're not a serial killer.
2: Right. I want to meet you in a very public place, get a feel for your vibe in person, make sure that you're not, you know, wanted by the law.
0: Right.
2: Or have anything creepy about you that I would spot right away before I commit to spending an entire...
3: Yes. That's, you know, exactly what hours. That is.
0: Yeah, dip your toe in the pool.
3: Yeah, I think it's a coffee date, though. I think it's a date.
2: A date. You
3: anytime
2: it a
3: you're
2: date.
3: One-on-one and there's a beverage, it's a date.
2: Yeah. Okay.
0: Okay, so you did the coffee date. That went well enough. So you did dinner date, and how'd that go?
1: It was so great. Like, we had chemistry. There was no like lulls in our conversation. It was just like, and he's funny. And it was great. We just had a connection, which is so like, I don't know, it's not that easy to find people that you have a connection with.
0: I hear that.
1: So,
2: okay.
1: And like everything, we flirted and he gave me a kiss goodnight. It was a great, great kiss. And I left thinking that I'd definitely see him again. And I have not heard from him. Nothing.
0: So he laid one on you.
2: Nice.
1: Yeah, he did. More than one.
0: Okay. I guess that would leave me with the impression. Oh, okay.
1: Yeah, it wasn't like it was a great kiss. And I'm just really upset about not hearing from him. And I would like to find out what the deal is.
2: Sure.
0: You don't think he's waiting for you to call him, do you?
1: I've texted him.
0: And did he respond at all, or did he just...
1: No, nothing.
0: Oh, nothing.
1: Mm-hmm.
2: Hmm.
0: So you guys didn't hook up, trying to go through the thought process.
1: No, it was just kissing.
0: So presumably he's looking for a relationship. If he's on Hinge and he's kissing you and you're not sleeping together, that indicates to me this man is looking for a relationship, right? Did you guys talk about that at all?
1: Yeah. And he said that he was. He was looking. He said, you know, he's looking for something serious. And it doesn't seem like the only reason didn't just say that the first minute before he knew me. He said it later on. And he asked, like, what I was looking for.
0: Yeah. Do you feel like you two were looking for the same things?
1: It felt like it when we were talking.
0: Right.
1: And it was such a great date. We couldn't stop laughing at certain points. It was just so easy.
0: Yeah. How long ago was this? Like, I'm wondering if maybe he's doing this intentionally to leave you wanting more, you know? Like, he's intentionally delaying gratification.
1: Well, it was 2.5 weeks ago.
2: Oh, wow. It's been a bit. Mm-hmm. So you've been stewing.
1: A little, yeah.
2: Hmm.
0: Why don't we take a break? When we come back, we'll call Gabe, and we'll see what's going on there.
1: Okay, that would be really great.
0: Hopefully get a third date. If not...
1: I hope so.
0: An explanation would be nice, but hopefully we can do better than that. As Second Date Update continues, next, Jeff and Jen, Cincinnati's Q102.

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1: So Alyssa and Gabe met on Hinge, and they did the sort of what has become standard now, a coffee date, which is just sort of a quick 15 to 20 minute meetup to assess.
2: Check you out,
1: get a vibe, make sure it's not someone who wants to murder you.
2: Mm-hmm.
1: And if you think you got a pretty good sense of that, you continue on to the next tier. That would be the dinner date. The dinner date was great. Lots of chemistry there. Lots of laughs. They seemed to both want the same things out of a relationship. He was a perfect gentleman. Takes her back home. Lays one on her. Just a great kiss. More than one great kiss. And it was presumed that they would reconnect, but that hasn't happened. That was 2.5 weeks ago. She's texted him, and there hasn't even been a blow-off text or a, placating, appeasing, nothing.
2: When you texted him, did he give you at least like a thumbs up or a heart or a ha-ha? Or
1: he liked it?
2: Yes, or anything?
3: No, there was none of that.
2: Not squat.
4: I feel like he's missing. Something is going on. M.I.A.
1: First of all, he goes to that. She's like, I feel like he's been abducted and he's been murdered.
4: I'm just kidding. Yeah. Where are you?
3: Yeah, I was sure he was going to be in the hospital. Oh, sorry.
1: No, that's totally. Let's hope not.
2: Let's hope not. You hope not, but then there's a part of you that at least if he's in the hospital, you know it wasn't you.
3: Right.
2: If he's incapacitated and unable to use his phone.
4: It really isn't me.
2: Then it really isn't you.
1: Right.
2: You know, you just hope he's going to be all right and then call you.
4: I get it.
3: Yeah. So let's.
1: Yeah. Okay. All right. Well, let's call him then.

0: Hello?
1: Hello, is Gabe there?
0: Yeah, this is Gabe.
1: Hi, Gabe. It's Jeff and Jen at Q102. How are you this morning?
0: Am I on the radio?
1: Well, that's a good sign. He's at least familiar with us. He knows that we're a radio show, although I did say Q102.
2: Yeah, he did give it away, right? A little bit.
0: That kind of tipped it off. What's this about?
1: Would you be open to chatting with us on the radio for a couple minutes about a girl?
0: Sure. Which girl?
3: Oh, gosh.
1: Nah. She's got a few, man. I
2: and
1: can tell
2: here
1: which
2: we
1: girl.
2: Go. Yep. That wasn't very smooth.
1: This would be Alyssa.
0: Okay.
1: I forget. Where did he go with Melissa? Was it Marble?
2: Marble.
0: We had dinner at Marble, yeah.
1: Is she nice?
0: I mean, she was nice enough, I guess, is the best way to say it. A little too high maintenance for me. That's kind of where I'm at. And just like during dinner the entire time, she talked about how she gets her nails done, her pedicures every couple of weeks, massages, facials, plastic surgery, Botox. Both a personal trainer and a nutritionist and also a chef. Like, who does that? Who has that?
2: I don't know, but I want her life.
3: I mean, I feel it exactly. So far, I was actually taking tally of all the things that you said she did, and I just stopped. I did the first stuff, but then I stopped a personal trainer.
2: Yeah.
3: I mean,
2: I stopped it.
3: Fake nails, lashes. Yeah. I mean, I've gotten a tan before.
2: You're high maintenance, Fritz.
3: I'm not at all. I just like what I like.
2: According to this guy.
1: Is that what you're saying, Gabe? You're saying that with all that stuff, Alyssa feels too high maintenance for a guy like you?
0: No, but there's more. I'd even finish the list. She has a cleaning lady, a Pilates instructor. She has a personal shopper, an interior designer. Like, just crazy things that I would never have even thought about having.
2: I want it all.
3: He sounds like a dream.
2: I want it all. I want her life. I want it now.
1: We got to put this in perspective here, man.
3: Holy
1: moly. These are all things you don't have to worry about.
3: Yeah, buddy.
1: All you got to do is show up. She's obviously doing well for herself. And if she keeps this maintenance stuff up, she's going to look as good as Martha Stewart at that age. She's like, what, 81 or something?
4: Also,
1: what
4: is your concern? And enjoy them.
2: Yeah. Are you afraid that you're going to have to pay for all of it? Or that she's just never going to be around? Because she's going, why is this an issue for you?
0: I think it's just because, like, do you do anything on your own? Like, do you do anything for yourself? Or are you, coddled with everything,
3: Not if I can afford it, I don't.
0: Yeah.
1: I mean, if you can afford it.
2: Oh, my God. There are some people, though, that are like him, that are like, you need to grow up and take care of yourself. Life isn't about everything for you.
3: Like, honestly, when I look at someone like a Kardashian or an influencer, and I see that they do all of these things and they have everyone doing everything for them, mm-hmm. I do say they are high maintenance. I would agree with the fact that to keep up with that has to be a lot.
0: Yeah.
2: See, I wonder if they would even be able, if they'd be capable of taking care
3: of going to the grocery store.
2: Self, right.
3: Yeah.
2: I mean, if they lost it all tomorrow, would they be able to survive without all of the assistance that they're getting from all of these other
3: just
2: people?
3: Half of the assistance.
2: Yeah.
1: Well, I got no problem if you're a little high maintenance, as long as you're not entitled, which I don't get that sense from you, Alyssa. Do you think you're entitled?
5: Absolutely not. No.
1: And you obviously do pretty well for yourself if you're able to pay for all this stuff, right?
5: I do. I have a really good job. I work really hard, though. And it doesn't make sense for me to do all of these other things, such as clean my house. I don't have time for that if I want to have personal time. So yeah. I'd rather hire someone so that on my time off, I can enjoy my time off.
2: Me too. Right. Me too. I hear you.
1: And if you're fortunate enough to have the money to do that, why not be good to yourself?
5: I would think so. And it's not that I can't do things, but I don't do my nails as well as somebody else would.
3: No.
1: Right.
3: And that's literally, honestly, like 30 to 45 minutes every other week. I mean, that's not that much. I get my nails done. It's not that much time.
1: Well, and I'm the king of call a guy. So I relate to you, Alyssa.
2: He calls a guy to hang a picture.
1: I do.
3: Well, and honestly, like, I love, love, love, love, love cleaning. But I have a cleaning lady that comes over one time a month that does, like, the good, good, good cleaning. And the day that she comes, I feel like I get my life back with my family. Like, I literally walk into my house and I'm like,
4: and that's more important.
3: I don't have anything going on today. Like, I can play Twister or shoot basketball, or we can go out to dinner. I mean, I can cook a good meal. It's so amazing to have that feeling.
2: I mean, do you consider yourself to be high maintenance?
5: No, not. I mean, a little bit, just because I do use these services and do these things.
1: And it is easy to get used to.
2: Oh, yeah. I know. This sounds like a dream. Her life sounds like a dream.
3: We need to be best friends.
1: But Alyssa, what was your life like growing up? Like, if you enjoyed luxuries like this your whole life?
5: It wasn't. I think that we had, I felt fortunate that I got to do swim lessons and go to camp.
1: Yeah.
5: But it wasn't like we had a chef, or I wasn't getting Botox.
1: Right.
2: Yeah.
5: And so, I mean, it just, I say it felt normal, but it depends where you know, what your circumstances are.
2: Yeah.
1: Yeah. All right. Well, I don't know, Gabe. Doesn't sound like she's the woman for you based on what you're saying,
0: nothing against her. Just not my style, you know?
1: Okay. Well, thanks for taking the call.
2: Yeah.
0: Thanks, guys. Appreciate it.
1: Yeah. Good luck to you.
4: Have fun doing all of those things by yourself.
1: I mean, the funny thing is, he sounds like Tim.
4: I know, I do all of them, so yeah, I get it.
1: Tim is very, I'd rather save the money and do it myself.
4: Mm-hmm.
1: Yeah.
5: He's a little dramatic, I think.
2: Yeah.
5: Like, he listed everything. Like, people go and do Pilates. He's acting like doing something to be fit is.
2: Yeah, and I mean, Jeff made a very good point. You know, you taking care of yourself in that way. I mean, you are going to look like Martha Stewart when you're 81.
3: Yeah, especially with the massage and all of the good stuff.
2: Yeah.
3: Girl.
2: Yep. Work it.
1: Yeah, enjoy it while you got it.
5: All right.
1: More power to you.
5: Thank you, guys. I appreciate it.
1: Yeah, you're very lucky. And continued success to you.
5: Thank you.
1: Take it easy.

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1: Cute.
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3: When are we going on our second date?
4: Matthew is in need of a second date update this morning, and we're going to try to help him out. Hi, Matthew.
5: Hey, guys. Thanks for taking my call.
4: Happy to do it. Says here you went out with Amanda. Is that right?
5: Yes. All right. Amanda.
4: So how did you meet and how'd the first date go?
5: So we met on Hinge. I mean, you know, the whole dating thing has been like super frustrating for me. I don't know what the deal is.
4: You're not alone.
6: You're not alone.
5: I don't know. I don't know. I mean, maybe I'm just like repulsive to women or what. Like,
4: no,
6: I doubt that, honey.
4: True.
6: You just haven't met the right one.
5: Yeah. No, I mean, I've been ghosted a few times, and most of the time I'm like, yeah, whatever. But I really liked this girl.
4: Okay. So she's worth pursuing.
5: Yeah, I thought so. So, yeah, we met on Hinge, and we went out for drinks, and we hung out for like 2 hours. And then she was supposed to go to this party, so she had to leave. But the 2 hours we spent together were like great. She was super cool and easy to talk to. Like, she laughs really easily.
4: And she hung out for a while, 2 hours.
5: Yeah. I mean, and she was like flirty and she seemed into me. Like, she was like touchy feely and she, you know, she like gave all the signals, like tossing her hair. And I was like, she likes me. But then I don't know. She was like, I gotta go. And she called an Uber. I walked her out to her Uber.
4: Was it abrupt?
5: No, it wasn't abrupt. Like, we knew before she made the date, like, she was going to this party, but she could meet me beforehand. So, like, I mean, we knew going in, like, she had to leave. I mean, you know, maybe that is just an excuse to, so she had an out. I don't know. But
4: no, but if she hung out for 2 hours, she obviously wasn't in any hurry to bail.
6: Unless she was just getting drunk. Was she just getting drunk and didn't have anywhere else to go or anything else to do, so she might as well just stay there, especially if you were paying for everything?
5: No. I mean, like, because we were, like, talking, then she was like, no, all right, I really got to go. So she called an Uber, and I walked her to the car. I mean, we didn't hug or kiss or anything, but I told her, hey, I'm going to call you. And she was like, yeah, that sounds great. So I called her, and I never heard anything back.
4: Wonder if she met someone at the party.
6: Maybe. Maybe she went to party and got pregnant. We don't know.
4: What'd you say, Matthew? Yeah.
5: Nothing. I don't know. I just said, I just want to know what happened. I mean, she could have let me know.
4: Right.
6: Yeah.
5: She seemed like, you know, we were going to go out again.
6: Okay.
4: See, it would have been easier if she did leave abruptly, like didn't have the party to go to. Until all of a sudden, oh, wait, I just remembered I have this party to go to. I got to leave. Then we could maybe pinpoint whatever it was you guys were talking about. Maybe there was some move or something you said. But if she had this party, if you knew going in that she had a limited amount of time to spend with you before having to go off to this party, then it makes it harder to figure out.
6: Mm-hmm.
5: Yeah, like I said, I've been like doing this dating thing. It's frustrating. You can tell when it's not going right or when it's just like, yeah, that's not going to work out or, you know, whatever. This didn't seem like that. It just seemed like, you know, she was into me.
6: Mm-hmm.
4: Okay, it's worth looking into. So we'll take a break. When we come back, we'll call her up, see what her deal is, see what she really thought of you. And, you know, if there's a problem there, hopefully we can get her to talk about it. I mean, it's never, this part is never fun, but it could be a growth experience. You never know. Get some closure. The goal here is to get a second date. That's why we titled it Second Date Update. We didn't title it Growth Experience.
6: That's right. But you never lose. You either win or you learn. Remember that.
4: Yeah, we're gonna rename Second Date Update Win or Learn.
6: Win or learn. That's right. It's win or learn.
4: Tim has a look of disgust on his face.
7: Good.
4: I don't think so.
7: There's something there.
6: I got lots of them. Lots of them.
4: That's Tim's placating. Yeah, there's something there.
7: Yeah.
4: All right, Matthew, hang tight. Second Date Update continues. I'm sorry. Learn or win.
6: Win or learn. Win or learn.
4: Continues next.
0: Cute.
2: Hillary Duff. Pitbull. 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
6: There's dozens of amazing concerts coming to Cincinnati this season.
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2: 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After Hours.
3: Matthew's about had it with dating. He's very frustrated. It's not the first time he's been on a date where he knew. Well, I think we've all been on dates where we felt like this isn't gonna work.
4: Yeah, you kind of know. If it's real obvious, it doesn't take long.
3: Yeah, no chemistry here, and that's okay. Kind of sucks. Feel like I wasted the night, but whatever. Had to see it through. But in this case, this was a 2-hour date that went extremely well. They really connected. It was obvious that she was flirting with him. She was in no hurry to leave, even though she had plans for a party that night. They had already discussed this, so he knew going in that she had a limited amount of time, but she used every bit of it with him and seemed happy to hang out for those couple of hours before she had to jet off to the party. And then that was the last time he had ever heard from her again. She did seem agreeable or open to them seeing each other again and communicating further, but there's been no response at all. And it bugs Matthew because he really thought there might be something there with this one. So it's worth pursuing. Mm-hmm. Unless there's anything else, Matthew, that you think is important or pertinent, relevant?
5: No, I mean, not that I can think of. I think I told you the story.
3: And well told. So let's call her up and see what's up.

0: Hello.
1: Hi, is this Amanda?
0: Yeah, who's this?
1: It's Jeff, Jen, Fritch, and Tim at Q102. How are you? Or it was Fritch. She stepped out. I don't know where she is.
0: Jeff and Jen Radio? This is...
1: Yes.
2: Yeah, good morning, good morning.
1: How are you?
0: Oh, my God. I'm okay. I hope this isn't about Matthew.
1: Yes, it is about Matthew. I had to look down at my notes. It is about Matthew.
0: Oh, God. Seriously, you guys? Really?
1: You sound annoyed.
0: Well, you have to understand. I can't even believe he called a radio. No, you know what? I can believe somebody like Matthew would call a radio station. He's completely clueless.
1: Somebody
0: completely
1: like
0: clueless.
1: Matthew. Okay.
2: He's clueless.
1: You want to know what Matthew said? He said he knew you had a party later, but he said the 2 hours that you spent with it was 2 hours, wasn't it?
0: Yeah, it was. Yeah, about a couple of hours. Yeah, I had something already lined up. And right. So, you know, I wanted to meet him. I didn't want to blow him off. I thought it would be fun. But anyway,
1: right, but why would you spend 2 hours with someone that you're miserable with?
0: Well, I can tell you because this is a very, very simple explanation. I didn't call him back because of something he said to me. It's that plain and simple.
2: Was this something he said, like, really late into the date? I mean, was this, like, near the end? Okay. So everything was going okay, and then he said this thing, and that killed it for you.
1: Got it.
0: Yeah, I mean, you know, there was chemistry, like, okay, I'm vibing, you know, it's all cool. But then, like, I'm there, I'm being open and honest and vulnerable. Mm. And, you know, I really want to let him see me for who I am.
1: Yeah.
0: And I'm telling him about the things that I love. You know, because I heard all about what he's into, and he told me about himself. So I was like, you know, I love my family. I love my cats. And, you know, I have a couple of best friends. And then I told him how much I love to read and write poetry. Mm. I love it. It's like who I am. And that every Sunday I write a poem about whatever I'm feeling in the moment. And it's so meaningful. It's so therapeutic. It's so beautiful.
2: And it's a weekly practice that you do. I mean, it's not like you're keeping a daily journal, just, you know, scribbling down what's going on in your world and what you're thinking and feeling. Once a week, you sit down and it's like a practice for you.
0: It's not just a practice. It's a meaningful practice for me. I'm going to publish my work someday.
1: Oh.
0: And I'm telling him all of this. And after I'm done, he just looks at me and shakes his head. It just says, you know, I hate poetry.
1: So oh, like, no.
0: Yeah, not much. I'm like, okay, fine. If you don't, like, poetry's not your thing, but like just to go and like, you basically just shat on my like, my sole purpose and meaning in life. And I'm just stunned that he didn't think it would be a deal breaker. I'm like, what a bag.
3: Yeah. Roses are red. Violets are blue. Mm.
1: You're a dude.
3: Uh-huh. Fill in the blank.
1: Right.
2: Poo, poo, poo.
1: Yeah.
2: On you.
3: She ain't calling you.
1: Oh, my goodness.
2: Oh, darn it, Matthew.
1: Matthew,
2: honey.
1: Did you not consider this might have a little something to do with it?
4: No, I did not. I mean, we were talking about a lot of stuff that we're into. It's like she has this one hobby I think is dumb. It's not like, I mean, why is that a deal breaker? I'm sure.
0: Oh, my God.
4: I'm sure there's things that I'm into that you would think are dumb. I mean, I think I have
0: a way of communicating where it doesn't like shit on your.
4: I just think it's okay if like couples have their own thing. I don't know why that's a problem.
2: Oh, so you're kind of like seeing it like how, you know, married couples, he goes and plays golf on Sunday mornings while she goes to book club with her friends.
1: Yeah.
2: And so you're kind of looking at it like that. Like she wouldn't want
1: to do it if it makes you happy, but I don't want anything to do with it.
2: I don't want any part of it. It's not my thing.
0: But I don't want to be with somebody that just says, I f-ing hate it. I mean, it's something I love to do and you f-ing hate it. It's like, I want to be with somebody who will get it. I want support, not some like nasty attitude. So bye. It's not a match.
2: Oh. Yeah. I mean, you want somebody that you can share it with and talk about it and let him read it and get his thoughts on it.
3: And even if he doesn't like it, he can say something like, oh, that's really cool.
1: Yeah, just lie.
2: She might be looking for a little bit more than that's really.
3: I don't know. It's a start.
2: It is something.
0: Not, I don't want a liar, but like I just want somebody that will be like, you know, I can appreciate that. It's not my thing, but you know, tell me a little bit about more about that, because I'm an evolved human being, and I want to maybe learn a little bit more about you through this.
1: Oh my God, baby, that is beautiful. That is so good.
0: Yes. But it's just like, with the bro attitude, get lost.
1: Right. Okay. My a high school classmate of mine went on Facebook and said someone had challenged her to write a piece of poetry, I guess, every week. And so she started doing that. And she's really good.
2: Yeah.
1: Like, I never, that's a whole side of her I've never seen
2: before.
1: Didn't
2: know she's, existed. Yeah. That's
1: really
2: cool.
1: Good.
2: That's cool.
1: Well, I'm sorry. There's clearly no second date here. There's no hope for this.
2: Correct.
1: But Matthew, if that sheds some light.
2: You didn't win. But I sure hope you learned something.
4: Yeah, I guess. Sorry, it's just not what I'm into. Good luck finding a guy who likes poetry.
0: Okay, well, good luck finding a girl that likes
1: Okay. And well, thank you, Amanda, for taking the call. And Matthew, good luck out there.
4: All right, thanks, guys.
1: Yeah, all right.
2: Take care.
1: Well, he sounds all annoyed. He hasn't learned a thing.
2: I'm

0: I've got.
1: Benson Boone, Beautiful Thing.
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5: 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And that system, farmers, processors, river routes, markets, all working together, turned Cincinnati into Porkopolis, a city that fed a nation.
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8: Today, the Kentucky Derby is America's longest-running sporting event. 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
8: 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On May 17, 1875, a 19-year-old African-American man named Oliver Lewis entered the first ever Kentucky Derby, not expecting to win. His trainer had instructed him to lead the race on his horse, Air Strides, for most of the way, only to allow his teammate to take the win at the end. As the race wore on, however, something unexpected happened. Lewis was still leading the pack, but his teammate was nowhere to be seen. In the last moments of the race, Lewis pulled ahead to take the win by 2 lengths, setting a new record and going down in history as the first ever Kentucky Derby champion.
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1: Yeah, some of you are making deliveries.
0: Good doggy. Hey, good doggy.
1: Others are putting out fires.
0: Grab the hose and ladder. 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
1: And some of you are making the rest of us look better.
0: Jeff, hey.
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0: Should I wait?
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2: All right, Tara needs a second date update this morning. Hey, Tara, how are you?
3: Hey, guys. It's super nice to talk to you. I just have been listening to you guys forever.
2: Oh, we appreciate that.
3: I never thought that I would be calling you myself for one of these things.
4: That's usually how it goes.
2: I get that a lot.
3: Yeah. But yeah.
2: Since you're here, how can we help?
3: Well, I just got out of this really super long-term relationship like a few months ago, and I've just recently started dating again. And it's been okay. It's just I've been mostly meeting guys on Match. And, you know, they were like pretty nice, but just not for me. But there's this last guy that I want to talk about. There's just like something about him. There's like a whole vibe that I liked. Like he was super approachable and like positive and centered and grounded even and like calm.
4: That's great.
3: I don't know.
4: That's nice to be around people like that. It just, you can't help but have it affect you.
3: Yes, absolutely. Because the last guy I dated was like super intense, and I just need for myself and my own well-being to avoid like another situation like that. He just like, he had a temper and was jealous, insecure.
4: Oh, that's the worst.
3: Yeah. And it's just not for me because I'm just like a really grounded person. And, I just felt like, you know, I needed like a different world here, like, and hang out with a guy that like is easygoing and like willing to laugh at himself and, you know, got to have a sense of humor. So anyway, that's my story. This guy I went out with recently, like the date was like 2 hours long, give or take, for dinner and drinks and just lots of talking. And I felt like it was really like the perfect first date. So I don't know. After dessert, he insisted on paying the bill, which I thought was really sweet. And he just walked me to my car and hugged me. And I don't know, it just was chill. And I told him I thought he was great and I'd love to spend more time with him. And he was into it. So I don't know. I texted him the next morning and I thanked him for such a lovely evening. And I haven't heard anything back at all. So I'm just really bummed.
2: Yeah.
3: What happened?
2: I don't know. It felt pretty good to you, though, right up until the very end, huh?
3: Yeah, super nice vibe. I felt like, I don't know, at least for me, and I thought for him, and I'm pretty in tune with other people, so.
2: Yeah.
5: You seem like that. You seem very grounded, like you're saying, very centered.
4: Mm-hmm.
5: I bet you can feel if you are really feeling it from someone, you're like, oh, yeah, we were totally vibing.
3: Oh, really? Yeah, I'm a complete empath. I mean, I just, like, I'm really into, like, body work, yoga, spirituality. I mean, I just really was feeling that he was on the same page as me. So
2: you
3: I don't
2: feel
3: know.
2: Like
3: what
2: he
3: happened.
2: Was as attracted to you as you were to him.
3: I really did. So I'm like really mystified is a good word to use right now.
2: All right. Well, we're not going to question that wisdom then. If you know your stuff, we'll take your word for it and we'll take a break. When we come back, we'll call Jason and see what he thought.

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0: The forecast from Fox 19, now First Alert Weather on Q102.
15: A mild and muggy start here to your Thursday. Just a couple of light rain showers possible north of town, but most of us entirely dry until the afternoon, in which thunderstorms are going to be possible, affecting those outdoor plans. Temperatures in the mid to low 80s. We're going to hang on to the storm chances into your Friday with temperatures in the upper 70s, and the weekend ahead also starts wet with temperatures both afternoons in the mid to low 80s. In the Fox 19 Now First Alert Weather Center, I'm meteorologist Aaron Ashley with Jeff and Jen for Cincinnati's Q102.
16: When are we going on our second date? You said you'd call me. How long should I wait?
0: Sometimes the first date seals your fate. 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
17: All right, so Tara's here with us today. She's trying to get a second date update with Jason. She recently got out of a long-term relationship that just wasn't going anywhere. And so after a couple of months, she ventured back out into the dating scene, and she's been hitting the dating apps mostly. She met one guy on Match, that would be Jason, and they had like a two-hour date, which involved lots of talking. He was just such a gentleman, very charismatic guy, seemed to be very sensitive.

0: manner, just easygoing, approachable, laid back, and he was kind enough to pay for the dinner. Walked her back to the car at the end of the date. They shared a hug. She mentioned that she'd like to see him again. He seemed totally open to that. And she really felt, you know, with as intuitive as Tara is, she really thought that Jason was as into her as she was with him. And here we are. She reached out, sent him a text, thanked him for a great evening. There's been no response. Was that the only attempt you made, or have you made more than one, Tara?
1: No, I just sent that one, but I really, like, focused a lot of my, like, psychic energy on it. So I felt like hopefully that would bounce back to me soon. So yeah. I don't know.
0: He would pick up on that.
1: Yes.
0: Right. Yet nothing.
1: Nothing.
0: Okay. You ready to call him?
1: Oh, absolutely. I'm always ready.
2: I'm feeling a bit nervous, though. I don't know why. Can you sense my nervous energy a little?
1: I can, but whatever happens, it will be all for the best.
0: Okay.
2: Yes.

0: Hello?
1: Hi, Jason.
0: Yes.
1: Good morning. It's Jeff and Jen at Q102. How are you, man?
0: Well, Jeff and Jen, like on the radio?
1: Yes, sir. Got Fritch and Tim here as well.
2: Good morning.
3: Good morning.
0: Wow, this is super weird.
1: Why?
0: Weird? Well, I just don't get phone calls from my favorite radio station.
1: That's very nice. Mm-hmm. Appreciate that.
3: Appreciate that a lot.
1: I guess that means you were due for a phone call then.
0: Yes, and I'm curious to see what's this all about.
1: Okay, we spoke to a super nice young woman named Tara, who told us about your fun date, your dinner date, and tell you what, man, she talked you up big time. Wow, what a nice guy. Charismatic, approachable, mm-hmm, fun-loving mm-hmm. guy you are, and how grounded and centered you seem. And
3: all the good stuff.
0: Well, it's all true, first of all.
1: That's funny.
0: Oh, man. She was nice. She was very nice.
1: Yeah, she seems nice.
0: Poor thing, she's not here to defend herself, so I don't want to hurt anybody's feelings.
1: Well, full disclosure, but, I should tell you, we got her on the line, Jason. I don't want to mislead you.
0: Okay, all right. In fact, I'm going to take that back.
1: Now, before you backtrack, Tara has resigned herself to whatever the outcome. She's looking for some honest feedback.
0: Oh, wow. Okay, what's the best way to describe this? Tara was very attractive, and she was very fun to be around. But, you know, it's one of those things, I just don't get her. Like, she's living in some sort of, like, alternate universe that I don't understand. She's one of those, she kept talking about like my electric aura and, you know, balancing my chi, you know, those things.
1: Right.
3: Yeah. Not at all. My favorite thing. Like,
2: not at all. Never heard of it.
0: Right. And like how I needed to work on my 12th chakra or whatever that thing is called. But, and then something about like a bath sound. I mean, sound bath.
3: A sound bath. The bath sound.
4: Bath salts?
0: Bath sound. Sound bath. Beats me. But just like a whole bunch of like, you know, other stuff. And she was, I mean, at one point, I think she was talking like a completely different language than the one I understand. Like I said, you know, she's nice. Just, you know, just kind of out there.
1: It's funny you say that because her empathic impression of you was that you were right on, like picking up on all of it, receiving, reciprocating, fully engaged and connected on the same wavelength as her.
0: I mean, yeah, she was really fun. It would just be out of nowhere. She'd be like, you know, namaste. And I'm like, I have no idea what that means. I don't know if I can jive with that too much.
1: Right. Okay. Well, since you know we got her on the line, Tara, your reaction.
5: Hi.
0: Hi, Tara.
5: Hi. So, listen, I can totally, you don't have to be worried about not understanding my language. I can teach you it all. It's fine. I mean, it's easy to pick up on once you're like open to the, I mean, I get it that not everybody understands this world, and that is fine. But I just feel like you need to open up your mind a little bit. And I really, truly believe in my bottom of my soul that you would get it if you just, like, tried, breathed a little bit, let it in, let it go through you, and just digest it a little bit.
3: Are you open to learning new things and new perspectives and new ideas?
0: Yeah, you know, Tara, I hear you, but that's going to be a no-must-a for me. I just don't think this hippie stuff is my thing. I'm sorry. I live on planet Earth, and this is just a little way too out there for me. I'm sorry.
5: Oh, my goodness. That is a shame. I truly feel that you are losing out not only on the date with me, which, you know, too bad. I'm sorry, yeah, but really a new way of life.
3: Yeah, it might be easier to find somebody that's already into it than to try to convert somebody.
5: Oh, man. I suppose I just wish he would have said something.
3: Because was he acting like he totally was picking up everything you were laying down?
5: Yeah, that's how I felt. I guess my intuition was off for once.
0: Let's just say it's not in the tarot cards.
1: You were there. You go. Earlier.
3: Oh, clever.
5: Little clever joke. Okay. At least you have a sense of humor. No hard feelings. I wish you light and love, my friend.
1: All right. And thank you both for coming on Second Date Update.
5: Oh, thank you both so much.
0: Thank you, guys. Huge fans. Huge fans.
1: Appreciate that.
3: Good luck.

0: Show starts right now.
1: Hey, good morning, everybody. Welcome back. Good to see you on this Thursday.
2: Good morning. Woo.
3: Morning. Woo.
1: Mental start of the weekend.
4: We're off to a roaring start here already, friends.
2: I know. I've woken up every day this week thinking it was Thursday, so I'm really relieved to think, you know, that here it is.
1: It's finally here.
4: Yay, it is today.
2: It is today.
4: You know what? I told our boss, Patty, yesterday, I said, hey, my mom brought the eclair cake. It's in the refrigerator.
3: Please say you took it home
4: yesterday. I said, take it home,
2: Patty. Please tell me she took it.
4: And
3: it
4: this morning,
3: be here.
4: It is still here.
3: No!
1: Oh, no.
3: What time, Jen? What do you want to do it?
2: I don't know. What do you think? 8:30.
4: Dessert round two.
2: I know. Did you put up the video of what Tim did to me yesterday?
4: Yes, I did. Of course I did. It's on our Q&A2 Instagram story for the next, I don't know, 4 hours.
1: Did you finish it? Did you eat it? Did you eat it?
2: Oh, well, of course I did. I couldn't let it go to waste.
1: That a girl.
4: Oh, my God. Money. You ate the whole thing?
2: Pretty
4: People
2: much.
4: Were so funny. They were messaging me like the, because basically what happened was, long story short, my mom brought a cake in. Tim handed out pieces. And when I was doing a video, I went over and looked at Jen's plate and her piece was like, I don't know.
2: It was little.
4: It was like maybe it was 2 inches by 2 inches. It was small.
1: He was exercising portion control for everyone.
4: And he was, which is fine. But I looked at her slice and I know her and I was like, "That who gave you that slice? That is a little piece.
3: How about eat the damn slice and when you want more, go get another. It's 14 steps away.
2: So here comes Tim. I mean, you didn't miss a beat.
4: Tim was like, Jen was like, Tim gave it to me. And I'm like, what is he thinking? What a horrible human.
3: He's dramatic, ladies.
2: And then here comes Tim.
4: He goes and gets a slab, half of a slab of a spatula.
2: He brings the whole thing over.
4: That is the size of, I don't know, like a.
3: Well, also, let's describe this cake.
4: Massive.
3: There's no cake in it. It's pudding
1: and
3: chocolate.
1: The flagstone.
4: Yes, it's huge. It's probably the size of your hand, at least, spatula, if not bigger. And he goes, whoop.
2: Just
1: there, you happy
4: and
1: now?
4: Unleashes it on the plate. And then Jen ate it all, which is now
1: I looked at it. I'm like, well, that's wasting food. She's never going to eat all that. Then she did.
2: Are you kidding me? I thought it was like a matched
3: piece.
2: I could eat that whole thing in
1: one
2: sitting.
1: Oh, you did.
2: Yeah. What'd you say?
3: I thought it was just a matching the additional piece.
4: No, I just doubled it up.
2: No. He didn't know.
4: This thing was like an 8x10.
2: It was the way it landed.
3: Yeah, it wasn't as big as you think it was.
4: But I was dying.
1: No, he dug in there like a shovel, man.
4: Yeah, he was
3: also,
4: like,
1: came in like a backhoe.
3: Like most workplaces, there's not a lot of proper utensils and cutlery here. So it was some gigantic freebie shovel thing. I think there's a judge's name on the back of it or something. Yeah.
1: But credit to Tim for originally, you know, he doesn't want to sabotage anyone. He's trying to balance living life versus
4: yes, Tim, thank
1: being
4: you.
1: Responsible. And that's why he's figuring, okay, I'll give her a little piece. If she wants more, she can get up and go get something.
4: Nope. No, not on our watch. We're pointing fingers and blaming
1: that's a
4: people.
1: Pretty small piece, Tim.
3: When we bust that open here in a little bit, I will make sure everyone gets a huge shovel full out the gate.
2: Why don't we let somebody else dole it out?
4: Okay. How about I serve the cake today, Tim?
3: Okay.
4: You could just take a load off and chill and eat.
3: Fair.
1: No, you relax.
4: I got it.
1: Coming up, the Taylor Travis wedding will be requiring street closures. We'll have the story, plus the Taylor Frankie Paul Bachelorette may air after all. That and is pop music too mean? First E! News of the day is coming up after the break.
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0: After all, we'll get to both those stories here in a bit. But first, let's begin this hour's E! News with all the Taylor Travis news you could possibly need.
1: Taylor and Trav, we're just a little over a week away from the nuptials. So there is a lot happening, including street closures.
0: Oh, wow. So this is like NBA Finals.
1: It's crazy. Crowds. So City Hall confirmed that a permit application was filed to close off surrounding streets from July 2nd through July 4th. It's going to be a public tent set up outside the venue that's going to hold 500 to 999 attendees. The wedding is speculated to go down on Friday the 3rd.
2: They're going to have a tent set up outside.
1: They're going to have a tent set up. I'm guessing that's where the reception will be.
2: Oh, I thought it was to like shade who was coming in and out.
1: Maybe that too, but it says, but it's big enough. I mean, it's a huge tent.
3: It's the ride share, pick up and drop off.
2: I bet it is. I bet it is. Yeah.
1: I needed the ride share.
3: It could be.
2: They're going to put everybody on the Greyhound bus and bring them in from wherever.
1: Well, a source is saying Kansas City Chiefs players have reservations at a Marriott in Midtown around the wedding date. Related news, San Francisco 49ers tight end George Kittle says Taylor and Travis told everyone absolutely no gifts. But he wants to give one to Travis anyway. He said, I was thinking, Travis, for some reason, likes old coins, so I might get him an old coin. Sounds expensive, too.
2: Hmm.
1: So, yeah, what do you buy, Travis?
0: The man who has everything.
1: Yeah, yeah. What do you get for the lovely everything. Couple?
2: I don't know. A lot of people.
0: Something meaningful or sentimental, I would imagine.
2: Well, maybe you write him a poem. That would be nice.
1: Something handmade.
2: I saw Kenny Chesney canceled his July 3rd and July 4th shows, too. Uh-huh. So people are speculating that
1: he's been invited.
2: Well, he said that he was going to do it because he's at the Sphere in Vegas right now. And they said that he was canceling it because he wanted to participate in the 250th birthday of America. Kind of like how they put it out there. But a lot of people are speculating because he and Taylor have been friends for a long time that he's actually going to the wedding.
0: Well, maybe he can do both. So that it doesn't seem like he canceled two shows to go to a wedding, which will piss people off.
2: Yeah.
0: Right?
2: I don't know. I feel like this is This is going to be.
0: This is more important.
1: When did he cancel it?
2: It might be. I don't know. I don't know.
1: How
2: for
1: much
2: some
1: lead
2: people,
1: time?
2: This is their. This it doesn't get any bigger than this for some.
0: I mean, there's America's birthday, but let's be honest. Taylor's wedding.
2: Yeah.
0: It's like the royal wedding, people.
1: Yeah. Yeah.
0: Speaking of Taylor, you mentioned Taylor Swift and Lainey Wilson teamed up on stage for a duet of Taylor's Love Story. On top of that, Taylor showed off her engagement ring during the performance.

0: It's fun playing these clips and watching Fritsch.
1: Oh, yeah.
0: Mimic the words.
1: I get right back, man. Yeah.
0: What a fun time, though, right?
2: Yeah.
1: Oh, my gosh, yes. It's so exciting to see her so happy, so out there. You know, there was a giant chunk of about, I don't know, 7 years where it was almost like she was in hiding.
2: Yeah.
1: And now it's like she's here and she's singing and she's having the time of her life.
2: Living her best life and sharing it with everybody else.
1: Yeah.
0: What do you think that is?
1: I think it's love. I think it's exposure.
3: Love, Jeff.
1: Well, and I think she feels protected.
0: It's a man? You mean it's a man?
1: Well, she feels protected by Travis, I think.
0: Yeah, sure.
1: You know, where before it was like she was with these frail men, in my opinion.
0: Frail men.
1: Yeah. They were all smaller, you know.
4: They definitely didn't put out alpha vibes.
1: Yes.
4: They were kind of whatever the
1: alpha. They were not the redwood tree that Travis is.
4: Yeah, they were the opposite.
2: Instead of saying manly men, just say. Yeah.
0: So she needed to be with an alpha man all this time.
2: Alpha.
1: Maybe. Yeah.
2: Well, somebody like that. I mean, she is the boss of so many things. Mm-hmm. I imagine in her personal life, she wants somebody else to take charge.
0: Right.
1: Yes.
0: Yep.
2: And just, 100%. You know.
1: And he's got no problem ripping open a garage beer and just going after it.
0: What's the name of the actress on Shrinking who, God, she's like, she was the main character's wife's best friend. They live next door.
1: Liz,
0: is that her name?
1: Yeah.
0: So who's that actress? Because she's married to like the creator, the producer, and the director
1: Krista
0: of the show.
1: Krista
0: Miller.
1: Is that, yeah.
0: Okay, so Krista Miller is married to the guy who's basically the showrunner of Shrinking, right?
1: I didn't know they were married, but that's awesome, yeah.
0: Well, the story goes, she was on a podcast and she was talking about what it's like being on a show that your husband runs. Like, you're essentially working for your husband.
1: Mm-hmm.
0: And she said the hottest thing about him is watching him work. Like, when we're on the set and we're doing, just witnessing the way he collaborates, the way he commands the room, the way his mind works, the way he sets the scene and deals with everybody is just one of the hottest things ever. And then we go home and somehow he turns into a helpless idiot. I don't understand. Like, how is this the same guy?
1: Yeah.
0: I'm just like, what
2: That's
0: is
2: so funny?
0: Yeah. It's really funny.
2: Yeah. That was never the case though. Like when I did, my high school sweetheart was a football player. He played college ball. I went to the same university as him. And I can only imagine what it's like for Taylor watching Travis play.
0: Yeah.
2: Like, oh my, because
1: don't you think that's gotta be so hot?
2: A football player's girlfriend or wife, oh my God.
1: Yeah.
2: Because it's just hot.
1: Right.
2: Especially when you're a big playmaker. I mean, Travis is a big playmaker.
0: He's a star football player, right?
2: Yeah, exactly.
1: Well,
2: it's not like watching
1: a
2: lineman.
0: So what does that look like at home, I wonder?
2: Oh,
0: you know,
2: my God.
0: I wonder how.
2: Oh. If I
0: how
2: had
0: that
2: to
0: is
2: bet
1: have you not you need to listen to the Life of a Showgirl album. It is very it alludes a lot to the activities that are happening between the two and just how exciting and well endowed he is.
0: Okay.
4: Oh yeah, there was that one song,
1: the redwood tree.
2: Oh yeah, I bet he's fun.
1: Knock on wood,
2: I bet he's a lot of fun.
1: Yeah,
2: and I bet she's wound up on game days.
1: Yeah, but I also
2: he comes
1: bet
2: home and doesn't, and she doesn't care how banged up he is. She doesn't care where there's bruises and bloodiness. She doesn't care.
1: But I also bet she really likes taking care of him because people are always giving her anything and everything she wants. And I think that she enjoys like making her little homemade Pop-Tarts and, you know, doing
2: bread. She bakes bread. Don't forget.
1: Doing
0: the opportunity to nurture someone else.
1: Yes. I think she enjoys that about him.
0: Yeah.
1: And he's like a big, you know, a big guy that needs taken care of sometimes.
0: Mm-hmm. Well, we got to take a break here. We got more to come, including the other Taylor, Taylor Frankie Paul, and whether or not her Bachelorette series is going to air after all. We'll get to that and a handful of other stuff. But first, another check on the roads. Here's Denise.
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6: 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I'm Denise Johnson. That's your traffic.
0: What's the weather like, Fritchie? I misplaced my forecast. I don't have it. Say it again.
3: I have it over here.
0: You want to read it?
3: I forgot to give you your pile of junk.
0: That's all right,
3: Jeff. I still have it. Hold on. Now I got to pull it up because I don't have it. It's going to be more humid today.
0: Remember that.
3: Yeah, for later this evening after 5 o'clock.
2: Yeah.
3: If you're going out and about, you definitely want to take an umbrella. I believe they said after 3.
0: Okay.
3: But I got to print it for you.
0: What's today's high?
2: 82.
3: Yep.
0: 82 degrees. Right now it's 63. 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
3: So the actress and director Olivia Wilde is addressing years of speculation surrounding the making of her film, Don't Worry, Darling, which I thoroughly enjoyed. The girls hated.
4: No.
5: It was weird. You oversold it.
4: We liked the beginning.
5: And we like Harry Styles.
4: Yes.
5: I just love him more every day. I keep seeing all this footage from the Wembley Stadium shows, and it's like, he is just so cute, and he is so great.
4: He is.
5: So talented.
3: Well, I like the movie because I just love the way it was stylized. You know, it was this mid-century modern, sort of took place in this mid-century modern time. And it looked really cool. It was interesting. It was kind of creepy and scary. Like, it had just enough of the scaries to make it interesting for me. And I thought Harry Styles as an actor was fantastic. Mm-hmm. And, you know, there was some heat to it. And I thought, well, if the girls really like Harry Styles, they'll probably love him in this movie. So I told them about it. And then they're like, that was a horrible movie.
4: I definitely said that.
3: I'm like, okay.
4: It's mostly just the ending.
3: Right. Okay. So that's
4: what I said. We liked the first part of it.
3: Yeah. So anyway, that's not really the point, other than the fact that there were reports surrounding the making of the movie that had to do with Olivia Wilde, who was the director, and Florence Pugh, the main female lead, clashing behind the scenes during production, which they filmed in 2021. So Olivia Wilde is speaking to The Cut, and she said, I have never, ever, ever had a screaming match on my set. I was never not available on set. She's recalling advice to stay silent during the height of the controversy because she wanted to respond, but everybody was like, just don't, like, don't feed into it. Mm-hmm. Don't give it energy. She said, I was told, don't say a freaking word. Just go out there and smile, which is a strategy she now regrets. She said, I resent that, but it taught me it's not the way I want to handle things. She said, adding that at the time, I wanted to be like, oh, whoa, hold on. None of this is true. At the time, crew members issued a statement denying the rumors.
5: What about Pio? What did she say? Did she comment at all?
3: I don't remember.
5: I'm sure she was told to stay quiet, too.
3: But Olivia's clarification comes as she recently reflected on the intense public attention surrounding her relationship with Harry, which stemmed from their time working on the film, describing it as a loving and wonderful and joyful experience despite all the scrutiny it received.
5: Yeah.
3: So she suggested on the podcast that some of the outrage came from fans' parasocial relationships with Harry.
5: Mm-hmm.
3: That's what she calls them. You have a parasocial relationship with Harry. And praise how he handled the pressure like a total pro, right?
4: Weren't they like dating at the time?
5: Oh, they were together for two years, I think.
3: That's how it started.
5: Exactly, on the set of that film. I saw video of this interview, and I just loved the way that she answered those questions. I mean, it wasn't like she paused and thought, like, how do I gracefully say this? It was just really, it came just right out of her mouth when they asked her about Harry. And it was so genuine and so sincere. And so just, we had a lovely relationship. And it was the nicest I've ever heard anyone speak of an ex ever.
4: Wow.
3: Yeah.
4: It's because of that one scene. Remember that one scene where he looks like such a giver? I bet she was very pleased.
3: Maybe. But more drama came as a result of the movie, with allegations that that her relationship with Harry was the cause of her split from Jason Sudeikis, who she has two kids with. So the whole situation was a mess in the press. Olivia and Harry would continue dating throughout her divorce. An eventual split after 2 years together in 2022.
4: 2 years?
5: Mm-hmm.
4: Dang, yeah. That was way longer than I thought.
5: And I forget what the age difference was. So he's like, what, 32 now? This was 5 years ago, so he was 27, probably 15 years.
3: But the fact that he got her through a really difficult period, even though the relationship itself probably contributed to some of that difficulty, the fact that they're able to walk away from that and still be respectful and friends with each other is pretty great.
5: Yeah, yeah, it's impressive. All right, so earlier this year, ABC took a stand against domestic violence, and that's... Stand is apparently over because it looks like they're going to air The Bachelorette after all. Back in March, they scrapped that new season after video surfaced of its star, Taylor Frankie Paul, brutally attacking her boyfriend. There's video of it. And accidentally hitting their daughter in the head with a metal bar stool in the process. Now, TMZ is reporting that there's an excellent chance the season will air next month. They're also saying that editors never stopped cutting episodes, meaning ABC was keeping the door open the entire time.
3: Hmm.
5: So that's, I know.
4: Do you think it's one of those things where the money is
5: they
4: can't not air it because they'll lose so much money?
5: They got to recoup it. And they're hoping that enough time has passed that people will have either forgotten or just won't care anymore. So.
3: Wow.
5: Yeah. I wonder how the general population will react and how many people will actually, because a lot of people,
4: yes.
5: When they saw that video, I think that was it. You know, that was just, people were just done. It's like.
4: And that show has a huge amount of people that watch it. I mean, still, which is why it's in season 75 or whatever it is.
5: You still have friends that like gather up. The Bachelor, Bachelorette.
6: They did a pool. Like,
5: yeah.
6: They would bet on it and stuff. I think they still do it. I haven't been part of that in a while. A number of years, yeah.
5: So, I don't know.
3: So, actor Kelsey Grammer is considering getting into politics. Which, you remember him as Sideshow Bob?
4: Oh,
3: from
4: yeah,
3: The Simpsons. He once ran for mayor of Springfield on The Simpsons. He won, but was discovered to be guilty of voter fraud. Well, anyway, Kelsey Grammer says he's now considering running for elected office in real life. He was talking to Us Magazine, and he said, I would actually consider it. It would possibly tick that box for me in terms of the service I feel like I should have given to my fellow man, to my fellow countrymen that I missed in the military. Mm. So this would be a way for him to, I guess, feel like he was, you know, doing something good, or at least trying to do something good as a way to serve his country. As far as his age, he's 71 years old, and he says at 71, he says, I feel good, I'm vital, I'm prepared to stay that way for quite a while. And so, yes, it is likely I will at least throw my hat in the ring in some way, and we'll see what the voters say.
5: That'd be interesting.
3: That would be interesting.
5: All right, so you remember the story, Ryan Gosling's acting inspiration was Deidre Hall from Days of Our Lives. Remember when he revealed that Marlena, especially the episodes where she got possessed by the devil, because, you know, that's just impressive acting, right?
4: Oh, yeah.
5: So he admitted that in an interview, and it got back to Deidre Hall, who is 78 now.
4: Are you serious?
5: Really? She has been playing Dr. Marlena Evans.
4: She looks incredible.
5: Since 1976.
3: Damn.
5: So when he was a kid, you know, he watched her when he was a kid. So this happened back in March when he revealed that she was an early inspiration, and she made a video inviting him to the set. He accepted quite enthusiastically, but he hasn't showed up yet.
4: Ryan.
5: And Deidre is hoping it happens because she said everybody is so excited to meet him and to see him. Just a lovely, generous, kind man. Really well-respected and well-liked. So I hope he does too. I hope he finds time, that busy schedule of his, to stop by days.
4: Wouldn't it be funny if she got like possessed again and he was the guy that had to come and do the exorcism or something like that?
3: Yeah, he'd be the priest.
4: Yeah, he would come in and like do the rites and she would just elevate out of the bed.
3: Yeah.
5: Something. They have to do something. I mean, they could write a quick little part for him. That'd be fun.
4: For sure.
5: That would be so fun.
3: You mentioned The Bachelorette. We also mentioned that Love Island USA star Alana Kaiser was under fire after old social media videos resurfaced showing her allegedly using the N-word. Well, now reports say Kaiser has been fired from the show. She has continued to appear on the latest episodes of the Peacock reality series, but sources say producers edited Alana out as much as possible from episodes that were pre-taped before the resurfaced racial slur video was exposed. And after tonight's episode, will no longer appear on the show.
5: Okay. All right. Well, I'm excited about this big release. Sesame Street has a 7-track album called Parody Party.
6: I'm here for it.
5: Cookie Monster's Take a Bite is out now. It's a take on Bruno Mars. I Just Might.
4: Oh, cute.
5: Did you hear it? Other new songs are Where Is My Lovey, inspired by Ray's Where Is My Husband? Got to Go, which is a potty training song in the style of Chapel Roan's Hot to Go.
4: Aww.
5: Go for the Gold, inspired by Cake Pop Demon Hunter's hit Golden.
4: This is going to be incredible.
5: And Parody Party. The Parody Party comes out on July 26th.
3: Here, I have a clip of Cookie Monster singing Take a Bite. See what you think of this.

0: I'm here for it.
1: There yes. you go.
2: I will always love Sesame
1: that
2: Street.
1: That is so yeah. good.
0: And new music first on Q102.
2: Oh, my God. And I am going to tell you right now, if you have a little one that loves Sesame Street, go to Sesame Place.
1: Oh, is it awesome?
2: In Pennsylvania. Go. You will meet all of the characters. It's a water park and a theme park, and it is just the best time.
1: I have failed as a parent in the Sesame Street department because the other day we were driving behind a landscaping truck, and it had like a big tree that had one of those big burlap things over it, mm-hmm. and it looked like the Snuffleupagus, like when it was the trunk yes. was moving up and down.
2: We've met Snuffleupagus,
1: and
2: he's
1: I said
2: huge.
1: To Penelope, I was like, "Doesn't that look like Snuffy Snuffleupagus?" And she goes, "Who is that?"
2: Oh my gosh.
1: And I'm like, "How do you not?" I'm like, what? "You don't know Big Bird's best friend."
2: What?
1: Like, what is wrong with you?
3: Rich was like, "I failed as a parent."
1: I'm not kidding you. I had to go home and YouTube it for her because she had no idea.
2: Yeah.
1: I was like, "He looks like a," or "she," whatever, "looks like a gigantic hairy elephant with these like giant eyelashes."
2: Oh God.
1: No clue. She had no clue.
2: And I'm telling you, if you
1: upset.
2: Are a parent that watched Sesame Street and you loved it, if you go to Sesame Place, there is a strong possibility that you will be more excited about it than your child.
1: I bet.
3: Really?
2: Because Susan and I, when we took Jacob's play therapist since he was six, when we took Jacob, we're like, "There's Cookie Monster.
1: Oh,
2: we gotta get our picture with
1: yes.
2: Cookie Monster. Look, there's Oscar. He's in his game."
1: That's what she said to me. She was, yes. I was like, "It was Big Bird's best friend." She goes, "Oh, the green one." I'm like, "No. That's the Grouch." Like, how do you not know these people?
2: Sitting in his
3: Why do you
2: nest?
3: Waste your time with these
1: I don't
3: people?
1: Know.
2: It was
1: I can tell you who she, I bet
2: all.
1: She knows who Blippi is.
2: We met them all. It was great. It was amazing.
3: It's so funny.
0: It's a big difference between Disney adults and Sesame Street adults.
2: Agreed.
1: All facts.
2: Agreed. Who's got it better together? Let me tell you. All right. Music was way better back in the boomers' days than it is in our days.
3: Yeah.
2: At least it was nicer. This is a study in Scientific Reports that says that over the past 60 years, pop music has drifted away from the themes of care, loyalty, and purity and toward themes of harm, degradation, and rule breaking.
3: Yeah.
2: The report analyzed the lyrics of hundreds of thousands of English language songs from 1960 through 2023. Songs were scored across 10 moral dimensions split into pairs: care versus harm, fairness versus cheating, loyalty versus betrayal, authority versus subversion, and purity versus degradation. And over the past six decades, the vice categories, harm, cheating, betrayal, subversion, and degradation, all increased in pop lyrics. The virtue categories, care, fairness, loyalty, authority, and purity, largely declined.
1: Purity.
2: I know, right? You think you're going to find purity in pop music? Where can we? Love story. That was it. We played it.
1: Yeah.
3: Well,
1: how
3: yeah.
1: How long ago was that?
3: Taylor Swift and Sesame Street are trying to change that.

0: that's your latest news. We'll have more for you coming up after 7 o'clock. 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
1: 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You're looking good out on the roadways this morning. You have no accidents and no delays.
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5: The forecast from Fox 19 Now First Alert Weather on Q102.
8: A mild and muggy start here to your Thursday. Just a couple of light rain showers possible north of town, but most of us entirely dry until the afternoon, in which thunderstorms are going to be possible, affecting those outdoor plans. Temperatures in the mid to low 80s. We're going to hang on to the storm chances into your Friday with temperatures in the upper 70s, and the weekend ahead also starts wet with temperatures both afternoons in the mid to low 80s. In the Fox 19 Now First Alert Weather Center, I'm meteorologist Aaron Ashley with Jeff and Jen for Cincinnati's Q102.
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0: I read that Elon Musk lost his trillionaire status over the week. And now he's just like the rest of us. The U.S. plays Turkey in the World Cup, but since the U.S. has already advanced to the next round and Turkey was already eliminated, the outcome of this game doesn't matter. Yeah, it's meaningless for both teams. That might explain some of these signs that fans are bringing to the game. For instance, this one here says, "Who is this for?" Up next, this one says, "Just for fun, every player should be allowed to use their hands." Interesting. Up next, this one says, "If I wanted to see expired turkey, I'd go to Subway."
1: Oh.
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4: All right, 10 after 7 with Jeff and Jen, Cincinnati's Q102. Weather-wise, chance of morning rain, especially if you're north of downtown. And then, as Fritchie mentioned earlier, it's going to turn more humid. Possibility of scattered rain and thunderstorms late this afternoon into this evening. We'll see high around 84. Right now it's 62 at Cincinnati's Q102.
5: All right, I got three headlines here, two fake, one real. You pick the real one, and what are they going to win?
6: You're going to get a four-pack of passes to go to Land of Illusions Aqua Adventure.
5: All right, so here we go. Which one is it? Is it A? An older woman on vacation removed all the towels reserving pool chairs. Is it B? Drunk lady storms through Waffle House stealing all the sugar packets. Or C, guy at Walmart dumped out 20 boxes of Cheerios and rolled around in it. 513-749-2320. Caller 20 gets a gas. Good luck.

0: love me.
1: Lindsay.
2: Yes.
1: Hi, welcome to Jeff and Jen's Faker for Real. How are you doing this morning?
2: Hi, I'm good. How are you?
1: Excellent.
3: Fantastic. Here are your headlines. Pick the real one. You're going to Land of Illusion, okay?
2: Okay, thank you.
3: So is it A, an older woman on vacation removed all the towels reserving pool chairs? Is it B, drunk lady storms through Waffle House stealing all the sugar packets? Or C, guy at Walmart dumped out 20 boxes of Cheerios and rolled around in it?
2: I'm going to go with A.
3: It is A.
4: Yay!
3: I like this woman. I think
4: yes.
3: As long as she doesn't take my problem. It is a huge problem.
4: Massive.
3: Yes.
4: Yes.
3: Love it. She's taking it
4: in
3: her own hands.
4: You're not even sitting at this chair anymore.
3: That's right.
1: Yeah, the internet is debating this issue. An older woman posted a TikTok of her walking around an empty pool deck, removing all the towels that were put on the chairs to reserve them.
3: Mm-hmm.
1: And in the caption, she said that the same people would hog the chairs all week, leaving none for the people who were actually at the pool.
3: Yes.
4: This drives me crazy.
1: She said she did it as a surprise for when they came back down.
4: Yes.
1: She posted an update saying those people shouldn't be able to reserve chairs while they're sleeping over at the beach or out shopping.
4: Eating breakfast.
1: Mm-hmm. Like, it wasn't like these folks just had to run to the restroom or go over to grab a drink or grab some food. She said, you know, she's trying to make a point in sort of a fun way. And she did not stick around to to watch the aftermath.
4: Mm-hmm. I've seen this at some resorts where if you aren't sitting there, like, for example, if you put your towel down and then you leave, and if they don't see you come, they put like a little warning tint on your chair that says, like, if we don't see you within 20 minutes or 30 or whatever it is.
1: Then we're recalling the chair.
4: They do it.
3: I think that's great.
4: I do too. Yeah. It's like a pool police.
3: Yeah.
1: Now, there are open chairs in the original video, but the woman said she did it early and that those would be snapped up within a half hour or so of her shooting the video, and that many of the ones that were quote-unquote reserved had towels on them for hours. Well, the original video has now attracted more than 3 million views. And everyone is debating the stunt. A lot of people are showering the woman with love and praise, but some say it really is on the hotel to do a better job at monitoring chair abuse so that it doesn't end up being up to the guest.
3: Yeah.
1: Others are criticizing her for spending her vacation policing others.
4: Oh, boy.
1: As well as saying it's not a flex. And some are even calling her a vacation Karen. She says she doesn't care. She had a blast doing it. Made her point.
4: I think good for you, girl.
1: So,
3: yeah.
1: Yeah, what are you going to do?
3: Yep.
1: Okay.
3: I mean, there are some people, too, that leave the pool and they just leave their towels there for somebody to clean up after them.
4: Yes, right. I hate that,
5: Instead of picking it up and putting it in the bin that says, put your towels here.
3: Some people just need to be cleaned up after no matter where they go.
1: Well, you want to make it easy today?
4: Sure.
1: Your Italian word of the day? You want to make it vacation?
3: Vacanza. Sure.
5: Vacanza.
1: No.
5: Vacanza.
1: Vacanza.
3: Vacanza.
4: Vacanza.
3: There's not enough syllables.
1: No, you want more? Vacanza. How about viaggio or viaggiare? You want more syllables? Viaggiare is to travel.
3: Viaggiare.
1: So if you're traveling, it's viaggio.
4: Viaggio.
3: Yeah.
4: Viaggio vacanza.
3: Viaggio. Viaggio en la vacacinado.
4: En la casa.
1: What are you even saying now?
3: I'm
1: all those years of Spanish.
3: No, I'm making up Italian.
1: Oh. Yes. Do you have any desire to, because you spent so many years learning Spanish, I'm sure it would take nothing for you to kind of refamiliarize yourself.
3: Probably. But let me tell you something funny. So day before yesterday, I'm working with Jacob. He and I are learning to spell. I'm learning to be a communication partner so he can spell with me, right?
1: Mm-hmm.
3: And so we do a lesson and I ask him, is there a foreign language you would like to learn? And he spells Spanish.
4: Well, sí, señor.
3: And I'm like, hey, you got any clue what el baño is in Spanish? He spells bathroom.
4: Oh, nice.
1: Wow.
3: Where is he picking up the Spanish, right? So at the end of the lesson, I'm like, do you got a Spanish phrase that would describe how this spelling session went? And he spelled Mas Grande.
4: Oh,
1: wow.
4: Muy bien.
3: So yesterday, he's with one of his trained communication partners. And I asked him, I said, where are you learning the Spanish? And he said, YouTube.
4: Oh, good.
3: Really? What are you watching on YouTube? Shows, Spanish. And I'm like, well, what kind of shows? Spanish soap operas.
4: Oh, yes. That's the best way to learn.
3: Yeah. So he's teaching himself Spanish.
4: That's
3: right now.
4: Listen,
1: by watching Spanish soap operas.
3: Intentionally. And here, and then, no, then a couple minutes later, totally another subject. I'm like, where would you like to see your opera play? And he spells Mexico City.
4: Yes, I was going to say Mexico City.
3: And that was something that was discussed when we were together in New York with the opera people. And I'm like, is that why you're teaching yourself Spanish in case the opera plays in Mexico City? And he's like, yes.
5: That's on one of my lists.
4: Is that a craziness?
5: He's awesome.
4: That's awesome.
3: Isn't he? Mm-hmm. And I mean,
1: that's amazing.
3: And you know he's learned, he's got it.
1: And he gets to watch his stories.
3: Right. That's what's cracking me up because he's watching these Spanish.
1: Novela de Español.
3: Like, yes. When are you watching? I'm like, when are you watching YouTube? What are you
4: but
3: watching?
4: But Spanish soap operas are like world known.
3: Oh, they are very popular.
1: And they get very high ratings.
4: Yes. And the people that are in them are like
3: God.
5: Superstars.
4: Yes. Like bigger than Taylor Swift in some areas.
3: Isn't that hilarious?
4: That's
3: great. So I got to find out. I got to find out which ones he's watching.
4: Maybe he could guest star.
3: Oh my God, there you go.
4: Soap, like, yes.
3: I'm sure he would love that.
4: That would be amazing.
5: A love interest or something.
3: Yeah.
4: Oh, you want to smack somebody. That's the thing. Yes. Marcela. No.
3: Yeah. Mas Grande. Yeah.
1: All right. So I think we've done Vacanza before, but there it is. Or Viaggio, which is spelled Viaggio. And have a great vacation wherever you're going.
3: Mm-hmm.
1: Yeah. Take some time away from your stories and catch up later. It is 7:21 coming up. Health trends that are scaring doctors. And can screen time be quality time? Especially if you're learning another language? News that didn't make the news is coming up next.
0: Well, you've got an accident reported northbound on 75. It is just at the ramp to Ronald Reagan. Now traffic is on and off slow from just north of Mitchell. You also have an accident reported just a little north of that right around Galbraith. Southbound on 75, a little slow right there at the Ronald Reagan merge. Northbound 471, you have an accident at Grand. And northbound 7175, just seeing the volume pick up as far as heading in right around Dixie Highway towards the river. 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I'm Denise Johnson. That's your traffic.
6: 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Incredibly generous ice creams.
1: Yeah, Listener Appreciation Month, it's always in June. It's a month we've done this for years. We set aside the month of June to really dedicate to you. Listener Appreciation Month, think of it as our love language. You listen, we try to spoil you. Seems fair enough. Like a pair of tickets to over 40 of the hottest shows between now and the end of the year.
4: That's a lot of shows.
1: Not to mention that incredible trip to Chicago for Lollapalooza.
4: Mm-hmm.
1: So let's acknowledge Shauna McQuillan of Cleves. She's actually a Spanish teacher, of all things, at Seton High School.
4: Love it.
3: Hola.
1: She actually met us at Seton in 2008 and 2009. When we, the penny contest for David Archuleta, remember that?
4: Oh,
1: David Archuleta,
4: yeah.
1: Chris
4: sure
1: Allen,
4: do.
1: Jason Castro.
4: Sure do.
1: Yeah. So, I mean, we go back, and she said the Jeff and Jen Morning Show is her favorite part of her morning commute. So we appreciate you, Shauna. Thank you for being a part of our radio family. We're going to make Shauna the code word this hour. Shauna, she spells it S-H-A-W-N-A. S-H-A-W-N-A, Shauna. And it's good until 8 o'clock. After that, it will be another code word. 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
0: We've only had this equipment for 4 years, and we're now just trying it out.
1: we're now just testing out some of the features. Yeah. Yeah, that was...
0: It's just another way for me to tell you what to do.
1: Right. So typically, you know, if Rich is trying to get me to go to break, or she's like, code word next, or second date update in 2 minutes or whatever, she'll... like take the time to basically like write out a little sign or a cue card, and she'll try to wave it and hold it to catch my attention.
0: I give you a note.
1: And I realized, I'm like, we have this feature on our control console that if you press it, it allows us to talk to each other without it going, or at least it's my understanding that if we press the mic button or this other little icon right here, that we can communicate with each other without it going out over the air.
0: Mm-hmm. Yeah, but my challenge with that is I like holding up the note because I'm not interrupting what you're saying, because often you'll be in the middle of a story. I realize that it's 7:25, so I hold up the note versus if I'm hitting the button in the middle of your story, I feel like that's distracting to you.
2: That's going
0: to
2: distract you, I think.
0: I do too.
1: It might, but I also think there's like an artful way of doing it, just like sort of like how producers remember in the movie Broadcast News, Jen.
2: Well, of course, it's a great movie.
1: And she always seemed to know exactly when to.
2: Yes, and it felt, remember how he got turned on by it, having her in his ear?
1: At just the right moment, yes. At just the right time.
0: Well, that's how news exactly people work. They can, when you're talking, they just say in your ear 30 seconds, and you're like, blah, blah, blah, blah.
3: I don't know how I would be.
0: I don't know how they do it either, which is why I don't want to do it to you, because I often.
1: Well, do whatever you like. I'm just offering it as an option.
0: Ron Burgundy kind of guy. So it's like, do I say in your ear, like, got a break? And you're like, after, yep, we're, go to break. You know. Uh-huh. You might get jumpy.
1: Well, try it. I mean, who cares?
0: I'll just play
3: this experimental Thursday here.
0: I'm trying to look out for you. You should care.
1: Well, I appreciate it.
4: You should be caring about this.
3: You did not go over our headphones.
1: No?
2: No, I didn't hear that.
3: You heard it, but we did not hear it.
0: Oh, so I can talk smack about these two?
1: No, but if you
2: totally could.
1: Oh, they can't. Oh, they can't hear it. So it only goes to me.
3: I will claim my dorkness.
2: How about that?
0: And then that's the other thing. I got to tell you when I'm... So it mutes my microphone, which is great. But also, you said I got to speak up loud enough that you can hear it. But other people... It's just...
1: The volume of you now...
0: Yeah.
1: Versus the volume of you when you hit the producer's button. It's like night and day. Like the producer button is a lot
0: way
1: softer.
0: Lower. I feel, but I gotta.
3: Maybe so it's
1: I know
3: less,
1: you're
3: less
1: trying to be quiet because you don't want to bleed into the other mics.
0: But I can't be quiet.
1: You're. Well, we know this about you. Yeah. Let's see what.
0: People are probably just thrilled by this convo. It's a little behind the scenes.
1: I know. How long have we been in this building and we're just now figuring out
3: five years.
1: Tips and tricks on how to use it?
2: Yeah, it was July 2021.
0: That's right.
2: Yep.
1: So let's see. If I wanted to, like, let's say Jen was on a roll or something, you know, talking about something heavy and we're like past break time and
2: we need to go, but I won't shut up.
1: Like, yeah, but I kind of like, I don't want to interrupt her flow. If I press this button and I go, we got to wrap it up. We're going to break. Can anybody hear what I just said on the air? You guys heard?
3: I'm hearing it in my headphones.
0: I'm hearing it on the air too.
1: You're hearing it as if it's on the air, not like, okay, so mine doesn't work. So I can't talk to you. You can only talk to me.
3: Okay. Noted.
0: Yeah, which is fine. Yeah. That's how it always is.
2: Jeez.
0: I don't know. I think I'm just going to stick up my note still.
3: Any other things you want to try?
0: Well, because like sometimes it's when I hold up the note, Jeff won't see it, but Jen will see the note and she'll be like, well, Jeff, you know, that's great, but we got to talk about the code word.
2: Like, what do you not like about the note? Is there something you don't like about the note?
1: No, the note's fine. I'm just trying to save her time from having to write a note. She can just press a button and say,
0: I just keep the same note.
1: We got to go to break.
0: I have the same note.
1: Oh, you have it already ready.
0: Yes. It's right here in front of me. And I go like this.
1: Oh.
0: And it's the same note almost
1: every day. I didn't realize she had an assortment of cue cards.
0: I have it ready. I have it ready for you.
1: Like it.
2: It's clearly a common issue.
0: Yeah, clearly.
1: Like if I turn to look at Jen,
2: uh-huh.
1: I can't see Fridge.
2: Right. Not even out of the
0: but
2: corner
0: Jen
2: of your eye.
0: Can see
1: I can see movement
0: there.
1: In the corner of my in my peripheral vision.
2: Right.
1: But
2: that could be anything.
0: But that's where
1: you're. Unless she's like waving her hands like those guys that guide in the airplanes at the airport, I'm probably not going to see her.
0: But that's where Jen comes in and says, code word, Jeff. That's what we should be doing. But you already did it.
2: Did we do it?
0: The note is over.
1: Yeah, we did the code.
2: We did it. Okay.
0: Yeah. See, she doesn't even know if we did it.
2: Thank God she's got the sign.
0: For the love. You too. Man.
1: But Jen and I can read our faces. Like, we didn't even really need, like I feel like you and I have this sort of, I don't know, telepathic kind of.
0: Pathetelic
2: thing.
1: Don't you kind of? Like in those moments where I'm like, I don't want to stop you because this is really good.
2: But I can see it in your face.
1: But I'm up against the clock.
2: Yeah, I know that look.
1: And so can we either wrap it or can we pause and come back to it?
2: Yeah.
1: And I feel like you can tell
2: from
1: just looking at my eyebrows. Yes. The height of my
2: eyebrows give it all away.
1: But that's like a shorthand that we've developed over how many years?
2: Decades.
1: Right?
2: Decades. Yeah. Yes.
1: I love that.
2: Yeah.
1: It
2: makes life a little bit easier.
0: It's like the ultimate partner though, because you can see the same things in like Kristen and she can see it in you. Yeah. You know what I mean? Like, it's like that kind of relationship bond where you look at Scott and you go, please stop asking the questions with your eyes. like
1: Scott, I'll bet Scott's learned pretty quick.
0: Yes. And
1: My favorite is like, if you guys are like, if you're out in public or if you're at a party or if you're at a social gathering and maybe like you either want him to shut up or you want to go and he's just not picking up on your signal. The look on Fritch's face when she doesn't feel like she's being heard or that you're missing the point.
0: You see it.
1: Totally.
2: Yeah, you're pretty obvious.
0: That's because I can't hide it. I'm one of those people that I don't have the ability to hide my emotions via my face. It says it all.
1: Kristen and I were out somewhere and we had been out a long time. And I was pretty proud of myself for the fact that I hung in there as long as I did.
2: Uh-huh.
1: And there was like this, you know how there's this entry point like this or this exit point where it's like, okay, there's been a gap. There's a lull in the conversation. Cue the exit.
0: Get in the car.
1: And then she starts talking again. And I give her this look that no one else at the table picked up on. But she was like, oh, yeah, and we got to go. But it was so subtle. Like, it wasn't a dirty look, but it was just an eye contact thing and a tip of the head. And she was like, oh, yeah, well, okay.
2: Okay.
0: See, she knew. You get it.
2: I had a partner once that could read my looks, but was infuriating because he would then tell everyone else at the table what was going on.
0: Like, so Jen's red.
1: She threw you under the bus.
2: I can give you one of my best friends was a super duper huge flirt. My partner, also a super duper huge flirt. And sometimes I felt they kind of crossed the line with each other. I know they were being playful and nothing was ever going to happen between them. But in front of other people, I didn't like it.
1: It felt disrespectful.
2: I didn't like it.
1: Yeah.
2: And so I said something to him about it when we were alone together and having
0: a
2: conversation.
0: Which you should be allowed to do.
2: And I'm like, you know, I really don't think that that's appropriate and I don't like it. So then we're all together as a large group, right? And they're at it. And I just kind of give him a look. And he's like, oh, sorry. I'm not supposed to do that anymore because she thinks I flirt with you too much.
1: Threw you under the bus.
2: 100%.
1: Yeah.
2: So that made it really weird.
1: Not cool.
2: She was one of my best friends, right?
1: Cool.
2: And I'm like, you are such a jerk.
0: Yeah.
2: You know?
0: He did that on purpose.
1: Not cool.
2: Really?
1: No, because your partner should be the one person you ought to feel like has your back in a social situation.
2: Yes,
0: yes.
1: And you may not necessarily agree on, you know, when to exit or, you know, you may be in a situation where you feel like the dynamics are a little.
2: Mm-hmm. There's something that's off.
1: Something off that you want to discuss and work out. That should be honored.
2: Yeah.
1: Quietly.
2: Yes.
1: Between you two.
2: I was so.
1: I get it.
0: Yeah, that's infuriating for real.
1: Speaking of that, I found an I got an email, and I wasn't going to bring it up, but now I need to share it because I feel like it's sort of related.
2: Okay.
1: Okay. So, let's see. I'm not going to say who. Well, okay, Sarah. We'll just call her Sarah. She's been married for 12 years. I know we're supposed to get second date update, but this is better. We'll get second date update later.
2: Hold on.
1: So Sarah says, for most of our, because people sometimes will shoot us a note or an email or whatever just to run something by, like an impartial.
2: Mm-hmm.
1: Maybe, you know, we don't know the players involved, so they'll be like, you know.
2: Yeah.
1: What do you think of this situation?
2: Yeah.
1: Sarah says, for most of our 12-year marriage, my husband and I have been close friends with this other married couple. We vacation together. We spend holidays together. And we see them actually more than some of our relatives. She said, my husband and the wife and this other couple, they have a connection. It's a special connection.
2: Yeah.
1: They have a lot of the same interests. Those two can talk for hours about things that don't interest me at all.
2: Mm-hmm.
1: And they seem to understand each other in a way that I've sometimes envied.
2: Mm-hmm.
1: Now, I have never thought that he would cheat on me. And I've never doubted that he loves me.
2: Mm-hmm. But.
1: But if I'm being brutally honest, I've occasionally wondered whether he would have chosen her if she'd been available when we were younger. Right?
2: Uh-huh.
1: So there's that.
2: Yeah.
1: Recently, those two separated. Our friends separated.
2: Oh.
1: And it looks like divorce is inevitable.
2: Okay.
1: And my husband keeps talking about how hard this must be for her. And how important it is that we stay in her life. And I know that sounds like the right thing to do, but all I can think about is the fact that the one woman I've always felt insecure about is suddenly single.
2: Uh-oh.
1: And it's like, what am I supposed to do? I can't exactly bring myself to tell my husband any of this because I know it's going to sound super jealous and irrational. But I swear every time he mentions her, I feel sick to my stomach.
0: Oh, wow.
1: So am I letting my insecurities get the best of me, or do I have a legitimate reason to feel threatened? And if so, then what do I do about that?
3: And also, you have now, what side are you going to take on that divorced couple? Because whatever your intentions are, it usually ends up one way or the other.
0: Yeah because you're friends with
2: really,
0: both.
2: They really close friends and with you, both.
3: They
2: genders.
3: Used yeah. to hang yeah. as yeah. couples, and they're not couples anymore. So are you still going to hang with just the wife or just the husband?
1: Right.
3: How's that going to go?
2: Well,
3: I don't know. That's all sorts of stuff going on.
1: That's
3: there.
1: Tricky. And I've been in that situation because when my last marriage ended, we spent a lot of time with this other couple. And to their credit, they said, we're not playing these BS games where mm-hmm. we're picking one team over the other. We love you both.
2: Mm-hmm.
1: We understand that sometimes there are going to be times where we have to get together with one over the other, and for whatever the circumstance, first come, first serve, you know,
2: yeah.
1: like we're not making team choices here. At the same time, we didn't have this kind of dynamic going on where there was some
0: connection
1: between mm-hmm. one member of the other couple.
2: Well, here's the thing.
1: So it kept it simple.
2: There's absolutely nothing she can do about it.
1: There isn't.
2: If they're going to get together, they're going to get together. Yep. There is nothing she can do. There is nothing that she can say. All she can do is keep living her life, giving 100% of her 50% of the relationship, and then just wait and see.
3: Yeah. Also,
2: and then wait and see. And then, you know what? If they get together, if they're meant to be together,
0: they're
2: going to get together.
0: Yeah.
3: Has she talked to him about it?
1: No.
3: Yeah.
0: But see, that would be my thing. Like,
1: she doesn't want to come off as insecure.
0: Yeah, right. But that's okay. You're my partner. I'm allowed to be insecure around you. That's okay.
2: But
0: you say, I don't know why I feel this way, but I do. And it's not maybe the best part of me, but it is who I am. And I am incredibly insecure right now. And I love this person just as much as you do. But there is just something there that I, you know, am feeling not great about.
2: Yeah, but then that puts the responsibility on him for her feelings. I mean, if it's her deal, then it's her deal, and she needs to figure it out.
0: If
2: she talks to him, now he's in the position of becoming very self-conscious and maybe getting weird when the other person is around.
1: This is what I'm going to say. If I'm him, this is what I'm going to say. I can see why you're where you are.
2: Uh-huh.
1: And if he means it, if it's true, if this is truth,
2: yeah,
1: what I'm about to say, then there's a way he can convey that and say, my relationship with her, she is one of my closest treasured friends, no
2: mm-hmm.
1: question.
2: Mm-hmm.
1: And yes, we have all these things, and I can laundry list them for you. But at the end of the day, as far as us, I'm never going to leave you.
2: Mm-hmm.
1: You are the choice that I made. You are the person that I want to be with. I love you, and I don't want to be with her.
2: But if she's really insecure, do you think she's going to believe
1: that? She may not believe it.
2: Don't you think most men cornered in that situation are going to say that, whether they mean it or not?
0: Yeah, but if you're my
1: person. I do think that some men, even the ones who don't mean it, will say it. But I just think there are ways, like if you really feel that way, there are ways to convey that truth.
2: And then is that going to shift you? Is that going to?
1: I'm never going anywhere.
0: But I feel like, even because I believe you and
1: I love my life with you,
0: and I'm like, so there are times in my life that I'm extremely confident, but I gotta go to Scott for some confidence. I just do. And he's there to like lift me up and give it to me, and I believe him. I just do. And like, I would go to him in this situation and say, I feel incredibly insecure. I know I'm secure in our relationship, but there's just something about this situation. Like, can you walk through it with me to help me understand why I'm feeling this way? But I honestly think, because Scott is a very flirty person and all the things, I don't think he would change his behavior around that other person after we had the conversation.
2: Yeah.
0: And I feel like, hopefully, however it ends between the two of us, that I would be like, all right, well, I feel better now. I feel more secure knowing that you have said these things.
3: Josh offers a counterpoint. He says, this is all in Sarah's head. He's probably thinking about football season starting.
0: Yeah, but the connection is not. Like, this person, the letter that Jeff read is like, you know, they're hanging out together.
2: Here's the other thing, though. I mean, if you admit your insecurity to him, and let's say he is having thoughts about hooking up with this friend, or if he's already hooking up with his friend, then the lights start flashing in his brain. She's on to me.
1: Yeah, like you said, there's nothing she can do about that if that's what's happening.
2: But that could cause him to be more careful.
1: Or defensive.
0: Yeah, but it's also a good time for him to come clean. Like, you know what? She's opening the door. And at that point, he can be like, you know what? You're right. We've got connection. She left Jimmy for me. And here, we're going to go.
1: This is my shot.
0: Yeah.
2: Yeah.
0: Because I also believe in
2: I'm the one sitting here with I have baggage from going to a person and saying, I don't feel secure, or I'm feeling that this is happening, or there's something weird, and it has backfired on me every single time in one way, shape, form, or another. So for me, I would be more inclined to just work on myself and be like, what's going to happen is going to happen.
1: Yeah, but that was really telling when the way it backfired.
2: I mean, that's not the only situation where
1: right. But don't you think, like, the time that it backfired when you were essentially thrown under the bus.
2: Yeah.
1: That would be a clear signal to me that I can't, you don't have my back.
2: Right.
1: I can't trust you.
2: 100%.
1: I can't. Yeah.
2: Yeah.
1: Like, thanks for answering my question.
2: Yeah.
0: Yeah.
1: I don't even see that as a backfire. I see that as a.
2: That was a telling
1: like
2: moment.
1: That's the tell. That's but the answer
2: other,
1: I needed
2: the
1: to hear.
2: Other ones.
1: It hurts, but I needed to hear it.
2: Yep. The other ones, he got sneakier. The other one, the lies just got bigger and better. Yeah.
1: So then how would you have done it differently? Like, if they got better at hiding it,
2: I think just waiting. I think just waiting and paying closer attention. I think the answers would have become
1: give him enough rope to hang himself.
2: Yeah, 100%.
1: Yeah. What a situation.
2: I know. Yeah. It's a tough one because I think it happens a lot. Because anytime you're really close with other people, there's going to be connections.
1: But now that this couple's splitting up, and this is the couple they used to hang out with all the time, like that's that in and of itself. Regardless of whatever relationship he has with the soon-to-be ex-wife, it's going to change. So,
0: yeah, that's going to be an interesting thing.
1: They're not
0: going
1: to be hanging out as a couple anymore. It's they're ultimately going to have to make choices. Assuming they're friends with both and they want to maintain relationships with both, they're still not going to be able to spend the same amount of time and do all that stuff. I mean, the fact that just goes to show the level of friendship when we find ourselves spending more time with this other couple doing stuff and going on vacations than we do members of our extended family.
2: Yeah.
1: We spend the holidays with these
2: right two.
1: And now they're splitting up. How's that going to go?
2: Yeah.
1: Fascinating.
0: It is.
1: Yeah, good luck.
2: Relationship dynamics.
1: Yeah. I don't know how helpful that was, but.
2: Yeah. Well, here's what
1: it was
2: an
1: interesting conversation.
2: It offered a lot of different perspectives and things to think about.
0: Mm-hmm. Go now with she's going to overthink all the stuff that we've been talking
2: just
0: about.
2: Sit in what resonates with you? Yeah. What feels best to you? What feels most right to you?
1: Kathy says, Jen is right. I've been there and I've gone through all of this, and there's nothing that can be said that cannot change in this situation. Elizabeth says she doesn't explain what happened between the other couple. He could just feel bad for her if the other guy was cheating on her. Maybe the other relationship ended because the other husband did her wrong. Yeah, I don't know what happened between them. I don't know why they're splitting up. Let's see. Kim says, comment on the woman feeling insecure. Did she mention why the other couple? No, she didn't say why they're getting divorced or why the husband didn't say they need to stay close to the husband. Yeah. Why are you so worried about staying close to her, maintaining a relationship with her and not him?
2: Yeah.
0: Oh, yeah.
1: Well, he doesn't feel as connected to him, I guess.
2: Yeah.
0: Or maybe she's not as connected to him either.
1: Right.
2: So many questions.
0: That's my other question. Do you think she could talk to the woman about it? Like, not talk to her husband? Do you feel like she could go to the friend?
1: I'm begging her, please don't. Because it'll ruin the friendship.
0: I know. Like
1: if it is an innocent friendship.
2: Me. You don't trust me.
0: Yeah, exactly.
1: Well, there's that, but then it'll ruin the friendship forever.
2: Because no matter how you say it, it's going to sound accusatory.
0: Mm-hmm. Yes. It's going to go back to that situation like you had. She doesn't like it when I talk to you that way, Jeff. Sorry.
1: Yeah.
2: We got to stop acting like this together. She doesn't like it.
0: Yeah.
2: Yeesh. Oh, my God.
0: Well, you know, good luck.
1: Let's see. Amanda. Man, I never thought I'd be the kind of person to say this, but here I go. If you're going to continue to support men who don't support women, I'm going to have to change the channel. I don't know what she's talking about.
2: I don't either.
1: Jess, tell Sarah that her instincts are one of her greatest superpowers. Do not ignore your instincts. If this is making you feel sick to your stomach, you need to talk to your husband about it. He's your husband. He's supposed to be the one person that you can talk to about how you feel.
0: Yes.
1: Yeah. Okay. Well, there it is.
2: Good luck.
1: Right. I know. Okay. Second date update. A little late. But next.
5: Well, you've got an accident reported northbound on 75. It is just at the ramp to Ronald Reagan. Now traffic is on and off slow from just north of Mitchell. You also have an accident reported just a little north of that right around Galbraith. Southbound on 75, a little slow right there at the Ronald Reagan merge. Northbound 471, you have an accident at Grand. And northbound 7175, just seeing the volume pick up as far as heading in right around Dixie Highway towards the river. 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I'm Denise Johnson. That's your traffic. 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
7: When are we going on our second date? You said you'd call me. How long should I wait?
1: Tiffany is in need of a second date update this morning. She went out with a guy named Roy, and we're going to try to get him back together again. Hi, Tiffany. How are you?
8: Hi. So good to talk to you.
1: Great to talk to you. How'd you meet Roy?
8: How did I meet Roy? Well, we met online.
1: Okay.
8: Yeah. And we went out for coffee, and it was only really 45 minutes at Reality Tuesdays, but I gotta say, when you know, you know, right?
1: When you know, you know.
2: When you know, you know. I think, you know, you may not know that this is the person you're going to spend the rest of eternity with, but you might know that you're going to see them again.
8: Well, yeah. I mean, I could feel that we had really good chemistry.
1: That's something.
8: Yeah. I don't know if you've ever experienced this, but when you meet someone for the first time and you feel like you've just known them forever.
3: Mm-hmm. It's like an energy.
8: Mm-hmm. Yeah.
1: Well,
8: yeah.
1: I've never slept with her, but... You know, I feel like Jen and I hit it off pretty quickly when we met 32, 33 years ago, whenever it was. How many years ago was it?
2: It's been a lot of years. It was really funny. When I want you to go back and listen to the recording and how you said, I never slept with her. You know?
1: Well, I'm just saying. I mean, there's chemistry.
2: Did you pick up on that, Tom?
3: I didn't, but that's
2: funny. Ooh, I never slept with her.
1: I didn't mean it like that. But I'm just saying, I mean, chemistry comes in many forms. Platonic, Jim. Sometimes it is sexual, but... I feel like you and I had an instant chemistry. And if you had told me then that we would still be working and
2: getting
1: doing a show together,
2: right,
1: 32 years later, I'd be like, wow, that's just wild.
2: It is. It's crazy.
1: So, yes, I hear what you're saying on the chemistry front, Tiffany. And so you feel like you had that instantly with Roy?
8: Exactly. And he said he felt it, too.
1: That's a step in the right direction.
8: I thought so. I mean, we had a lot of stuff in common, so that helped. We both have degrees in marketing. So, I mean, what are the chances of that?
1: Because you're so rare.
2: I know. There aren't many of you.
8: But still, it's kind of cool, I get it. Right?
1: No,
2: well,
1: yeah,
2: I mean, the marketing mind is a very specific kind of mind. And so I think that's a great thing to have in common with somebody that you're with if you both look at life through that lens.
1: Right.
8: Yeah. And, like, he works for this big company in town, which I thought was cool. But, well, I work for digital media. I'm an up-and-coming influencer. I'm figuring out the final concept to my channel. But, you know, I haven't named it yet. But, guys, when I do, I hope you'll help me get the word out.
1: We'll help you get the word
2: send
1: out.
2: Send us, email us the information. We'll see what we can do when that day comes. Sure.
8: Aw, thank you. I appreciate that. Sure. But anyway, so we had a great connection, like I told you. We laughed, and I was super confident that I would see him again. And that hasn't happened. I cannot get a hold of him. He has just completely disappeared on me.
2: All right.
1: I'm sorry. That's a bummer.
8: Thank you. It is, right?
1: Yeah. I mean, well, if you just... I question my self-awareness in those moments where I'm like, wow, did I misread that completely? Or was that the alcohol?
2: Yeah.
1: And you weren't even on I mean, you guys had coffee. There was no alcohol involved, correct?
8: Correct. There was no alcohol. It was just a really good conversation. And, I mean, he was even like, oh, we'll talk soon. And, I mean, I guess that could just be like a common goodbye. But I actually believed it. So... It hurts.
1: I say that to Jen every day, and she still comes back.
2: I do every day. Every day I choose you, Jeff. Every day.
1: She could leave at any time. She's had
2: plenty
1: of opportunities. All right. We'll take a break. When we come back, we'll call him up, and we'll see what he has to say.
8: Great. Thank you.
1: I'm not promising 32 years with Roy, but
2: you never know.
1: It's a second date. We'll see what we can do. The second date update continues next with Jeff and Jen at Q102.
5: Well, you've got an accident reported northbound on 75. It is just at the ramp to Ronald Reagan. Now traffic is on and off slow from just north of Mitchell. You also have an accident reported just a little north of that right around Galbraith. Southbound on 75, a little slow right there at the Ronald Reagan merge. Northbound 471, you have an accident at Grand. And northbound 71, 75, just seeing the volume pick up as far as heading in right around Dixie Highway towards the river. 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I'm Denise Johnson. That's your traffic.
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11: A mild and muggy start here to your Thursday. Just a couple of light rain showers possible north of town, but most of us entirely dry until the afternoon, in which thunderstorms are going to be possible, affecting those outdoor plans. Temperatures in the mid to low 80s. We're going to hang on to the storm chances into your Friday with temperatures in the upper 70s, and the weekend ahead also starts wet with temperatures both afternoons in the mid to low 80s. In the Fox 19 Now First Alert Weather Center, I'm meteorologist Aaron Ashley with Jeff and Jen for Cincinnati's Q102.
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1: When are we going on our second date?
2: All right, Tiffany and Roy met online originally and met up for coffee, which was one of those meetups where they seemed to click pretty quickly. Lots in common, similar educational background. And, you know, when you just know, you know, is what Tiffany said. But then upon departure, you're sure you're going to see this person again and they don't respond. You're kind of bummed. Like, what happened? Did the light go out? Did something else shiny come along? Or were they blowing me off from the get-go? We're going to find out. Call Roy and see what his deal is. Unless there's anything else you want to add, Tiffany.
3: I think you hit the nail.
2: All right. Let's call him.
4: Hello?
2: Hi, is this Roy?
4: This is.
2: Roy, it's Jeff, Jen, Fritch, and Tim at Q102. How are you this morning?
4: What's up?
5: Morning.
6: Morning.
2: What's up?
6: What is up?
2: You got a few minutes?
4: Yeah, what can I do for you?
2: So we spoke to a really nice young woman who was complimenting you just a few minutes ago. We spoke to your friend Tiffany, who you had coffee with recently, and she was telling us what a great guy you are and how excited she was to meet you in person and spend a little time with you. And we thought we'd give you a call on her behalf and
6: just check in
2: and kind of get your take on what you thought of Tiffany and whether or not you think you'd be interested in seeing her again.
4: Yeah, that was a little interesting.
2: Really?
4: I mean, Tiffany, she was nice. She was cute. You know, I don't know. I don't want to be mean. Like I said, she's nice. You know, she won't have, you know, any trouble finding someone. I just can't do the whole quote unquote influencer thing, especially with what she's thinking about doing. I mean, we had a great time, you know, but then she's talking about OnlyFans page and, you know, she's having trouble deciding which body part she should feature. Like, she wants to do sexy things with just one body part. I'm just kind of like, what? And she can't decide between her feet, her boobs, her thighs, you know, like using her nipples to water paint, stick her feet in different kinds of goos and breaking eggs with her thighs. And normal guys would swoon over that aspect, but you know, I don't even remember what else she was talking about. All of it was extremely weird. And she was showing me pictures of all of her assets. And like I said, I don't want to be mean. I'm not sure of any of her assets are big money makers. Not that that would make any difference. You know, I just don't want to date someone who does all that. That's all.
6: Now, are you a connoisseur of OnlyFans?
4: No, ma'am.
6: Have you ever been on OnlyFans?
4: I don't even know what OnlyFans is.
2: Tim?
5: Here's the real quick. OnlyFans is a subscription social media platform where you can charge people and they can see your bits.
6: So did you say watercolor with her? She wants to use her nipples as like a paintbrush to watercolor?
4: Yeah, pretty much.
6: Tim, have you ever seen anything like that on OnlyFans or think that could be a moneymaker?
5: No, I've only gone on twice when the interest peaked.
6: Yeah.
5: But I'm sure people make money. You know, the cat girl that rolls around like a cat and meows, she's making 10 times what I make.
6: Yeah.
4: So I mean, think you'd only get one point of perspection, but, you know.
5: Might work better with a tempera paint. Yeah. I don't know. Mm-hmm. But
2: but Roy, you sound like kind of a down home church going Christian guy. I don't know what your religious persuasion is, if you even have one.
4: Oh, yes, sir.
2: Yeah. So I understand why this might seem a little off brand for you.
4: Off putting.
2: Yeah. Well, I guess you could say off putting if it's not your cup of tea.
4: No, I just, like I said, that all of it just caught me by surprise. And I just like, this is just the first hour that we've hung out and she's showing me all this. I'm just kind of like, sorry.
2: Right.
6: Yeah.
2: Yeah. No, that's fine. What I appreciate about you is that it's not for you, but it feels like you're trying to not be judgy about it, which I appreciate. But let's give Tiffany a chance to respond because we have her on the other line.
3: Hi.
2: How do you feel about what Roy just said about your OnlyFans aspirations?
3: Yeah, I'm pretty shocked. I thought you were more open than this, and I actually think he is being judgy.
2: Oh, you do think? I think he's being really nice about it.
6: Yeah.
3: No,
6: yeah.
3: I think he's really being judgy. Like, if you don't know about something, maybe expand your horizons a little bit and learn about it before saying no to it. That's just how I was brought up, anyway.
6: I think where he kind of teetered on the judgment line was when he said he wasn't quite sure any of her assets were moneymakers.
5: A good Christian guy wants big jugs. Big jugs.
2: Is that how you meant it, Roy?
4: Absolutely not. Absolutely not.
5: Little Bathsheba action. Shake them.
6: No, you didn't.
5: What? That's the story of Bathsheba. The neighbor lady was showing her bosom off to the guy next door. The Bible's filled with amazing stories. Got to dig past the usual seven.
6: Yeah. I missed that one.
5: Donkey emissions one is school. Really good.
2: Even if it was not sexually explicit, whatever that weird thing is that people pay to watch, would that make any difference whatsoever to you, Roy?
4: No, it's not. I'm sorry. And Tiffany, like I said, you're a great girl and all that, but just good luck with all that, and have fun at all the future galleries.
3: Great. Thanks so much for your feedback. You know, I'm sure I'll take that into consideration when I prove you wrong and I'm a big success.
2: I'm sure you will be a big success. I have no doubt about that.
6: Well, good luck, you two.
4: Thank you so much.
2: All right, appreciate you having the conversation with us, Roy.
4: All right, you got it.
2: Hey, take it easy.
6: Take care.
4: You too.
2: So if you missed any part of that, you can catch it on the podcast online at WKRQ.com. And while you're there, check out Second Date Update Binge Podcast, which has episodes dating all the way back to the beginning. We're loading them up one by one. To the point where we'll have, you know, a good, gosh, how long has it been? You know,
6: bet.
2: 11, 12 years worth of
6: more
2: second
6: than that,
2: date
6: I
2: updates.
6: Think.
2: That should keep you busy for a while. It is 13 after 8 coming up. We celebrate Listener Appreciation Month. Next.
7: We still have that accident northbound on 75. It's on the ramp to Ronald Reagan. They have that blocked right now. They're just trying to get that cleared out. Traffic is backed up right now all the way back to just south of Mitchell. You also have some slow traffic south 75 through the Lachlan split. North 71, 75 in Kentucky. You're on and off your brakes between Donaldson and the river. You do have a broken down eastbound 275 right around Turkey Foot. I don't see any delays there. Southbound 71, things are starting to slow down from north of 275 down to the lateral, and northbound on 71 is slow from just around the lateral up to Ronald Reagan. Traffic is brought to you by Metro. 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Make Metro your way to go at go-metro.com. I'm Denise Johnson. That's your traffic.
2: Chance of morning rain, especially if you're north of the tri-state. Otherwise, turning more humid today. There is a possibility of scattered rain and thunderstorms late this afternoon and into this evening, which we'll kind of keep an eye on. But it's going to be very spotty in select areas. Today's high 84. Right now, we're at 68. 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
1: 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Especially you, Melissa Eicher from Fort Thomas. She's been listening. She said she's been listening at least 15 years, if not longer. She's a hairstylist at Newport Great Clips and warehouse worker at Amazon in Hebron. So she's working hard out there, juggling two jobs. And you know, she loves listening to the Jeff and Jen Morning Show. She's a big fan. And we're happy to have her. She says, my friends and I love going to concerts anyway, and winning this would literally make this the best summer ever. She's finishing up her bachelor's degree, by the way, at the end of this month, so that would make an amazing prize for her coming out of that. So we're going to make Melissa the code word for this hour. It's good until 9 o'clock. Melissa spells Melissa, M-E-L-I-S-S-A. M-E-L-I-S-S-A, Melissa. So get on the Q102 app, tap listener appreciation, type in Melissa, and that'll get you one step closer to scoring a pair of tickets to over 40 of the hottest shows between now and the end of the year. Not to mention the trip to Chicago for Lollapalooza. All right, all the info you need is online at WKRQ.com. That's also where you can sign up. And thanks again to Melissa Eicher of Fort Thomas for listening to Q102.
2: We still have that accident northbound on 75. It's on the ramp to Ronald Reagan. They have that blocked right now. They're just trying to get that cleared out. Traffic is backed up right now all the way back to just south of Mitchell. You also have some slow traffic south 75 through the Lachlan split. North 71, 75 in Kentucky. You're on and off your brakes between Donaldson and the river. You do have a broken down eastbound 275 right around Turkey Foot. I don't see any delays there. Southbound 71, things are starting to slow down from north of 275. Down to the lateral, and northbound on 71 is slow from just around the lateral up to Ronald Reagan. Traffic is brought to you by Metro. Say goodbye to high gas prices when you ride Metro. Make Metro your way to go at go-metro.com. I'm Denise Johnson. That's your traffic.
3: Q.
0: 26 letters.
3: A.
0: B. C. $1,000. It's the 1K letter of the day on Q102.
1: This is how we do it. We give you a letter of the alphabet. And if you're able to answer 10 questions in 30 seconds that begin with that letter, Jen writes you a check for $1,000.
4: That's right. I forge one right off of Jeff's account. 513-749-2320. Good luck.
1: It's funny because it's kind of

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1: A, B,
0: 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It's the 1K letter of the day on Q102.
2: Hi, Ashley. How are you?
3: Good morning. How are you?
2: We're doing pretty good.
4: I think.
2: You excited it's Thursday?
3: Yes. It's like, almost Friday. Friday Eve.
2: I was going to say, so this is like a mental start of the week, weekend for you too, right?
3: Absolutely.
4: Almost there.
5: We're feeling the hard Thursday brain.
4: We're just all a little bit confused.
5: We're really
4: today.
5: Feeling
4: it. Well, at least busy, I don't know if Jeff is, but the three of us. Definitely.
2: Oh, that's my everyday. What are you
4: yeah,
2: kidding?
4: I know.
5: you live in a oop-de-loop.
4: Mine too.
2: I live in a loop of confusion.
4: Yeah. So true.
2: All right. Well, here's your letter, Ashley. You got the letter B, as in befuddled.
4: Oh, we haven't had befuddlement in a while. All right.
5: Great job. Great letter.
3: I'm nervous. I mean, I don't know. I'm fine until I call, and then all of a sudden, I'm like, I'm nervous. So
5: you got to say, I'm excited. You have to shift the mood. I am so excited. That's the positive way to say nervous.
4: That is. She is correct.
2: Now she's nervous about not being excited.
5: I'm nervous. I'm not excited.
2: She got yelled at because she said she was nervous.
4: What's happening?
5: That wasn't yelling.
3: It's like I'm fine till
2: you need to be excited.
3: I'm excited.
2: Good. All right. Let's try to win you $1,000 here, shall we? You got the letter B, 30 seconds on the clock, and I will not start the timer until Jen finishes asking the first question.
4: All right. Let's play with the letter B. All with right. the letter B, name somewhere you go to relax.
3: The beach.
4: Something red.
3: A bra.
4: A sports team.
3: Brewers.
4: A song. Something salty.
3: A bean.
4: A party theme.
3: Bahamas.
4: A cocktail.
3: Bahama Breeze.
4: Something you sign.
3: A breach.
4: A cat name.
3: A pet name?
4: Cat
3: Sorry.
4: Name.
3: Mm-hmm. Baby.
4: Oh, something cold.
5: Buttons.
2: Bows.
5: That was our cat's name. Jeff and I both had a cat named Buttons.
4: And bows and bobs.
5: Oh my God, you really could have slayed that though.
4: Yeah.
5: Bye bye bye. I'm yelling. Bye bye bye is the song name.
4: Bye bye
5: yeah.
4: bye.
5: Bye bye
3: bye. I just couldn't even say. Yeah.
5: Oh God, you were so close. You could have done that, man.
4: No, you had some really good
2: Busta Rhymes.
5: That was really good. Did you say breach? You signed a breach? That was amazing.
4: Yeah, that was great.
5: Like I was thinking brief, like you signed a legal brief or something.
4: Mm-hmm.
2: I love that instead of the Bengals, the Brewers were a go-to.
4: Because that's so funny, a sports team.
2: The Brewers once again swept the Reds.
4: That's so funny.
3: I know.
2: Did they sweep?
3: Came to my mind.
2: They won the series.
4: They swept them.
2: Yeah. Well, and then bean works.
3: That's
4: right. What, salty? Something salty?
2: Salty, right.
4: Yeah. A bean. Oh. Why not?
2: Good to talk to you as always,
4: yes.
2: Ashley.
4: Yes.
3: Well, thank you. I'll try again.
4: Okay, hon. Take care.
3: Have a great day.
4: You too.
2: All right, see you, bye.
3: Bye-bye.
4: Yes.
2: All right. So let's talk about screen. Sitting.
4: What?
2: So, you know, when I go in for my checkup, before the doctor comes in, there's like a, I guess it's either a nurse or maybe
5: it's a physician's assistant
2: or someone comes in and asks me all these questions about my general overall health.
4: And your medications, takes your blood pressure and your temperature.
2: Right.
4: And does all the, you know, pre stuff.
2: And one of the questions that always comes up is, do you exercise? Or, you know, how many hours a day would you say you exercise? And I'm always very honest about it. I say, you know, I don't really as often as I should. And then the next question was, well, how would you characterize your day to day? Would you say you are active? And I cut him off at that point, and I'm like, no, I'm sedentary. I'm very sedentary.
4: I'll tell you, I got into so much trouble one time when I went to a doctor's appointment with my aunt who was going through breast cancer treatment, and the doctor asked her that question. Have you been exercising? And she said, yes. And I said, walking from the refrigerator to the couch doesn't count.
2: Ooh. Wow. Okay.
4: Facts. And I was never permitted to return to the doctor with her. She never took me with her again. I think people lie about that one a lot.
5: Yeah.
4: And so I think that you admitting to being sedentary,
2: No, I want them to know what they're dealing with.
4: Sure.
2: And even when I said I was, I'm sedentary, I'm very sedentary. And she was like, well, that's okay. I mean, like, what do you do? Are you fairly physical or active on your job? I'm like, no, I literally sit for hours.
4: I sit and talk for hours.
2: Like, the only time I get up is to heat up my breakfast and use the restroom. The rest of the time, I'm sitting.
5: Yeah, but I always say, like, I always, because I don't do, like, a regular workout routine, but I always say I get around 7,000 steps a day or 8, and I tell them that part of it. Like, I say, I don't work out every day, but I'm moving.
4: You're moving.
5: You know, I'm not like I sit it here, but like when I leave here, I look at my little fitness thingy jobber. Mm-hmm. And if it says like right now, we probably don't even have 1,000 steps because we are just sitting here. Right. But when I go home and I look at that, I'm like, oh my gosh, I gotta move.
4: One of the hardest things for me, like there's plenty of reasons to move in life.
2: Sure.
4: But for me, drinking enough water, like,
2: oh,
4: if you're supposed to drink half your weight in ounces of water.
5: Yes.
4: You know, even if you weigh 120 pounds, to me, 60 ounces of water can be tough.
2: Yeah.
4: To get in.
5: Oh, not. Yeah.
4: You're a big water drinker.
5: Yeah.
1: I drink it all day.
5: I'm like a garden hose over here.
2: No, there was another. I came across a story. And, you know, when I'm going through, like, lists of stuff to include or not include on the show, I'll, like, set stuff aside. And then, I don't know, like, an hour or two into the show, I'll be like, this is stupid or this is a bummer or I'm just going to skip this and I'll delete it just to create, you know, space on my screen.
4: Uh-huh.
2: And one of them had to do with, like, how much water you're drinking.
4: Mm-hmm.
2: And it said that the latest study that's out that says, you know, you're supposed to have 8 ounce glasses of water every day, which comes to about 64 ounces. Now they're saying it's not enough. It's supposed to be like double that. So, you know, whatever. And I don't know how that relates to like what half your body weight is.
4: Yeah. But I had a couple doctors tell me.
2: Like I know people and I'm not that different. You know, I try to drink because once I leave here, this is the one and only, this is a 20 ounce cup of coffee that I have in my hand right now.
4: Mm-hmm.
2: I nurse this throughout the morning. And then when I run out, it's water for the rest of the day.
4: Uh-huh.
2: It's probably nowhere near 64 ounces, but I would probably say I have another 3 to 4 of these, 3 to 4 times 20. Well, maybe I'm not that far off.
4: Yeah.
5: You're not.
2: But they're saying even that's not enough.
4: Yeah, it's not enough.
2: You'd be peeing all day.
5: I do. Yeah. That's the truth.
4: Especially in the beginning when you first start drinking those amounts. It eventually settles down a little bit.
5: It does.
4: In the beginning, for sure. But it's crazy, the symptoms of dehydration. Like, I can't tell you how many times, you know, you feel your anxiety attack, right? Yeah. And what's the first thing you do if you go to, I'll tell you, because I know. If you go to the ER having a panic attack and you're afraid you're having a heart attack, the first thing they do is give you fluids because most likely you are dehydrated and that will absolutely present as anxiety. That sometimes all you need to do is drink a couple glasses of water and your body, if you experience anxiety, like in your body.
2: That's the medical profession's way of saying, did you reboot?
1: Did you try rebooting it?
5: Yeah, but you got to.
4: It pretty much is.
5: But you got to think about the people out there too. For example, my Scott, he'll be like, well, I drank like 2 of those 16 ounce bottled waters. And then I had some, like a lemonade. And I'm like, it's not water. You got to drink the real deal H2O without the stuff in it. Like, it does help you get there if you add some of the stuff.
4: Like black coffee, they'll say too.
5: Yeah. I know stuff like that. But it's like, you got to legit drink the water.
2: Okay, so 64 ounces comes out to half a gallon.
4: Mm-hmm.
2: That's been the standard for a long time. You're supposed to drink 64 ounces of water every day. So the latest is, I found the story. The National Academies of Sciences, Engineering, and Medicine recommends now drinking roughly 125 ounces of fluids. It says fluids. Fluids each day for men and about 91 ounces for women. But if that seems off to you, stand by. A new study should be along any minute.
4: It's so true.
2: Yeah. But on the tip about, like, when we were talking about sitting too much, researchers followed more than 41,000. This is a big study sample, right? 41,000 people. 41,000 adults in China. And they followed 41,000 adults over the course of 12 years. And they found that the lowest risk of death was among people who sat about 4 hours a day.
4: You know what? That 4 hours isn't very much. That would mean for us that for the rest of the day, when we leave here,
5: we are standing
4: the rest of the day.
5: Yeah.
2: Now, those who sat less than 2 hours a day, listen to this. Those who sat less than 2 hours a day had a higher risk of death. There is a catch, however. More than 60% of those people worked physically demanding jobs like farming and construction.
4: Oh, well, there you go.
2: The study found that replacing some activity with rest was better for manual laborers, and people who sat for 4 hours or more per day benefited from swapping out sitting for exercise. So the study is not to imply that people should be sitting more. It's just that health advice should be tailored to a person's lifestyle rather than applying the same rule to everyone.
4: So everybody just needs to get, we've all seen the commercials on TV of this old people sitting on the couch with their little pedals on the floor.
5: Yes,
4: riding
5: we
4: their little
5: those.
4: Bicycle pedals.
2: Right.
5: Yes. Those are good though. At least they are. They get some moving.
4: I got one for my dad.
2: Like think back to, you know, going to the grocery store now versus going to the grocery store, say 10 or 20 years ago, the amount of folks you see on those grocery store scooters is more than it's ever been.
4: Go to Disney World.
2: Yeah, I'll bet.
4: You almost get run over by hover rounds at almost every turn. And it's young people. I mean, it's people in their 30s, 40s, and 50s that are riding around in hover rounds.
2: Yeah, that is scary.
4: It is.
2: The doctors that were rolling their eyes over WebMD and Facebook health questions 10 years ago were really bugging over this list of TikTok hacks and trends and AI diagnoses. There's a thread, I guess, on social media where doctors and nurses are listing the latest scary health trends that are becoming way too common.
4: Yep.
2: And just to name a few, vaping.
5: Yes.
2: Which we still, I mean, we know it's not good. We just don't know the extent of what effects they will have. It is possible that we're going to see a lot of interstitial lung disease. How do you pronounce that word?
5: Mm-hmm.
2: Interstitial? I-N-T-E-R.
4: I don't know, but it does not sound like fun.
2: S-T-I-T.
4: Interstitial.
2: Interstitial, maybe. Interstitial lung disease in 20 to 30 years, but honestly, no one knows. But it's dangerous to think that vaping is healthier than smoking.
4: Because we just don't know.
2: Let's see. They're finding that ketamine is leading to serious bladder dysfunction amongst the young.
5: Oh, wow.
2: Sleep deprivation and energy drinks as a survival tool is alarming medical professionals. Our bodies are not meant to run on that combo forever.
6: So far, so good.
5: Yep.
2: Yes. Let's see. Nitrous oxide abuse. It's getting more common and can be really bad, from chemical burns in your mouth and throat to nervous system malfunction.
5: Gosh, these are scary.
2: E-scooters and e-bikes. These are quickly becoming one of the top reasons for a visit to the ER, with collisions between riders.
6: I saw an article just the other day talking about the percentage of how that keeps increasing every year. And it's tenfold, the amount of people coming into emergency rooms for accidents on them.
5: Well, it's because you can go 35 miles an hour and people aren't wearing helmets. It's honest to God, like being on a slow speed moped.
4: Oh, yeah.
5: Yeah. I get scared on mine sometimes just riding in our neighborhood.
2: Yeah. They're concerned about not just collisions between riders, but riders and pedestrians, riders and vehicles, riders flying off from uneven terrain. Also, influencer medicine. On one end, there's the stuff that's just an ineffective waste of money. But on the other, there's often stuff that's actually detrimental. And it's like whack-a-mole. It's difficult to keep up with them. So-called parasite cleanses from TikTok. A lot of those, they're discovering now, are causing liver failure. Just distrust in medical professionals and conspiracy theories in general. There are many comments about this, but some with sad, unfortunate results that make you angry that people were told to ignore doctors just for hits or viral fame. And then false panaceas, the belief that everything can be cured by insert whatever the trend is. Don't need to eat right, I'll take a vitamin. Don't need to exercise, I can just get a GLP-1. Don't need to address the underlying issues, I can just get testosterone injections. So there's a lot of different trends and black market anabolics. And how do you know the injectable is what you think it is? And then dumping your history into ChatGPT and doing whatever it says.
5: Oh my God.
2: They are cautious to say that GLP-1 drugs can be a life changer for people with diabetes and for people who are obese and have difficulty controlling cravings. However, they caution that GLP-1 drugs can cause serious complications for people who don't take them as directed.
4: As directed. Yes. And know what the side effects are so you can identify them if you're having them.
2: Right.
4: Yeah.
2: By the way, I meant to get to this yesterday. We were talking about shelf life and eating stuff in either your fridge or cupboard and trying to figure out is this good until the sell by date or
4: use
2: is
4: by
2: this
4: date.
2: The expiration date, the use by date?
4: Yes.
2: Well, but so it says it's good till August, but then on the label it says use within 5 days after it's been opened. So there's all, and it's always like in the finest print.
5: Yeah. It's fine. Just eat it. Just eat it. It's fine.
6: I wish there was some sort of standard that everyone uses a different,
2: right?
6: You know, phrase.
5: Like a food pyramid of.
4: Yeah.
2: So Kristen worked in food service and she went to the hotel school of business, which involved like a lot of food and beverage, hotel restaurant management. And she's learned a lot about like food safety, yes, and that kind of thing.
5: Mm-hmm.
2: And so she's able to, like, having her in the house, she's able to like discern based on what it's made of,
5: mm-hmm,
2: its shelf life and how to negotiate what the sell by date is versus the use by date. And California is trying to make it easier. They have banned the so-called sell by label to prevent the confusion. Because there is a lot of confusion out there.
4: Because, yeah, if you sell by it, okay, well, does that mean it's good for 5 days after the sell by or 10 days or 2 weeks?
2: Right.
4: What is the...
2: So shoppers in California are going to be... They're going to begin seeing simplified food date labels on grocery products starting July 1st under a new state law aimed at reducing food waste and consumer confusion. Because there's a lot of food waste. Think of how many things you probably throw out that we probably would have been fine.
5: Yeah.
2: So the new law limits manufacturers to using only two standardized phrases on food packaging. Use or freeze by will be allowed to indicate when a product may no longer be safe to eat. Use or freeze by. And then best if used or frozen by to indicate when a product may no longer be at peak quality or freshness. So the change eliminates a variety of labels as sell by or enjoy by, which advocates say have led many consumers to throw out food that is actually still safe to eat. Nick Lapis, who's the director of advocacy for Californians Against Waste, said confusion over date labels contributes significantly to food waste. It's like 20% of all food waste is attributed to confusion over date labels. And according to, I have a dear friend who works for Cal Recycle. And she's told me how roughly, she says, you would be shocked how many meals worth of fresh, unspoiled food is tossed in the state of California each year. Because they're just like, well, we don't know. We're not sure because we don't have any like consistent barometer or measurement to know whether or not something is safe to eat. So Lapis is saying that a lot of consumers throw away food once it reaches the printed date, even when the product remains safe to eat, and said that if you had foods labeled with best if used or frozen by, it can still be consumed after that date if they show no sign of spoilage. Supporters of the law say the standardized labels will help consumers better understand the difference between food safety and food quality while reducing unnecessary waste. That's a hope anyway. But you have so many different terms out there. If you just, like,
5: if
2: reduce
5: you did away
2: it
5: with
2: to
5: all of
2: two,
5: them, yeah.
2: then it will hopefully make it more clear.
5: Just give it a good sniff.
2: California's going to be the test market.
5: Look for mold.
7: Yeah.
5: If it's slimy, pitch it. Yeah. You know.
7: Or just order DoorDash.
2: Like, I think about the eggs. We buy eggs.
7: Well, you know the trick with eggs.
2: And then
7: mother.
2: We take them out of the thing and we put them in the egg container in the fridge.
5: And there's no date.
2: And then a week or two later, I'm in there. I'm like, are these eggs still good?
7: Well, there's a way that you put them in water. And what is it? If you put them in water, is it if they float, they're good? Or if they stay on the bottom, they're good?
5: I don't know. I think
7: it's one or the other.
5: It's, yes.
7: So, yeah. I
5: you got to put them in the
7: you
5: water.
7: You can test it.
5: The buoyancy
7: you know.
5: Of them.
7: Yes. Mm.
2: Okay. We're going to take a quick break. Let's see. We've got... we got listener appreciation coming up after 9 o'clock. And a second date update. You might have missed the first time around, but it'll be new to you.
8: We still have that accident eastbound 275. It is between Turkey Foot and Kentucky 17. I can't see it on the cameras. It's reported to have the two left lanes blocked. Traffic is backed up to 7175. North 7175, you're slow from just around Donaldson, continuing on and off up to the river. Southbound on 7175, you have an accident at Donaldson blocking the left lane. Traffic is backed up to Buttermilk. South 75, you are slow from Shepherd to Paddock. Southbound 71 is slow from north of 275 on and off down past Red Bank. Traffic is brought to you by Metro. Say goodbye to high gas prices when you ride Metro. Make Metro your way to go at go-metro.com. I'm Denise Johnson. That's your traffic.
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0: Nissan.
1: Now, more Jeff and Jen.
2: So I haven't seen the movie yet, but I'm told that the central conflict in the movie Toy Story 5 is sort of about children's relationship with screens.
3: Yeah, screens are introduced.
2: And it asks the question, what happens when kids stop playing with toys because they're captivated by devices? Bonnie, now 8 years old, receives a frog-shaped tablet called Lilypad, which quickly becomes her favorite toy. And so Woody, Buzz, Jessie, and the other toys, they find themselves competing with the tablet for Bonnie's attention. And the movie shows how Bonnie is spending much less time using her imagination with traditional toys and much more time interacting with the device. Well, maybe screen time isn't that bad, at least according to a survey by a company that produces screen entertainment for kids.
3: Of course. Yes, always. Who did the study?
4: Coco Melon.
2: A company surveyed 2,000 parents with kids between the ages of 2 and 8. And according to their findings, a whopping 92% say screen time brings joy to the household.
3: Of course it does.
2: 76% say screen time can be family time. And 67% say their bond with their children. Oh, 67% of parents say they bond with their children over screen time.
3: Yeah. Well, I could tell you what happened when Jacob was very, very young, because, you know, I approached this whole autism diagnosis very differently than the vast majority of parents do. And we took away all of the screens. I mean, the TV was never on in our house. We took away the videos. We took away all of the battery operated toys, because one of the, things that we wanted to help Jacob with was to form

0: screen time like that. However, I also have seen my daughter's attitude post screen time. Yes.
1: Depending on what she's watching.
0: Yes. Wow. Without her even being aware of it.
1: Yeah.
2: Well, without giving anything away, Pixar, you know, is quick to point out that they're not saying that all screen time is bad.
0: Well, yeah, because you have to watch a screen to watch the movie.
2: There is a certain and there is a certain reconciliation of how that can be useful in a way, but finding that magic balance is the tricky part.
1: Well, it's unavoidable. It's not like, you know, we're ever going to be able to go our entire lives without screens. Yeah.
2: So coming up, we've got, so we got listener appreciation. We're going to call on another name. We've got second date update. And astrologically, the couples that tend to be hot messes.
0: Oh, boy.
2: The astrological disaster combos, which we'll do later in the 9 o'clock hour. More to come. Jeff and Jen, Q102.
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4: When are we going on our second date?
1: Hey, we're Jeff and Jen.
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1: Yeah, you can listen to anything, but you chose Q102, and that means the world to us. So here's what we're going to do. We're going to show our love with a pair of tickets to over 40 of the hottest shows in the tri-state throughout the rest of this year, not to mention the trip to Chicago for Lollapalooza. One winner's going to win it all.
2: Yep, right? Every last bit of it. Every single ticket.
1: Could be you, Kimberly Bowling of Florence. She's a logistics clerk at SAF Holland in Fairfield. And she's a huge fan of the Jeff and Jen Morning Show. She says she's been listening since she was around 12 years old. She says she loves the chemistry between Jeff, Jen, Tim, and Fritch. And we're just happy she's in our little radio family is all.
2: Yeah.
1: So we're going to make 100%. Kimberly the code word. Let me double check that and make sure it's not. Yeah, it's Kimberly. So we're going for the full Kimberly, K-I-M-B-E-R-L-Y. Kimberly. So log on to the Q102 app, hit listener appreciation, type in Kimberly, K-I-M-B-E-R-L-Y. That's good until 10 o'clock. After that, brand new code word. And then once you enter her name, you're one step closer to winning it all. So good luck. All the info you need is online at WKRQ.com. That's also where you sign up.
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1: Sometimes the first date seals your fate. 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
2: When are we going on our second date? You said you'd call me. How long should I wait?
3: Tara needs a second date update this morning. Hey, Tara, how are you?
4: Hey, guys. It's super nice to talk to you. I've just been listening to you guys forever.
3: Oh, we appreciate that.
4: I never thought that I would be calling you myself for one of these things.
5: That's usually how it goes.
3: I get that a lot.
4: Yeah. But yeah.
3: Since you're here, how can we help?
4: Well, I just got out of this really super long-term relationship like a few months ago, and I've just recently started dating again. And it's been okay. It's just I've been mostly meeting guys on Match. And, you know, they were, like, pretty nice, but just not for me. But there's this last guy that I want to talk about. There's just, like, something about him. There's, like, a whole vibe that I liked. Like, he was super approachable and, like, positive and centered and grounded even and, like, calm.
5: That's great.
4: I don't know.
5: That's nice to be around people like that. It just, you can't help but have it affect you.
4: Yes, absolutely. Because the last guy I dated was like super intense, and I just need for myself and my own well-being to avoid like another situation like that. He just like he had a temper and was jealous, insecure.
5: Oh, that's the worst.
4: Yeah, and it's just not for me because I'm just like a really grounded person, and I just felt like, you know, I needed like a different world here, like and hang out with a guy that like is easygoing and like willing to laugh at himself and, you know, got to have a sense of humor. So anyway, that's my story. This guy I went out with recently, like the date was like 2 hours long, give or take, for dinner and drinks and just lots of talking and I felt like it was really, like, the perfect first date. So, I don't know. After dessert, he insisted on paying the bill, which I thought was really sweet. And he just walked me to my car and hugged me. And I don't know. It just was chill. And I told him I thought he was great and I'd love to spend more time with him. And he was into it. So, I don't know. I texted him the next morning and I thanked him for such a lovely evening. And I haven't heard anything back. So I'm just really bummed.
3: Yeah.
4: I don't know what happened.
3: I don't know. It felt pretty good to you, though, right up until the very end, huh?
4: Yeah, super nice vibe. I felt like, I don't know, at least for me, and I thought for him, and I'm pretty in tune with other people, so.
3: Yeah.
6: You seem like that. You seem very grounded, like you're saying, very centered.
5: Mm-hmm.
6: I bet you can feel if you are really feeling it from someone, you're like, oh, yeah, we were totally vibing.
4: Oh, really? Yeah, I'm a complete empath. I mean, I just, like, I'm really into, like, body work, yoga, spirituality. I mean, I just really was feeling that he was on the same page as me. So
3: I
4: don't know what
3: happened.
4: Do you feel
3: he was as attracted to you as you were to him?
4: I really did. So I'm like really mystified is a good word to use right now.
3: All right. Well, we're not going to question that wisdom then. If you know your stuff, we'll take your word for it and we'll take a break. When we come back, we'll call Jason and see what he thought of you and his day with you and see if he shared the same feelings. And if so, you guys getting together again. The second date update continues next on Cincinnati's Q102.

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1: When are we going on our second date?
2: All right, so Tara's here with us today. She's trying to get a second date update with Jason. She recently got out of a long-term relationship that just wasn't going anywhere. And so after a couple of months, she ventured back out into the dating scene, and she's been hitting the dating apps mostly. She met one guy on Match, that would be Jason, and they had like a 2-hour date, which involved lots of talking. He was just such a gentleman, very charismatic guy, seemed to be very centered, just easygoing, approachable, laid back, and he was kind enough to pay for the dinner, walked her back to the car at the end of the date. They shared a hug. She mentioned that she'd like to see him again. He seemed totally open to that. And she really felt, you know, with as intuitive as Tara is, she really thought that Jason was as into her as she was with him. And here we are. She reached out, sent him a text, thanked him for a great evening. There's been no response. Was that the only attempt you made, or have you made more than one, Tara?
3: No, I just sent that one, but I really, like, focused a lot of my, like, psychic energy on it. So I felt like hopefully that would bounce back to me soon. So yeah, I don't know.
2: He would pick up on that.
3: Yes.
2: Right. Yet nothing.
3: Nothing.
2: Okay. You ready to call him?
3: Oh, absolutely. I'm always ready.
4: I'm feeling a bit nervous, though. I don't know why. Can you sense my nervous energy a little?
3: I can, but whatever happens, it will be all for the best.
2: Okay.
4: Yes.

0: Hello.
1: Hi, Jason.
0: Yes.
1: Good morning. It's Jeff and Jen at Q102. How are you, man?
0: Well, Jeff and Jen, like on the radio?
1: Yes, sir. Got Fritch and Tim here as well.
2: Good morning.
3: Good morning.
0: Wow, this is super weird.
1: Why?
0: Weird? Well, I just don't get phone calls from my favorite radio station.
1: That's very nice. Appreciate that.
3: Appreciate that a lot.
1: I guess that means you were due for a phone call then.
0: Yes, and I'm curious to see what's this all about.
1: Okay, we spoke to a super nice young woman named Tara, who told us about your fun date, your dinner date, and tell you what, man, she talked you up big time. What a nice guy, charismatic, approachable, fun-loving guy you are, and how grounded and centered you seem. And
3: all the good stuff.
0: Well, it's all true, first of all.
1: That's funny.
0: Oh, man. She was nice. She was very nice.
1: Yeah, she seems nice.
0: Poor thing, she's not here to defend herself, so I don't want to hurt anybody's feelings.
1: Well, full disclosure, but, I should tell you, we got her on the line, Jason. I don't want to mislead you.
0: Okay, all right. I'm going to take that back.
1: Now, before you backtrack, Tara has resigned herself to whatever the outcome. She's looking for some honest feedback.
0: Oh, wow. Okay, what's the best way to describe this? Tara was very attractive, and she was very fun to be around. But, you know, it's one of those things, I just don't get her. Like, she's living in some sort of, like, alternate universe that I don't understand. She's one of those, she kept talking about, like, my electric aura and, you know, balancing my chi, you know those things,
1: right?
3: Yeah,
2: not at all.
3: My favorite thing. Like,
2: not at all, never heard of it.
0: Right. And like, and like how I needed to work on my 12th chakra or whatever that thing is called, but okay. And then something about like a bath sound. I mean, a bath sound. Beats me. But just like a whole bunch of like, you know, other stuff. And she was, I mean, at one point, I think she was talking like a completely different language than the one I understand. Like I said, you know, she's nice, just, you know, just kind of out there.
1: It's funny you say that because her empathic impression of you was that you were right on, like picking up on all of it, receiving, reciprocating, fully engaged and connected on the same wavelength as her.
0: I mean, yeah, she was really fun. It would just be out of nowhere. She'd be like, you know, namaste. And I'm like, I have no idea what that means. I don't know if I can jive with that too much.
1: Right. Okay. Well, since you know we got her on the line, Tara, your reaction.
4: Hi, Tara.
0: Hi.
4: So, listen, I can totally, you don't have to be worried about not understanding my language. I can teach you it all. It's fine. I mean, it's easy to pick up on once you're, like, open to the, I mean, I get it that not everybody understands this world, and that is fine. But I just feel like you need to open up your mind a little bit. And I really, truly believe in my bottom of my soul that you would get it if you just, like, tried, breathed a little bit, let it in, let it go through you, and just digest it a little bit.
3: Are you open to learning new things and new perspectives and new ideas?
0: Yeah, you know, Tara, I hear you, but that's going to be a no-must-a for me. I just don't think this hippie stuff is my thing. I'm sorry. I live on planet Earth, and this is just a little way too out there for me. I'm sorry.
4: Oh, my goodness. That is a shame. I truly feel that you are losing out not only on the date with me, which, you know, too bad. I'm sorry,
1: yeah,
4: but really a new way of life.
3: Yeah, it might be easier to find somebody that's already into it than to try to convert somebody.
4: Oh, man. I suppose I just wish he would have said something.
3: Because was he acting like he totally was picking up everything you were laying down?
4: Yeah, that's how I felt. I guess my intuition was off for once.
0: Let's just say it's not in the tarot cards.
3: It's not my cards.
1: There you go.
3: Oh, clever.
4: Little clever joke. Okay. At least you have a sense of humor. No hard feelings. I wish you light and love, my friend.
1: All right. And thank you both for coming on Second Date Update.
4: Oh, thank you both so much.
0: Oh, thank you guys. Huge fans. Huge, huge fans.
1: Appreciate that.
3: Good luck.
2: Cute. How's it
5: 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Benson Boone, Jack Harlow, Marshmallow.
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1: Let's see. So when it comes to romantic relationships, what are the astrological disasters?
2: I'm waiting for you to tell me it's all of our relationships.
3: Probably. Gemini, female Geminis and male Scorpios.
1: So Tim and I are Scorpios. And, well, let me give you the background on this. Let me pull it up.
2: We're deep. Okay. We're loyal. We like secrets.
1: According to astrologer Catherine Weller, there are some zodiac signs that just do not pair well in a relationship. For instance, we don't have any Aries or Cancers in the room. Mm-mm. But I guess Aries and Cancer combinations can be emotionally exhausting. But here are the first two that are listed. Gemini and Scorpio are complete disaster.
2: Was it really on the list?
1: Yeah.
2: It's also the first this morning show and both Fritch and my relationships.
1: It was the hilarious. First example.
4: The first example is us versus them.
3: Yeah.
1: Gemini and Scorpio is one of the most chaotic attraction dynamics.
4: See, that's why it works.
3: That's why we work.
1: It says,
4: come on, babes.
1: It says Gemini wants freedom, flexibility, and lightness.
3: Amen.
4: Right?
1: While Scorpio wants emotional depth, loyalty, and always complete transparency. And this can be a relationship that screams, yikes.
3: Yikes.
4: Listen, we can be all those things.
1: It says, in light of all of that, the chemistry between Gemini and Scorpio is strong.
4: Yeah.
1: But so is the emotional chaos.
3: Well, but here's the thing.
4: That we know.
3: All right. This is an unenlightened Gemini and Scorpio, right? You can evolve and become a better version of a Gemini or a Scorpio, you know? Those qualities that you listed off for Scorpio, I like that too. Don't I? What were they again?
1: Emotional depth, loyalty, and complete transparency.
3: Yes. Now, I wasn't born that way. You know, I was definitely only those things that were listed in Gemini. But over time, there's room for growth and evolving.
1: Likewise. I, as a Scorpio,
3: yes,
1: have come to appreciate flexibility.
3: Yes.
1: And I've tried to, I don't know that I've tried to be lighter.
3: You have.
1: I feel like I've evolved into someone who feel lighter.
3: So much more able to laugh at yourself now than you were 20 years ago.
1: And I definitely relate to the idea of wanting freedom.
3: Freedom.
1: No question.
3: Yes.
1: The other bad combination for Scorpios are Leos. And I don't know. When is Leo?
3: Leo August. The liar.
2: It's August.
3: Yeah.
1: July. It's August?
3: End of July and August.
1: Okay. Explains a few things.
4: Hold on. I'll look at it.
1: So this pairing.
3: I have an ex
4: that's a Leo. July 23.
1: I have an ex that's a Leo.
4: July 23 through August 22nd.
1: Oh.
3: And he was a liar. He was a total liar. Yes. Yes.
1: Okay. So here's the problem with Leos and Scorpios. Both signs are intense, passionate, proud, and magnetic, but neither enjoys giving up control.
4: Might I note also that the top two worst relationship people to be in are Scorpios?
1: Yeah.
3: Yeah. Can we please make a note of that?
1: Hey,
2: well, full transparency for everybody. Is not for
3: so
2: everybody.
3: Far, yeah.
4: I know. You're my favorite people. You know that.
2: Well, boyfriend is a Scorpio.
4: Yeah.
2: And Chris is in Gemini.
4: My past three boyfriends were my current and previous two Scorpios. Tons of Scorpio friends.
1: So Scorpios and Leos have major power struggles disguised as romance energy. Wow. So, yeah, both are intense, passionate, proud, and magnetic, but neither enjoys giving up control. This one is tough. Attraction can quickly turn into jealousy, ego clashes, and dramatic emotional standoffs. The upside, the chemistry is unfreaking deniable.
3: Do I know one of your exes that is a score? That is a.
1: Yeah.
3: Leo? Yeah. I know exactly. I know exactly who we're talking about.
1: Yeah. Let's see. Virgo and Sagittarius. are basically the planner versus the wild card. Virgo wants consistency, structure, and intentionality, while Sagittarius thrives on spontaneity, freedom, and adventure.
3: Any other Gemini bad mixes in there?
1: Gemini, Gemini, Gemini, no.
3: Look at that. Look how great we are. We only have issues with you.
4: Right.
1: I guess.
3: Everything else is great.
1: Yeah, and once it's just me and Tim. That,
3: we're such a wonderful partner.
4: But once we overcome that, the sky's the limit.
3: Yes, exactly. That means, you know, there's 11 other signs that we're good with.
4: Right.
1: Yep.
4: So why do we choose to date you guys?
3: Because we like a challenge.
4: We do.
3: We don't like boring.
4: Nope.
1: Well, and let's face it, the attraction is undeniable.
4: We keep it interesting.
2: Also, Scorpios usually are a little mysterious. There's some mystery to us.
3: Yeah, uh-huh,
2: so maybe that is something that is intriguing to others, including the Geminis.
3: Mm-hmm, maybe. Maybe.
1: Yet Scorpios themselves are not attracted to mystery. We want complete transparency. Uh-huh. We like always knowing where we stand. Mm-hmm. Don't sugarcoat it for us. Yep.
3: So there you have that.
1: Taurus and Aquarius. Taurus. Bad combo.
3: Taurus and Aquarius.
1: This is one of the Zodiac's most stubborn pairings. Taurus craves stability, comfort, and predictability.
3: Taurus the bull.
4: That's my daughter right
3: there. I know one of those,
1: while
3: too.
1: While Aquarius values independence, unconventionality, and complete freedom. They often frustrate each other endlessly while somehow remaining deeply intrigued by one another. Yeah, that's the flip side of all these. Like, no matter how bad these combos are, the attraction or the chemistry is just... undeniable. There, yeah. That's what makes it fun, though, right?
3: Mm-hmm. Yeah. When you're
1: even if it
3: young
1: does
3: and playing
1: lead
3: around
1: to eventual heartbreak.
3: Exactly. Because you don't have any real skin in the game.
1: Aries and Virgo. Complete disaster. Can turn into a battle between instinct and overthinking. Aries moves fast and acts impulsively, while Virgo carefully analyzes every detail before making decisions.
3: You know, all of this is very surface information, too. I mean, so take all of it very lightly. I mean, if you want to get serious about astrology, there's a lot more to it than just what your sign is. You know, it's got to depend on where you have a moon rising and all of these other things that
4: and where
3: you have to get.
4: And where the Mercury is.
3: A chart, your chart. Like, have you guys ever seen like a real, I can show you mine.
2: Yes, I have one.
3: Like
2: and
3: a
2: it's
3: real
2: jacked
3: deal
2: up.
3: Chart. Yeah, like yours is like, jacked up.
2: Yeah, because yeah. It usually should bounce all around, and mine is all in one little
3: all in
2: corner.
3: One. Oh, well, then, have you ever had, like, somebody, like, a really seriously good, well-educated person read it, and did they tell you you're jacked up?
2: In a good way, but yes. I'm very unique. I'm a unicorn.
3: There's no hope for you. Look at that.
1: Finally, Libra and Capricorn. This is one of astrology's most confusing, how are they actually still together combinations. Libra is romantic, charming, and relationship obsessed, while Capricorn is practical, emotionally restrained, and possibly mentally answering emails while Libra is trying to have a vulnerable conversation. These two signs square each other, meaning there should be friction, and there often is. But the friction actually works because they love ruffling each other's feathers and encouraging the other to greatness. But a lot of the tension comes from Libra wanting connection, romance, and quality time, while Capricorn can become overly focused on work, responsibilities, and long-term goals, thus creating them. But yet somehow it works.
3: Yeah. Interesting.
1: Yeah. Fascinating.
3: Yeah, I just sent you my chart so you can get a look at it.
4: Oh, boy.
3: I know it.
4: I don't know if I have enough.
3: Because it has to, it all depends on where you were born, the date you were born, the time you were born. I mean, there's a lot more to look at than just the date.
1: I see. And so then.
3: You see all of that?
1: So then you take, so that whole.
3: That whole big wheel. There's
1: circle,
3: just tons of information.
1: So that's all you.
3: That is 100%. That's all me.
1: And then. How do you boil it down?
3: You need somebody who's educated in all of this. Like, I can't look at this and tell you. But when I talk to my girl and she's like, well, your Gemini is in Taurus and da da da da da. Like, she can look at this whole thing and tell you, like, what my next week or month is going to look like, dependent upon where everything lands.
1: Hmm.
3: Wow. It's pretty wild.
4: Yes. That is really
1: a lot of detail.
3: I mean, there's a lot going on there.
1: But it also makes me think that, like, with as many things as you got going on, you could probably make a match work with anybody.
3: I don't know about that.
1: Probably enough commonality with someone.
3: Yeah.
1: All right. Well, quick break. We got some good news stories to share with you this morning that we think can make you feel good as you head off into your work day, and we'll share them with you next.
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0: we try to end the show on a high note. And with that, we have some good news stories to share with you this morning that'll hopefully put a smile on your face, make you feel good as you head off into your Thursday. We'll start with an Englishman named Mark Dexter, who just found out his wallet that he lost more than 30 years ago.
1: Wow. What was in there?
0: Let's see.
1: Anything important?
0: Well, it was like opening a time capsule. Someone found it buried in overgrown land, put out a notice on Facebook, and that's when Mark reached out and went to retrieve it. He said the best part was seeing an old job ID that made him nostalgic for his younger years.
1: Wow. Was there a crusty old condom in there somewhere?
0: Yeah, maybe. I don't know. But he said it was just really cool, like, going through that. You know, you look at maybe it's an old credit card or something, yeah, or an old ID, like his work badge, and get a rare glimpse into your past. Maybe it's an old library card or something.
1: Mm-hmm.
0: Therapy dog in New Hampshire got a special honor by getting to graduate with an eighth grade class after years of supporting his students, or her students, rather. Her name is Lola, and she spent almost 15 years visiting the school, comforting kids, and assisting the occupational therapist. Students and staff love her so much that they wanted to include her in the graduation ceremony. And there's a really cool picture of it online. Finally, this morning, a woman in New Jersey survived a house fire thanks to her poodle, who refused to stop barking in the middle of the night.
1: Aww.
0: His persistence woke her up just in time for her to realize the house was filling with smoke.
1: Wow.
0: Let's see. Here is Ada and Fire Marshal Michael Moscatello.
2: He comes to my bed. I was like, oh, my God, what? And I hear the smoke detector went off. Immediately, beep, beep, beep. I was like, oh, my God, it's a fire. Run, and it was in the living room. The house already in flames.
3: First arriving units got on scene and found the structure was heavily involved in the rear, fire rapidly extending throughout the house.
0: Yeah, unfortunately, the home was destroyed, but both she and the dog made it out safely, and she now credits her dog as the hero who saved her life.
1: Aw, I love it.
0: Her little poodle.
1: Sweet dog.
0: Yeah, and this is also actually really exciting here locally. Officials took a major step the other day forward on that proposed hotel in the Convention Center District. The new Marriott Hotel groundbreaking is set for Tuesday, July 21st. This is very exciting, but this is basically going to sort of bridge that convention gap that has sort of prevented us from having big events come to Cincinnati, one of which is including the World Cup. The feeling is if we had, you know, a high-functioning, state-of-the-art, world-class hotel in that space where the Millennium used to be, that, you know, that would have opened up more opportunities for us. But now that the groundbreaking is scheduled, it's going to be pretty amazing. It's going to feature, it's a Marriott hotel that will feature a rooftop terrace, major conference rooms, ballrooms, and a sky bridge to facilitate easy movement between the hotel, the convention center, and parking areas. It's a collaboration between the city, Hamilton County, and the Port of Greater Cincinnati, not to mention the state of Ohio. And it's pretty exciting. It's
1: gonna nice.
0: Hopefully bring more convention business and more big events to the tri-state. Here so we have go. That to look forward to.
1: Yep.
0: It is 9:54 at Cincinnati's Q102 coming up. We got Tim and Fritch, who we're going to kick off the hot list here in just a couple minutes. 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Weather-wise, there is a possibility we're going to keep our eye on some possible showers and thunderstorms late this afternoon into this evening. We're going to be in the mid-80s today, but it's going to feel a little more humid than it was yesterday. We're at 73 degrees. 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
13: We have a busy hour, a ton of stuff in E! News for you. We're going to talk Jacob Elordi and Kendall Jenner, how their relationship is. Also, what is a day cap?
1: Ooh.
13: Think on it. And also, when you are buying stuff at the store, are the end date, expiration date, sell by, best by date all confusing to you?
1: Yes, of course they are.
13: Someone is doing something about that.
1: Yes. So
13: all that and more coming up this hour.
1: Yes, but first we got to say happy birthday to this guy, Ben.

0: Cincinnati's Q102. It is time for E! News on the Hot List. So we just played Benson Boone. Today's his birthday.
1: Happy birthday, Benson.
0: Yes, and this is exciting in honor of his birthday. He just put up on his personal Instagram that it is release day, and he will be releasing a new single, The Time of My Life.

0: He's a very talented fella. I would just like to hang out with him. I don't necessarily need to see him sing.
1: Yes, I enjoy him as well.
0: But he's very talented.
1: So that song currently, because he's been releasing snippets of it, has gone viral across social media because of the lyric, "I am having the time of my life and I wish you were still right here."
0: Ooh.
1: And so in this video, which is going to be released, I guess, sometime today, tomorrow, he is with Alex Earle. And he kind of drops her down on the ground. And it looks like we're going to have some very sort of like theatrical appear, like, video between the two of them.
0: Well, the music is just super dramatic.
1: Yeah, itself. So the official single is out tomorrow, The Time of My Life. So also happy birthday to him once again. George Kittle is spilling some of the beans on the Taylor and Travis wedding. We're hearing that these two specifically have said absolutely no gifts whatsoever. But of course, George Kittle is like, dude, I can't do that. I got to get Killa Trav something. So because Killa Trav collects coins, it seems like he's going to get him some sort of rare coin.
0: A collector piece?
1: Yeah,
0: which would
1: be nice.
0: I didn't know that about Travis.
1: Yeah, I didn't know that either. But he looks like the kind of guy that might be into a coin collection.
0: He's got the quarter book that his grandparents gave him when we collected all the 50 states.
1: Oh, yes.
0: Remember that?
1: Yes, that might be him. Dolly Parton, she also is in the news. Her truck stop in Tennessee is now open.
2: I'm sure some of you wonder why I wanted a truck stop. Well, I couldn't leave it to beavers. How's everybody doing today out in that hot morning sun?
0: Just chatting it up.
1: I just love her. I love that she did a little slam on Bucky's too. Like, yes. I can't just leave it to beavers. But also, every time I hear her talk, I just feel like she has like a sweet tea jar out on the porch and is whipping up some biscuits and gravy or cornbread in the kitchen.
0: You're not wrong.
1: I just love her.
0: You're not wrong.
1: Yeah, so make sure you check out the truck stop next time you're traveling through like that Tennessee. I think it's in that like...
0: Is it in that Knoxville zone?
1: Yeah, I believe so. Also, Lionel Richie, he was forced to end his opening night tour. He felt ill. He is 77 years old. I guess he was on stage and he said he was feeling very dizzy. He did sit down at the piano and play after that, but he pretty much went out and told all of his people that were in the stands, like, when you don't feel well, you got to listen to your body. And unfortunately, they came out. They said he's not going to be doing any more, you know, show tonight. No additional information. So
0: bummer,
1: sending well wishes to Michael or Lionel Richie.
0: Yeah. Some other stories here we're working on for you. Sources say Kendall Jenner is just crazy about Jacob Elordi, but she is trying to shield him from the family and all of the chaos.
1: Yeah, I get that.
0: So if that's what
1: he's probably like, I want to date you, not your family. Mm-hmm. Can't you see that coming?
0: And if you've been following, that all makes sense.
1: Yeah.
0: Somber says he turns off the AC and sweats when he's making music because, quote, I have to be suffering.
1: He is such a method performer.
0: Yeah, he really
1: isn't
0: is.
1: He? Yeah.
0: I got a couple country stories here for you, Fritch. Kenny Chesney announced his upcoming album is called Silver Sand.

0: Marina comes out September 25th. Title track's out now.
1: I know
0: you're a big
1: Kennedy person. Got it down.
0: If you love country music, tonight on Channel 9, 8 o'clock, they're doing a big 3-hour CMA Fest performance show.
1: Oh, cool.
0: Blake Shelton, Carly Pierce, Ella Langley, Florida Georgia Line, Jason Aldean, Jelly Roll's going to be there, Keith Urban, Lainey Wilson, Luke Wilson, Tim McGraw, the band Perry, remember them? And
1: yes.
0: Riley Green is hosting the whole thing.
1: Oh, that's going to be great.
0: So if you got country people, that's on tonight. And then also tonight, the fifth and final season of The Bear arrives
1: on Hulu.
0: Yeah. So there you go.
1: I know what I'm doing this weekend.
0: Now I got to get Hulu back.
1: Binging that bad boy.
0: Chris canceled it somewhere along the line. All right. What's a day cap? We're going to discuss.

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2: It is Allie, A-L-I, as in Allie Howard of Cincinnati. She works in retail at Menards. So the next time I'm there, I'm going to be looking for you, Allie. She said she's only been in the Cincinnati area for about 7 years. And she stumbled upon Q102 one time when she was kind of flipping around, heard Roy and Freddie Mac, fell in love, started listening to the morning show, and has been ours ever since.
1: Thank you, Allie.
2: So thank you so much, Allie Howard of Cincinnati. You're going to enter Allie, A-L-I, as your code word.
1: Grand prize winners getting tickets to over 40 of the hottest shows coming to Cincinnati, and you're going to go to Chicago.

0: Cincinnati's Q102. This is the Hot List. And Tim, I got to tell you about something really cool that California is doing. This is really neat. So there has always been a lot of confusion. You know, when you buy something, meats, usually dairy products, things like that, the labels on the packaging, it will say sell by, enjoy by, freeze by, use by. And a lot of people are very confused by when exactly can I eat this?
1: Yeah, specifically the one that says best buy.
0: Yes, best buy. So here's what California has done. They did a ton of research and it came up that 20% of all food that was being wasted was because of confusion over a date label.
1: I believe that.
0: So what they have done is they put in some sort of legislation where it got went through all the channels that it had to go by. And now they are doing away with sell by and enjoy by. And the only product labels that will be put on these particular products, whatever they are going to be use or freeze by or best if used by or frozen by. So there's no confusion on how long or good that product is. At that point, it's kind of up to you. Yeah. Because when you have the stuff that's like, well, it says enjoy by, you know, July 2nd, but you look at it, you're like, there's no way this is still good. Or you look at it and you're like, oh, we could have had this on July 15th. It's still good.
1: Or, hey, you're making a cake and it says 1 cup of milk and the milk has today's date on or yesterday's date. It's probably still fine.
0: Right.
1: But you freak out and you're like, oh, not going to do it.
0: Well, and it makes me feel so good knowing the fact that they are hopefully going to take this 20% just because of the label, you know, maybe down to like a 15 and then a 10 and then from there. So I would like to see this come across kind of more states. I think it would be very helpful when it comes to food waste because there's so much food waste out there.
1: Yep. I just know when I buy lunch meat, if we don't eat it in 3 days, we don't eat it.
0: Yeah.
1: Even if it says goodbye for another
0: Best
1: 2 months.
0: Bye.
1: I was like, it's getting slimy.
0: Yeah, that's true. That's like the standard rule on that is when it starts to get that shine right to the trash.
1: Coming up next, there is a new drinking trend, or is there?

0: Cincinnati's Q102. It's the Hot List and Tim, and it's time to talk about cocktail trends. Bacardi's 2026 cocktail trends report is revealing that Gen Z is enjoying and embracing something they are calling the day cap. Do you have any idea what that is?
1: Is it the opposite of a nightcap?
0: Correct, Amundo, okay. Tim.
1: Is it what we grew
0: it's
1: up?
0: It's day drinking.
1: Day drinking?
0: Yeah. Yes, this is day drinking. They are saying anything from a after work spritzer to a pre-dinner cocktail. This is day drinking. Okay, people. I'm glad that you're finally embracing it a little bit.
1: Having a day cap.
0: Yes, it's called a day cap. So a lot of people are saying, look, I like to go out. I like to have a little bit of a drink. I like to have all of that wrapped up before dinner. I like to have dinner and then go home and have time to myself. And I kind of say, you know what, Gen Z? I am here for this as well.
1: Amen.
0: Why not get off work and say, maybe even take a little early break, leave at 4 o'clock, meet up with some friends, do some social hour for, you know, an hour or two, and then leave. And then you can still go home and be a mom and have dinner and run to cheer practice and whatever else you got to do.
1: Or if the day cap turns into just a random fun afternoon and you end up going out to dinner and making a night of it, cool too. But you have an exit if you need one.
0: I will tell you, that's the difference between a day cap and day drinking is that this sounds like you're having one or two. Day drinking starts at 11 a.m.
1: There's a Best Buy date.
0: I think so. Yeah, but here's the other interesting thing that is coming out of this research from the 2026 cocktail trends is that a lot of Gen Z are leaning into lower volume cocktails. And that's the thing. It's like they're kind of leaning in, not necessarily
1: less
0: doing
1: alcohol, you mean?
0: Yes, like a lower volume of alcohol cocktail. Not necessarily like a non-alcoholic beer, but not also not the one that's got the 15% whatever.
1: I went out with a colleague the other day. We went to the Oak in Oakley. We sat outside. It was a beautiful afternoon. I ordered 2 NA beers.
0: Nice.
1: And she ordered what's the bubbly
0: Spritz?
1: The bubbly water with nothing in it.
0: Oh, yeah.
1: The
0: soda water.
1: Whatever. She ordered 2 of those and I was just like, here we are. This is 2026.
0: Yeah.
1: Like, 2 adults going out for a day cap and having all non-alcoholic beer at a bar.
0: Yes, exactly. And then you're home and ready to take on the next day. You don't have a hangover and all the good stuff.
1: It was great.
0: Yeah.
1: All right, well, enjoy your day cap today. And maybe tonight.
0: And maybe this weekend.
2: Cute. Hillary Duff, Pitbull, Ludacris.
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0: it, I knew you.
1: Molly Watson's recipe of the day on the hot list.
2: All right, today we are making strawberry fluff salad, another fun recipe you can whip up for your 4th of July party. 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

0: Cincinnati's Q102. It's the hot list. It's always fun when we get a special guest come in. New to the hot list, but I've known Mark forever. We used to work together. Mark Shalafu, dad, comedian, podcaster. You got a big show coming up tomorrow.
1: I do. It's at the Newport Aquarium tomorrow night, raising money for their Wave Foundation.
2: So oh, that's awesome.
0: You got into this because of your daughter?
1: Yes. My 13-year-old daughter became a huge advocate of saving the ocean, which is not easy to do in a landlocked city. but she's a member of their Gills Club, which is a monthly club for girls 9 to 13, I think. It's a STEM group, so they interview scientists and do projects and stuff like
2: that. Good for her.
1: It's a cool thing, yeah. So now she's a save the world child, and she wants to make a difference, and I'm all for that because that's less that I have to do at that point.
2: Yeah.
1: Just throw it on their generation. Let them fix it.
0: So the show is to raise money for the foundation at the Newport Aquarium. Are they doing other things too, or is it just, are you the headliner?
1: So I'm the headliner. We'll have a couple opening comics. So it's going to be like a normal stand-up comedy show. It's nothing weird. If you get there early, there is an animal encounter. They're going to have a shark there, so you can pet a shark before watching stand-up comedy. And you get to feel like a hero just for coming to a comedy show.
0: And she's the one that volunteered you, like, while she was at one of her classes. She's like, my dad will do it.
1: Yes, they were aware of what I do for a living. And and then when they approached me about the event, I was like, well, I do have a charity rate. And my daughter's like, no, you're doing it for free. I was like, okay.
2: Good for her.
1: Well,
2: I like the name of it, though. Isn't it called
1: The Seriously Funny Comedy Show?
2: How cute is that?
0: So if people want to get tickets, is it something they have to do ahead of time, or can they just show up?
1: They can show up, get them right at the door. They're $25, or you can get them online at the Wave Foundation's website, has the link. So.
0: And it's right at the aquarium?
1: Yeah, it's in their Riverside room, which is the room they do for events and weddings and stuff.
2: It's kind of like when you walk in the main big space,
1: yes,
2: right?
1: Like, so we're not going to be, you know, right next to the octopus or anything.
2: Unlucky
1: we will be
2: you.
1: And it's a nice view of the skyline and stuff back there, and it's a really nice room, and that's why they're going to bring an animal in there for the people to see
0: be
1: before.
0: Cool.
2: Yeah. Now, I love that your daughter's out there changing the world at such a young age. Like, watch out, dude.
1: Yeah, she is all about it. She's like, together we can change the world. And I was like, how about you change the world?
2: Yeah.
1: And I'm tired, but you know, she is all about it. I'm a millennial, and millennials are more just the raising awareness generation.
2: Yes.
1: Like, I'll run a 5K for your thing, but I'm not going to do anything
2: beyond that. I've got the $25 donation right here.
1: And you've done your part then.
0: So how many kids do you have?
1: I've got three.
0: We were just talking on the morning show earlier today about screen time. How do you feel about that?
1: Listen, I'm all for the screen time. I will say, like, my youngest daughter is in the 99th percentile for reading, and she's in kindergarten, and her teacher asked me what our secret was, and I said that we read with her every night, and the truth is that I let her play Roblox with her older sisters, and she had to learn how to read so she could talk trash in the chat. So I don't know how to tell
2: good
1: that to her
2: for
1: teacher.
2: You,
1: like,
2: though.
1: She's cyberbullying at a fifth grade level, but she can read incredibly.
2: Yeah, that's awesome, though.
1: Here's one downside I've learned, though, with the screen time is the 13-year-old will borrow my iPad to watch YouTube videos. That's how I learned she's not just watching them. She leaves cute little comments on them like, hi, I like your video, winky face.
2: Yeah.
1: That's fine. She's 13. But she does not have a YouTube account.
0: So it's your account.
1: That's my iPad. That's just Mark Shalafu comedy. Jumping into the comments of these teenagers' makeup tutorials.
0: Oh, Mark.
1: I like your video, winky face. That's a problem.
2: Well, also, the thing that because I have a 9-year-old, and she also doesn't have her own accounts, but I'll let her, like, watch mine. And the algorithm that changes for you when you have a younger kid on there, you're just like, why am I looking at these socks with, you know, whatever on them, or played it, like, just insane stuff. It messes your whole algorithm up.
1: Totally. I've even learned that just in my marriage, because my wife will send me like 40 reels a day. And, you know, if I ever watch all of them together, then my algorithm is all about how I'm a strong mom and I should be proud of that and stuff. It's real weird.
2: My partner's is like, all-inclusive vacation. Like, where are we going next?
1: Yeah.
2: Because I just keep sending him all these reels about cool hotels and resorts.
1: That's more fun to see. That's better social content, seeing all the cool trips and stuff.
0: So, Mark, if people want to learn more about just you in general, you got a website for all your comedy and stuff, or follow you on Instagram?
1: Yeah. Following me on social media is the best. It's just at Mark Shalafu. And MarkShalafu.com's got all of my dates. I'm going to a bunch of fun cities. I'll be back in Cincinnati October 13th through 15th at Go Bananas, doing a full proper comedy club weekend. And I come back to Commonwealth Sanctuary, which is just across the river.
0: How is that place? That's January fairly 2nd. New. Really cool stuff they've been doing.
1: Oh, yeah. They do a great job.
0: Love it. Well, we'll see you tomorrow night. Newport Aquarium. What's the name of the event again?
1: The Seriously Funny Comedy Show.
0: And what's your daughter's name?
1: Maddie.
0: Maddie setting this up for her dad.
1: Trying to save the world.
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0: And a quick traffic report on the Hot List. Thanks to Michael. Let us know that 275 eastbound at the Covington Independence exit down in Kentucky at a stop. It is backed up all the way to 75. Not sure what's going on, but safe travels.

0: It is time for sports on the Q102 Hot List. The Brewers swept the Reds. The guys are off today and then in Pittsburgh for a weekend series that kicks off tomorrow. World Cup stuff. Mexico came out of the group stage with a perfect record after a 3-0 win over Czech Republic. South Africa kind of surprised everyone. They beat South Korea yesterday, so they've made it to the knockout stage. The U.S. coach says he is playing it mostly safe for tonight's match against Turkey since we already are moving on.
1: Yes,
0: we're
1: exactly.
0: already going to be in the third into the knockout second round. So a lot of guys are not going to be playing tonight.
1: And we're hearing we might see Miles Robinson from FC Cincinnati maybe
0: tonight?
1: Playing tonight.
0: Love
1: so that'll
0: to see
1: be exciting.
0: It. The U.S. were 2-0 in the cup, and this is the first time this has happened since 1930.
1: Wow! Go us!
0: Yeah.
1: USA!
0: Six more matches today. Plenty at stake. Here's who we have. Curacao and Ivory Coast play at 4. Ecuador and Germany at 4. Japan and Sweden at 7. Tunisia, Netherlands at 7. Paraguay and Australia at 10. Turkey and the United States at 10.
1: All right. This is going to be great.
0: I don't know if you saw this, but former LSU and UC football coach Brian Kelly in negotiations for a college football TV role.
1: Oh boy.
0: With CBS.
1: He doesn't
0: really
1: speak personality to me. Maybe they need I'll be nice.
0: That's okay.
1: Maybe they need like a downer or something. I don't know.
0: When he went to Louisiana and started with the fake Cajun accent, that was the end for me.
1: Let's talk about something positive when
0: Let's
1: it comes
0: talk
1: to
0: about
1: football.
0: NFL
1: Please,
0: football.
1: Let's do it.
0: What do we got?
1: All right. Netflix just dropped the trailer yesterday for Quarterback Season 3 with our very own Joe Flacco. Here's a little clip.
2: You're not always in charge of how things go. Just like that.
3: Major quarterback trade in the middle of the season.
2: It's a very cutthroat business.
0: Yeah, that's going to be cool. I forgot he was going to be on it this season.
1: Yeah, so this is when he was playing with the Browns and then got benched and then the Bengals picked him up. So it's going to be really neat to see that. It's also going to kind of profile his family, having to kind of make a lot of the moves and changes with him as well. So it'll be neat to see that. Jaden Daniels, Baker Mayfield, and Cam Ward are the four quarterbacks or bring together the four quarterbacks that are going to be on Netflix. That's going to be out July 14th. The trailer is up on the Q102 Facebook page if you want to check it out.
0: Love it. Coming up next, we're going to get to the leftovers, including some Amazon Prime scams to kind of keep your eyes out for. Coming up, Q102.

0: All right, it's time for the leftovers on the hot list. Fritch, what do you got?
1: We're going to talk a little bit about Amazon Prime Days. Have you been buying anything, Tim? Purchasing anything?
0: I bought a couple things. There's a tab on Amazon that says specials on previous purchases.
1: Oh, nice. Yeah.
0: So I clicked on that and I got half off some of my supplements that I needed to refill.
1: Oh, that's lovely.
0: I got some gluten-free pizza mix called Chibi. We love it at our house. Got a 4-pack of that for half off.
1: That sounds good.
0: We bought Nick a slow feed bowl because he eats too fast and then he barfs sometimes. and then I got some eardrops for Snoopy.
1: I know. I got some clothes for Penelope. I went ahead and bought like a 4-pack of those like shorts, like just knit shorts that you run through all the time. And then I also got some socks because, you know, again, kids, I have like a million of one socks. And then we also, we're going to be doing one of our fourth grade cheer fundraisers coming up soon. We've done our annual lemonade stand and they had the cups with the lids and the straws on sale. So I got 2 cases of those. So
0: rolling over there.
1: I really have been spending a lot of time on the old Prime Days. But here's the thing. The Better Business Bureau is warning shoppers from Amazon Prime Days. They have been sending out a ton of fake text messages claiming that they still owe money. They're having issues with delivery or they need to verify some sort of account information. The Better Business Bureau is saying, hey, all of those are fake. They're not going to be sending you text messages. If there's an issue with your Amazon account, try logging in. If you get one of these text messages, log into your Amazon account and check it out there because there will be a problem with you purchasing things essentially and you won't be able to. So just watch for these scams and make sure, you know, happy shopping, I guess.
0: Yeah.
1: Be safe.
0: And if you got any good deals, share them.
1: Yeah, send them our way.
0: Let us know.
1: What have you bought on Amazon Prime Day?
0: Because it's a crazy world. Amazon shows what each of our algorithm thinks we want
1: to
0: see.
1: That's exactly right.
0: Sometimes you miss some of those other deals that exist.
1: And it's one of those things where I'm like, you know, you don't know you need it until they tell me that I need it.
0: I do know that Chris has been shopping because the boxes keep appearing.
1: Well, and I'll tell you something else I've noticed that I have also kind of enjoying purchasing are the gift cards. Like they'll put up certain gift card deals. For example, you know, my family goes to Buffalo Wild Wings all the time, but they had one of those like Happy Moments gift cards that was like Macy's, Cheesecake Factory, Buffalo Wild Wings, Ulta, Panera Bread, and you could get a $50 gift card for like $40-something. So it's saving you a little bit of money on things that you already spend for. So make sure you're checking those out if you haven't.
0: Didn't know they did that.
1: Yep.
0: Showers and storms in the forecast for today and tomorrow. Have a great one and we will talk to you on Friday. It's the biggest show of the summer. It's Noah Kahan at Great American Ballpark.
1: It's sold out, but we got your ticket.
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Q102. Hello, good morning. It's Molly Watson. Happy Thursday, Friday Eve. We're just inching closer and closer to the weekend. I have lots of stuff coming up on the show today, but first things first, my 11 o'clock name, Emma Godfrey of Newport. We're celebrating Emma, E-M-M-A. Says she's been listening for around 10 years. She's an oncology nurse at a local Cincinnati hospital. That's incredible. My sister-in-law works in oncology, and you are truly incredible. Truly amazing people who work in that field. Let's see. Emma, big fan of Taylor Swift. And Fritch, loves Fritch. Me too. She's the best. She's hilarious. So she also wrote on here she's a big fan of the song Opalite. So thank you, Emma, for listening to Q102. Make sure you enter her name in on the Q102 app. Uh-huh.

Q102. Hello and good morning once again. It's Molly Watson. Happy Friday Eve. Is it just me or has this been just a slow week? Wasn't it just the longest day of the year a few days ago? That makes so much sense. Yeah, I just feel like it's crawling by, but that's okay. Kind of like things to slow down every now and then. All right, we have a very busy Thursday ahead of us. Let's do my quote of the day. This is one of my favorites. I know I've done it before on my show. Courage is a muscle. Use it every single day. I love it. Take that with you and let's listen to some Zara Larsson. It's been

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Q102, the countdown begins. Are Taylor and Travis getting married next weekend? So at Madison Square Garden, that's where the rumored reception is taking place with 1,000 guests. The streets of New York will shut down. We're hearing all kinds of things. The latest, Benson Boone, apparently on the guest list. He's invited. That's what we're hearing. Which is he bringing Alex Earl as his plus one? No, I'm telling you, I don't think this is anything. I think they're trying to get a lot of views for the new music video and, you know, streams for his new song and just kind of get people talking. I don't think this is a thing. I think it's more of a publicity stunt, more just, you know, to up their brand.

Q102. The weather is looking pretty nice right now. Enjoy it this morning because it looks like some thunderstorms could roll in this afternoon. A high of 84 today. Tomorrow, more rain in the forecast with a high of 75. Saturday right now is looking okay. A mix of sun and clouds with a high of 80. And then Sunday, I think we're finally in the clear. A high of 85. Partly cloudy to mostly sunny skies.

Cincinnati's Q102 and Bachelorette News. Sources are saying there's a pretty good chance that Taylor Frankie Paul's season of The Bachelorette will start airing next month. Yeah, you may remember back in March, ABC scrapped the entire thing like just a few days before it was supposed to premiere over a viral video of her violently attacking her boyfriend at the time. So, yeah. I don't know. Part of me is like, I'm not surprised because of the months and months and months of production and editing that goes into something like this. But if I had to guess, they'll just quietly drop it on streaming somewhere and that'll be it. So, yeah, if you're a fan of The Bachelorette, you still want to see the outcome. It looks like that could be dropping in the next few days.

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4: Okay, it is time for a very jam-packed, fun Trending 12. But of course, also time to shout out a listener. Here on Q102 for the 12 o'clock hour, Jeff Martin of West Harrison says he's been listening for many years. He works in technology sales in Ohio, Kentucky, and Indiana. He lives in Bright, Indiana. I know lots of people who live over there. So a big fan, I love this, of Tim Timmerman. He's the best, isn't he? Lots of Tim T fans out there. So, Jeff, thank you so much for listening to Q102 J-E-F-F. Jeff, enter his name in on the Q102 app. He also wrote on here, he's a big fan of this song, it's Ray.

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2: 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Is that anything? I don't know.

Q102. It's your trending 12. So Ariana Grande just had a fun little emotional reunion with some of the girls from the cast of Victorious, who she was with, what has it been, over 13 years ago that show was on. And she said, what a journey. And she was excited to, you know, get back together with some of them and reminisce a little bit while she's currently on her Eternal Sunshine tour and also releasing a brand new album in a little less than a month from now on July 31st, titled Petal, the lead single off that album. It's Grande's Hate That I Made You Love Me on Q.

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1: Q102, it's your trending 12. In a new interview, Benny Blanco revealed his mom knew he was going to marry Selena before anybody else knew, before he or before Selena even knew. Because, you know, Selena and Benny, they've known each other for many, many years before they even started dating. And I guess they were producing a music video or something together several years ago. And his mom was there and she was kind of in the background just observing. And once they were done, she said to him, you know, you need to marry someone like Selena. And he was like, what? And she was like, yeah, you should be dating someone like her. You two need to be together. And what do you know? All these years later, here they are married. So many years ago, they released this song. It's Benny and Selena. I Can't Get Enough on Q.

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Q102. It's your trending 12, and Sesame Street is releasing a fun album called Parody Party later on this year. It'll include takes on Bruno Mars's I Just Might, Golden from K-pop Demon Hunters, and my personal favorite, Hot to Go by Chappell Roan.

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B102. It's your Trending 12, and a new interview, Kevin Richardson of the Backstreet Boys talked about a time his kids thought he was the coolest guy on the planet. So he said they were in Toronto or they were somewhere. He was out to eat with his kids, and the server came up and said, "Hey, Drake's here. He really wants to come over and say hi and talk to you." And he's like, first of all, his kids were freaking out, like, "Oh my gosh, Drake knows who you are." Like, they don't realize their dad was a big deal. Backstreet Boys, NSYNC, any of them, they were huge. Still are today. But yeah, he said Drake came over and met all the kids, took a picture. I think this was maybe just a few years ago, but he actually disclosed to Kevin. He said, "You know, my first kiss ever was to a Backstreet Boys song. You guys were in the background playing, and it was I Want It That Way." How romantic. You are.

The birthday boy, Benson Boone, here on Q102 with your Trending 12. He has new music out tomorrow, so listen for that here on Q102. Of course, you know we'll be playing it. Up next, speaking of new music, Sam Smith just announced a new album on the way this year in 2026. It's been a few years, so looking forward to some new stuff. Sam Smith, Disclosure, this is Latch.

Q102. It's your Trending 12. We're going to wrap up today with a little on this day in music history. This is wild. 17 years ago, on this day in 2009, 50-year-old Michael Jackson is found dead in the L.A. mansion he is renting. Of course, this is shocking news. It just spread quickly through social media, which was still kind of new at the time, but it was all over the news for many weeks following thereafter. So, yes, 17 years ago. And, of course, now, this year, the biopic just came out about his life, just shy of $1 billion at the box office. Let's play this one. Remember when Justin Timberlake made a remix of his song, Love Never Felt So Good, with Michael Jackson? It's on Q.

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0: David Guetta and Bebe Rexha. I'm good, blue.
1: Q102, it is time for your 1 o'clock name. Are you ready? It's Lisa Conroy. Yeah, this hour we're celebrating Lisa for Listener Appreciation Month. Lisa lives in Cincinnati. She has a birthday coming up in August. Says she watches her grandkids, loves doing that. She's been listening to Q102 for a very long time. Lisa, we love you. L-I-S-A, Lisa. Enter her name in on the Q102 app right now.

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Q102 in a new interview, Somber revealed when he's, you know, in the zone writing music, he turns off the AC wherever he's at. He wants the AC off. So he's sweating and miserable because he says, quote, "I have to be suffering while producing music." You know, I mean, hence the name. He literally goes by Somber. So very fitting. Homewrecker. We're playing Somber. He's on Q.

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Q102 fun events happening tonight. Hoping the weather kind of holds off, or maybe we just have this little, you know, pop-up shower here and there. But they have the Braille Ale release party going on at Westside Brewing. That'll kick off at 5 o'clock with our friends at Cincinnati Association for the Blind and Visually Impaired. Love them. There's a pop-up planetarium. This sounds cool. At Mad Tree. Their Oakley location from 6 to 9 tonight. And then, of course, you have Rock in the Roebling. That's always fun. Down on Schmidlap Event Lawn starting at 6 o'clock.

Q102. So apparently, TMZ did some digging, of course, shocking. And Taylor Swift and Travis Kelce's wedding day, I say with air quotes, allegedly July 4th weekend, aligns with a permit that was just filed to shut down the streets near Madison Square Garden. So we're hearing that's where the big reception is with like 1,000 people or something crazy. So this permit was filed to close the streets from July 2nd through midday July 4th. For an event. We don't know what event. There's not a concert. There's nothing going on. So we can only assume it is the big Swift/Kelce wedding. Who knows? Taylor, I knew it. I knew you. I just love this song. It's on cue.

Q102. If you're a fan of The Bear, I'm sure you are well aware the fifth and final season arrives on Hulu tonight. So they don't do like a weekly drop of episodes. The entire season drops tonight, arrives in full. So get your snacks, start making fun things in the kitchen, and start screaming at each other because The Bear is back.

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1: 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And you drove down there from Mason, right?
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1: Seriously, you don't like the Wincinnati? 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
1: What makes you feel like a grown-up?
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0: 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Hello there, it's Molly Watson. Happy Listener Appreciation Month to every single one of you, including Marcia Verst of Waynesville. Marcia, M-A-R-C-I-A. That's our 2 o'clock name. Our listener, we're celebrating. She's been listening for a few years. She is retired. Loves Bruno Mars. We love you so much, Marcia. M-A-R-C-I-A. Enter her name in on the Q102 app right now.
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Q102. Ariana Grande's new album, Petal, will be out in a little less than a month, July 31st. The lead single off that album, it's Hate That I Made You Love Me. Up next on Q.

C-102. Stay up late tonight because USA is back on the pitch. Yeah, so looking at World Cup coverage. Tonight they play at 10 o'clock. Ooh, that's late. Man, I've been loving these like 3 or 5 o'clock game times because, you know, you cook out, you hang out, you have people over. It's so much fun. But 10 o'clock on a Thursday, that's tough. So, yeah, they're taking on Turkey. And again, that game is at 10 o'clock, which potential knockout matches will start this week, June 28th.

Q102. I'm Molly Watson out the door today on this Thursday, this Friday Eve. Have a wonderful afternoon. Thank you so much for listening to Q102 and stick around for another name coming up a little after 3 o'clock for Listener Appreciation Month here on Q102. I'll chat with you tomorrow, Friday. Woo!

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1: The Reds dropped another tough one in NL Central action. 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
6: Anybody else's kids just want to stay outside and claim they're not tired in the evening, even though it's 9 o'clock, but the sun hasn't completely gone down yet? Yeah, is it just me? Me and my son Cam, who's 5. And getting into bed super, super late last night. Just did not want to come inside. And I don't blame him. Like, it's still daylight outside to him, who has no idea or reference for time, you know. So, so that was fun getting him up for summer camp this morning. We appreciate you having us on this afternoon. Cincinnati's Q102. I'm Freddie Mac. Roy's off today. And we're going to get this show started with the afternoon pick-me-up listener appreciation month. Still going strong. Few more days left in the month, and we still want to celebrate you. We want to say thank you for listening to Q102 every single day, and it's our turn to show up for you the way you show up for us. So we got that code word for 3 o'clock on the way next after the afternoon pick-me-up with Black Eyed Peas on

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1: 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This hour is Sean. Sean, S-H-A-W-N, as in Sean Ryan of Centerville. Been listening for a little over a decade. He's a teacher. So thank you for teaching the young ones, Sean. Loves that new I Just Might song by Bruno Mars. Huge fan of the Jeff and Jim Morning Show with Tim and Fritch as well. And Sean, we're a huge fan of you. So thank you so much for listening to Q102. And make sure you enter Sean, S-H-A-W-N, S-H-A-W-N, Sean, for 3 o'clock Listener Appreciation Month right here on Cincinnati's Hit Music, Q102.

Q102, Cincinnati's hit music. It's Freddie Mac, and I plan to take my son. It'll be his second time seeing Toy Story 5 this weekend, and I've heard from a lot of millennial friends who are also parents who've taken their kids. A lot of them have cried, and you know what? I'm a little nervous about it, but hey, if it happens, it happens. I'm gonna let the tears just flow with T Swift on Q102.

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1: Yeah, Andrea and her best friend, she told us about how they went out to, her best friend name's Becca. 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And I guess they went through the whole thing with the restaurant and everything. 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
2: Hello?
1: Hi, my name is Mike Thyssen. I'm calling from here in Kenwood for Rebecca, please.
2: This is she.
1: Hi, how are you doing today?
2: Well, if you're calling from the then I'm not that great.
1: Yeah, I understand. We did see your Google review that you left, and I wanted to let you know, too, I am the manager, and we take these types of things very seriously, so I wanted to call you personally and ask about your experience here with us.
2: Well, obviously, you saw what I put, so...
1: Oh, yeah, I did. I saw, like, 2 stars or, you know, and I started to read it, and...
2: Okay, well, hey, hold on. Clearly, not thoroughly, though, because... I'll just tell you. So I came with my friend to celebrate her birthday, and when
1: I just got a quick question for you. Is that an important part of the story, the friend thing?
2: I mean, if me and my best friend are having dinner, it's an important part of the story. Obviously, absolutely, it is.
1: Well, I was looking to just find out more about your experience and your complaint. I don't really need, like, do I need to know the relationship of the person you were with?
2: I would hope you would care enough to know the relationship, but let me continue.
1: Okay.
2: So I ordered your chicken pasta, and when I got the food, the chicken patties were literally ice cold.
1: Okay, could I stop you for just a second? I'm sorry. Was this, did this happen to be on a Friday when you were dining with us?
2: Yeah. Well, I mean, what does that have to do with anything?
1: Oh, okay. Well, just that this one might be on you.
2: How can this possibly be on me? What does that even mean?
1: That's because on Fridays, we serve all of our warm dishes cold. So that's why you got cold chicken patties.
2: Okay. What? That is dumb.
1: Yeah, well, it's just we're trying out a new thing here is what we're doing.
2: Are you serious?
1: Yeah, it's a newer thing we started doing maybe about a couple months ago.
2: Okay, wait. So you don't care about the quality of your food because it's a Friday night?
1: No, yeah, we care a lot. But on Fridays, we've been doing this promotion called Frozen Fridays where we only serve cold food. So the fact that you came in on a Friday...
2: Okay, if I had known that, I definitely wouldn't have even come to your establishment. Why didn't the server say something? Why wasn't it advertised? Like, who eats like that?
1: Well, you'd be surprised. And actually, there is a sign right outside as you enter. I'm kind of surprised you didn't see it right outside the front door.
2: Okay, this is just wild.
1: I think I figured out what. So your thing is that when you go to a restaurant, you want warm food. Would I be assuming correctly?
2: Obviously, who doesn't want warm food?
1: Okay, well, you should definitely come back and see us on Wednesdays. We do warm Wednesdays now. It's great. We heat the food up and we serve it. You know, sounds okay, like it would fit.
2: Warm Wednesday and Frozen Friday. Am I getting that right? Like, what idiot came up with that?
1: Well, I think it's a great idea. We do warm on Wednesday, frozen on Friday. And you're the first complaint that we've had since we started doing this whole thing.
2: Okay. You must be new to the restaurant industry because that's just the stupidest thing I've ever heard. But you know what? I would like a reimbursement, not only for the food, but for this conversation and wasting my damn time.
1: Well, so you want your money back for the food that you got on Frozen Friday because it was cold?
2: If I had known about some frozen on a Friday thing, I told you I never would have even came. Like, cold chicken isn't even, according to health code. How is that healthy? It's a violation.
1: If I'm being honest, we started doing Frozen Fridays because our stoves were broken once.
2: What? Okay, what? Okay, so how did you even pass the house code inspection with broken stoves?
1: Well, that's the thing. We don't pass. Like, I paid the guy off.
2: Oh my God. Are you serious? That is crazy.
1: Yeah, it is. And that's what Andrea thought when I told her the idea, too. That's the even funnier part.
2: Wait, what? Say that again?
1: I said that I told Andrea my idea for when I called you, and she thought, whoa, that's wild. I like that idea.
2: Andrea who?
1: Andrea Hall. She told me your birthday's coming up. My name is Freddie Mac, and I work at Q102, Becca, and I'm on the afternoon show with Roy. We called to tell you happy birthday.
2: What?
1: Yeah, we're calling from Q102. We wanted to tell you happy birthday to you.
2: Okay. Oh my God. Is this for real? Like, I'm getting pranked right now. Like, this is all a joke.
1: Yeah. It's all a joke. There is no Frozen Fridays. Andrea told me what happened when you guys went out to dinner. I'm terribly sorry about that. That you know, you didn't have a great experience. I don't work there, so I don't even know why I'm apologizing. But we just called to say happy birthday. We're only messing with you about.
2: Oh my God. Okay, I'm gonna kill her first off, but that's good. Like, I literally was like, "What?" I was so confused as everything. Sure. Like, I can't even process what just happened.
1: Well, that's the whole point of everything. But we just wanted to wish you a happy birthday. I've taken up too much of your time already. But happy birthday from us at Q102, Becca.
2: Well, thank you.
0: Got somebody with an upcoming birthday you want to scam? Let us know. 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
3: You've got some slow traffic around the tri-state this afternoon. Southbound 75 slow from Shepherd to Paddock, and then from the Western Hills Viaduct heading across the river into Kentucky. North 75 slowing down just around 74, continuing on up to Ronald Reagan. North 71 from Smith Edwards to Ronald Reagan, and South 71 slow right now from around Reading into downtown. Northbound 71, 75, it's never fun in the afternoon. You are on and off your brakes from right around Kentucky 18 as you're heading towards the river. You do have an accident on 131 right around Dry Run Road. And then you've got another one, northbound 75 right around Tylersville. It's on the right shoulder. I don't see any delays. And one on Reading at La Santaville. 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I'm Denise Johnson. That's your traffic. Cute. Does it feel
0: so? Benson Boone, Jack Harlow, Marshmello.
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Q102, Cincinnati's hit music. You're listening to The Hang with Roy and Freddie Mac. And there's going to be a special 4th of July quarters going to be randomly circulated by the United States Mint. And it's in honor of the 2026 Declaration of Independence, July 4th, special quarters for America's 250th anniversary. Now, it's going to be randomly mixed in with other 2026 Declaration of Independence quarters and not going to have the mint mark. Very unique quarter is going to be placed in circulation. So keep your eyes open for that. You know what this reminds me of? Especially because this is in the headlines. This reminds me a little bit of when they did all 50 states on the quarters. Remember that? Did you ever have like one of those maps where you tried to collect all 50 quarters and put it in the little slot on the map to, I don't know, just stare at it forever? I don't know. What was the purpose of that? I wanted one so bad. I never got the map, but I did get some of the quarters, and I remember just being so excited, but I never did. I spent it, okay? I spent it on candy or whatever it was. A vending machine somewhere has my state quarters. I can't.

0: right, so it's really hard to scroll social media these days without seeing someone reminiscing about the magic of the 90s, especially 90s summers. Because, I mean, it was arguably one of the best decades on Cincinnati's Q102. You're listening to The Hang, and it probably makes you think back to your own childhood, right? The long days spent outside, the freedom to just roam, simple memories that somehow became the ones we cherish the most, right? And you want your kids to experience that same kind of easygoing feeling, and you're just like, how can I make that work as a working parent? Now, there's a few tips I found from some experts, some people claiming to be experts on parenting, and they basically say, number one, spend as much time outside as possible. Any opportunity you have to be outside, go outside. Have dinner in the backyard. Head to the park for like lunch on the weekends or something like that. These are all things we did as kids. Chalk, bubbles. My son was just doing this last night and it felt so good. So from experience, I can tell you the last couple of weeks, get outside and spend as much time outside as much as possible. Give age appropriate amounts of freedom. And, you know, when I think about it, even my parents, if you've been listening to this show for any amount of time, you know, my parents were hoverers. Respectfully, right? They needed to be in everything, knowing everything. But like most of our parents, a lot of my neighborhood friends, their parents, they didn't hover. And in hindsight, like, I know my friends appreciated that. So try not to hover as much. Again, age appropriate. This varies depending on your kids and their maturity level, your neighborhood, etc. Relax your routine is also on this list. Now, you're allowed to take a break from your busyness or your kids' quote unquote schedule. Skip evening sports if you can. Cut out of work a little bit earlier if you're able to do that. And do some fun summer nighttime activities. Heading to a baseball game or like the fair or whatever is going on. And also use PTO to have an unstructured day. You obviously can't do that every day, but that's okay. Do it when you can. Go to the ice cream truck or ice cream shop or whatever, local park. There's a lot of fun things you can do too with the kids. Not everything has to be costly because I know we're trying to keep our expenses down as well. So yeah, you could still give your kids a 90s summer, even as a working parent with Q102.
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0: All right. So we have What's Poppin' coming up, the latest in Hollywood news. We also got your 4 o'clock listener appreciation code word coming just after 4 o'clock as well. Looking at the weather, thunderstorms likely tonight. Showers very likely tomorrow all day. High of 81 tomorrow. By the way, low of 65 tonight. So just stay dry. 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
2: You've got some slow traffic around the tri-state this afternoon. Southbound 75 slow from Shepherd to Paddock and then from the Western Hills Viaduct heading across the river into Kentucky. North 75 slowing down just around 74, continuing on up to Ronald Reagan. North 71 from Smith Edwards to Ronald Reagan, and South 71 slow right now from around Reading into downtown. Northbound 71-75, it's never fun in the afternoon. You are on and off your brakes from right around Kentucky 18 as you're heading towards the river. You do have an accident on 131 right around Dry Run Road. And then you've got another one, northbound 75 right around Tylersville. It's on the right shoulder. I don't see any delays. And one on Reading at LaSantaville. 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I'm Denise Johnson. That's your traffic. Cute.
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14: In 1970, James Brown had a problem. Over a pay dispute, most of his band had quit, leaving him searching for new musicians. 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
14: 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Together, the group would go on to play on some of James Brown's most intense funk creations. A man of many talents, Bootsy Collins was inducted into the Rock and Roll Hall of Fame in 1997, alongside the Jackson 5 and Joni Mitchell. He went on to collaborate with Beyoncé, Buckethead, and Kaliukas, and is credited as a major influence by fellow bassist Flea of Red Hot Chili Peppers. Today, many consider Cincinnati's own Bootsy Collins to be the greatest bass player of all time.
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1: 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So, you want to win that. You want a little getaway to Chicago, to Chi-Town. We got you covered. You just enter these code words every hour. We also have over 40 different concerts and shows we'd love to send you to. Just get your chance to win with Listener Appreciation Month, our way of saying thank you to you. No gimmicks. There's no catch. Just a big thank you from all of us at Q102 during Listener Appreciation Month. This 4 o'clock code word is Samantha. Samantha. S-A-M-A-N-T-H-A. Samantha, common spelling. Samantha McCracken of Cincinnati. Been listening for over 30 years. Senior account executive at Pep Promotions. And she's a big Olivia Dean fan. Loves the song Man I Need. And we love you, Samantha. Thank you so much for listening. She says she's been listening to Q102 since she was a kid. Her six-year-old told her that he likes listening to Jeff and Jen with her in the car on the way to school or daycare, which is good because I always listen before he decided he liked it and would listen even if he didn't. So don't you like when your kids could just get on board without you even saying anything? So, yeah, shout out to Samantha. Thank you so much for listening, being a lifelong listener of Q102. Enter Samantha in at the 4 o'clock box. 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
3: J-Wow from Jersey Shore got married. Jenny J-Wow Farley. Now, she was a surprise wedding that she pulled on her loved ones. And she invited about 50 people to what they thought was a screening for her upcoming movie, Nanny Cam. But when they arrived at the Madison Modern Social, it's in Old Bridge, New Jersey, it was revealed to be a wedding. And it was between her, obviously, and reality star and wrestler Zach Carpinello. And she went so far as to create a red carpet. She sent out movie-themed invites, and it took about a few months to prepare. But they explained why they chose the secrecy, and they just said, you know what? The surprise element, the family focus, the intimacy of it is what we wanted, and it made it much more personal and meaningful. So congratulations to J-Wow getting married. Sam Smith announcing that they have a new album on the way, coming out August 21st, and the album's called Hazel Eyes. Already released the first song off the album, and this one's called My Guy. It's going to be track

The album out on August 21st, and the project is said to be inspired by romance and life in New York City. So we're hearing from Sam Smith again, August 21st. That new album will be available. Also in music, Sesame Street taking a swing at pop hits on a new Sesame Street album. And they're essentially doing covers of popular songs, parodies, if you will. And this is Cookie Monster taking on Bruno Mars' hit, I Just Might. But the song, I think you'll understand.

0: Take a Bite.
1: Yeah, it's called Take a Bite. So that's a cute little parody album from Sesame Street that's available. Also in streaming news and what's popping, lastly here is surprising absolutely nobody. Paramount Plus has announced the second season of Dutton Ranch, which is the spinoff of Yellowstone, starring Rip and Beth, and they leave Montana.

0: Atlanta, and they moved to Texas, bringing their adopted kid Carter along with them. And the renewal comes right as season one still has two episodes left. So prepare for a huge cliffhanger at the end. If I know, from watching Yellowstone, I haven't seen Dutton Ranch just yet, but Yellowstone has some really big, really big cliffhangers at the end of episodes in the seasons and whatnot. So I'm assuming you're getting a lot of that with Dutton Ranch. That's what's popping on Q102.
1: You got slow traffic southbound on 75 from right around Glendale, Milford, continuing on down to Paddock, and then you're hitting your brakes again just south of 74, heading across the river into Kentucky. You got a little bit of slow traffic as you're heading up through the cut in the hill. North 75, slow from just north of 74 on up to Ronald Reagan. Westbound on the lateral, you're starting to slow down right around 71 as you're heading over towards 75. North 71 is slow from the lateral to Ronald Reagan. South 71, slowing down just around Taft as you're heading towards the river. Northbound 7175, you are on and off your brakes from right around US 42 there in Florence as you're continuing on up past 275. 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I'm Denise Johnson. That's your traffic. 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

0: the Team USA is taking on Turkey late tonight. It's going to be 10 o'clock, so maybe you want to get a nap in, or just maybe you can rally and stay up and watch that whole match. But USA is the favorite to win that, and looking forward to it. Going to try myself to stay up late. We'll see how that goes. On Q102 and checking your weather, storms likely tonight, showers all day tomorrow. 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What's popping? We already did that. Never going to get a trivia. On the way next.
1: You've got an accident westbound on the lateral right at 75. That has traffic backed up in the area there. Then you have one southbound on 75 right around Western Ave. So traffic is slow from just south of Hopple, continuing across the river into Kentucky. You've also got one eastbound on 32 at 222. Slow traffic out there today. Southbound 75 from Shepherd down to Paddock. Pretty typical. North 75 from Mitchell to Town. North 71 slow from the lateral to Ronald Reagan. South 71, you're hitting your brakes right around Montgomery Road heading into downtown. In North 71, 75, you're on and off your brakes from right around US 42 there in Florence as you're heading towards the river. 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I'm Denise Johnson. That's your traffic.
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And we'll call you to play Never Gonna Get It Trivia. Up for grabs today, a 4-pack of tickets to Monster Jam. It's going to be July 11th and 12th at Heritage Bank Center. I'll likely see you there because I have a 5-year-old that's crazy about monster trucks, too. Those tickets are on sale. All the most popular trucks are going to be there, too. Sparkle Smash, Grave Digger, El Toro Loco. And so that's what's up for grabs today. A 4-pack of tickets to that show that weekend. Your question today. Men find this scent to be relaxing. Men find this scent to be relaxing. What do you think it is? Never Gonna Get It Trivia plays next on Cincinnati's Q102.

0: find this sit to be relaxing. Men find this sit to be relaxing. What do you think it is? Oh, I'm never going to get a trivia. Let's start with Shelby. Hi, Shelby.
1: Hi.
0: Hi there.
1: I'm going to say eucalyptus.
0: Eucalyptus. They say that one's really good for the shower, too. It's not eucalyptus, though. That is incorrect.
1: Okay.
0: Not eucalyptus. Keep thinking, Shelby. Hold on. Let's try Tyler. Hey, Tyler.
2: Hey, how's it going?
0: Pretty good, man. What are you thinking? Men find this scent to be relaxing. What are you thinking?
2: Lavender, maybe?
0: Lavender. Lavender is very relaxing. I don't even think that's a male thing. I think men and female find that to be relaxing. I love lavender, though. Lavender is incorrect, Tyler. It's not lavender. Right. It's not lavender. Keep thinking. Let's go to Paige. Hi, Paige.
3: Hi.
0: Hey there. What are you thinking? Men find this scent to be relaxing.
3: Sandalwood.
0: Sandalwood. Another popular one. Pretty good smell. It's manly. But it's not sandalwood. No, it's not sandalwood. Nope, nope, nope, nope, nope. Keep thinking. Let's try Donnie. Let's see what Donnie's thinking. What's up, Donnie?
4: I'm going to go with gasoline.
0: Gasoline. Donnie, are you telling on yourself here, buddy?
4: Maybe a little.
0: Yeah, a little bit, yeah. I say that because I kind of like the smell of gasoline, too. I'm not going to lie. It's not the worst smell in the world. But it's not gasoline, Donnie. Not gasoline. Keep thinking, my man. Men find this scent to be relaxing. Let's do another round. Give you a clue. This is not... it's not what you would normally think anyone would find relaxing. Or I also don't think it's a good smell, quote unquote. This would be an odd one. So, you know, kind of get in your bag there about odd smells, things that you wouldn't think would be relaxing. I'm trying to think. I don't want to give it away too much, but I think too, this scent, the answer today, I don't know. I can't say that because that'll just give it away. But it's not a typical scent you'd be like, oh, that smells great. I love that smell. So keep thinking on that. Men find this scent to be relaxing. Never going to get a trivia. Continues next.

0: right, men find this scent to be relaxing. According to science, like, I think this study found this, that men find this scent to be relaxing, but I don't think humans, the majority of humans find this to be relaxing, or majority of men, I guess, would find this to be, I don't think men and women find this to be relaxing, but, so it's an odd one. But let's see what you're thinking. Let's start with Donnie. Hey, Donnie.
1: What's going with campfire?
0: Campfire. Smoke, fire, wood, marshmallows, maybe some s'mores in there. It is not campfire, Donnie. That is incorrect, my man. Let's go to Shelby. Hi, Shelby.
2: Okay. Hi, how are you?
0: Doing great. What are you thinking?
2: So you said something that most people wouldn't actually, like, think of. So I thought something gross and paint thinner.
0: Yeah. I personally think it's gross. Paint thinner would go in that category, but it's not the answer I'm looking for.
2: Okay.
0: It's not the answer I'm looking for. Hold on. Let's see about Tyler. Hey, Tyler.
3: Hey, what's up?
0: What's up? So men find this scent to be relaxing. It's an odd one. So
3: is it like a pencil shaving, like lead?
0: Pencil shaving, like lead. Oh, I'm trying to figure out how you might have come to that. Are you thinking about carpentry and things like that?
3: Yeah.
0: Okay. I can see where your brain is going there. It's not pencil or lead. It's not in that realm. But I can see where your head was going, because men typically, there's a lot of male carpenters, and men might find that smell relaxed. I smell what you're stepping in. No pun intended. Let's go to Paige. Hi, Paige.
4: Hi.
0: Hey, what are you thinking? Men find this scent to be relaxing.
4: Landscaping.
0: You know, Paige, if you ask my granddad, who had a landscaping business for years and years and years, he would say yes.
4: Yeah.
0: Like, he's in his mid-80s, and we still can't get him to fully sit down. He loves landscaping. He loves to have a good, nice yard and do other people's
4: yards. Something different.
0: Yeah, it is different. I think, you know, cut grass smells good to a lot of people.
4: Me too.
0: It smells good to you?
4: Yeah, I like cut grass. I really do. But I'm just weird like that. I'm sorry.
0: You don't have to apologize. This is a judgment-free zone, Paige, all right? The answer I'm looking for is not landscaping, though.
4: It's not
0: landscaping. Let's get everybody in here for the reveal. Okay, so Shelby, Paige, Donnie, and Tyler. Men find this scent to be relaxing. It's body odor.
4: Oh, my God.
0: It's body odor.
5: We're not going there.
0: Yeah. It was hard to say, to give you a clue to say, you know, something about a person, or, you know what I mean? Because that might have made you think perfume or something like that. But no, it's actually a study that found the smell of women's armpit body odor can be relaxing for men and relieve stress. The study says only during certain times of the month, like pheromones, which often get called like love chemicals. I don't know if you've ever called it or heard it called that, but it's like throughout the animal kingdom. Birds, bugs all have these like scent signals that they send subtle messages to other members of the same species or whatever. And men find it relaxed. Some men somewhere. I don't know about the two guys we have. We're never going to get a trivia. Donnie, Tyler, you guys find body odor to be relaxing?
3: I'm going to go with no.
0: Donnie, what would it say you, buddy?
5: No. I would say, no.
0: Not your thing. Yeah, I don't know. Yeah, so that was a tough one today because that was odd and different. But I appreciate everybody for playing. Never going to get a trivia. We're going to have Monster Jam truck show tickets up for grabs tomorrow in Never Going to Get a Trivia. 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
6: We got a new accident just popped up. Northbound on 75 is right around Paddock. Now, traffic is already slow from Mitchell continuing up in that northbound direction. Then you've got one southbound on 75 right around Western Ave. And traffic is slow from just around south of Popple continuing across the river into Kentucky. You've got one southbound 71 at the lateral. That's over on the right shoulder. You've got heavy traffic northbound on 71 from the lateral continuing up to Ronald Reagan. South 71, things starting to really slow down just around 275 on down to Red Bank. Then you're hitting your brakes again right around Taft as you're heading towards the river. And northbound 71-75 there in Kentucky, you're slow from right around US 42 up to 275. Traffic is brought to you by St. Elizabeth. CMS 5-star quality, top 12% nationwide. 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I'm Denise Johnson. That's your traffic.
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1: Got that listener appreciation code word for 5 o'clock on the way. Next, after Sam Smith, who just announced their new album coming out in August. So I figured we'd go back in time. This

0: Smith announced a new album August 21st that'll be available. And the album's called Hazel Eyes. Already released one of the songs. It's called My God.
1: And like all good things, it caught me by surprise.
0: Okay, Sam.

0: right, Sam. That is the song My Guy, going to be on their fifth album, Hazel Eyes, from Sam Smith, coming out in August with Cincinnati's Hit Music, Q102.
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0: You bring the energy to Q102 every day, believe it or not, okay? Believe that, because it's true. And so we're giving it right back with Listener Appreciation Month, your shot at concerts all summer long, plus one grand prize winner. 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Code words every hour through 6 o'clock. So get as many as you can. All of them, preferably. Give yourself the best chance at winning that grand prize. And this hour, your code word is Ellie. Ellie from Canal Fulton, Ohio. Been listening for a little over a year. She says she's a full-time student working hard. She loves Olivia Rodrigo. And she says, Jen Jordan, her favorite Q102 DJ. She says, Jen, obviously. We love Jen. And we love you, Ellie. Thank you so much for being a part of the Q102 listener fam. E-L-L-I-E.

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1: So, what would you name your home? 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That's a great way, by the way, to send us audio.
2: Yeah, you can send us a little voice memo right there on the app where it sends it right to us. But you can record whatever you want, say whatever you want. Just make sure there's no background noise. You know, your radio's turned down so we can clearly hear you. But yes, it's just like a voice note. Pretty cool.
1: You know, I was talking to somebody who works on the show. He's very behind the scenes. And we were talking about, you know, Monticello, Thomas Jefferson's plantation.
2: Yeah.
1: In
2: Virginia. Northern Virginia. Yeah.
1: Yeah. I've been there. You know, I've been there as a kid. I did a school field trip. And then my parents just like randomly took me there. And like reflecting on that, I'm like, wow, why'd they take me on a very educational vacation? I guess because it was within driving distance and because I grew up in Virginia. But you had Monticello. You had Mount Vernon, which is George Washington's plantation. Okay. You have the White House. You have Graceland with Elvis Presley.
2: Mm-hmm.
1: You have Neverland Ranch, Michael Jackson. I'm trying to think of the big stuff here. Yeah. I guess Mar-a-Lago. Well, see, Mar-a-Lago is kind of a resort, isn't it?
2: Yeah, it's a franchise type of thing, right?
1: Yeah, I think so. But anyways, we started to get on the conversation of like, what must be true to name your home? Like, is it you become a certain level of famous, or does your home have to be a certain level of famous? Does it have to have certain square footage? Because like we'll name our 1992 Ford Escort. You know what I mean? Like that, I feel like vehicles is free range, but it only seems like the top of the top houses get named. You
2: sure.
1: Following me?
2: Yeah, I just looked up a few celebrities. Oh, did you know Oprah's, I don't know what you even call it. It's not even a home. This is a castle.

0: whatever. 23,000 square feet in Georgia. It's called the Promised Land.
1: Would you? It's called the what? I'm sorry, I missed it.
0: The Promised Land.
1: Oh, that sounds weird.
0: It does.
1: The Promised Land.
0: Ugh. I don't think that's like sacrilege or something.
1: About that. Promised Land.
0: Yeah. According to this article in Architectural Digest, hers is the Promised Land.
1: Mm. I just got like a standard home down in Alexandria. I don't really have a name. I'm in a community. You know what I mean?
0: Sure.
1: Like my house looks like 17 other ones, like, you know, with just a different paint scheme.
0: Yeah,
1: like I'm not naming that.
0: It's yours. It's the house you live in. It's the house you chose. You bought. You can do whatever you want to it, including give it a name, give it a proper title.
1: You know, my buddy Freddie Mac has named his house.
0: I have. My house is called The Empire. And it ain't Oprah's 23,000 square feet either. I don't know what it is, but it's a townhome. And you know, it started back in college where my friends and I had, a lot of our friend group named their homes that they lived in with.
1: Really?
0: We all had roommates and stuff. And mine with my couple buddies was called The Empire. And so now I've just kept that name. Let me be honest about it. It was the network name. It was something easy to remember to make my Wi-Fi network name.
1: Oh, that's so, something.
0: Since I've lived in a couple of houses now, this one that I'm currently in, it is called the Empire 3.
1: The Empire 3.
0: Yeah.
1: Oh no. Okay, that's even funnier. All right, so let's shift gears here a bit. Whatever your Wi-Fi name is the name of your estate.
0: Oh, wow. Okay.
1: Okay. That might be fun to read back on the air. Let us know on the Q102 app, what is the name of your Wi-Fi? And that's going to be your Monticello. Like, that is your Graceland.
0: That's it.
1: That is your Oprah's Promised Land.
0: So if you're a wife or a girlfriend or spouse and your partner insisted on naming the Wi-Fi something silly, that's what you're stuck with. Sorry, not
1: right.
0: Sorry. It is what
1: send
0: it is.
1: Send us on the Q102. By the way, I'm in my parents' garage right now, and the Wi-Fi here is too slow because their internet sucks. So I'm currently talking to you from Mansion Too Slow or Castle or the Too Slow Estate.
0: I like it.
1: Yeah. All right. Let's know the Q102.
2: Northbound on 75. It's just around Paddock. They've got the right lane blocked. Traffic is slow from just north of 74. You've also got slow traffic, though, southbound on 75 from Shepherd to Paddock. And then you're hitting your brakes again right around the Western Hills Viaduct, heading across the river into Kentucky. Southbound on 71, you're on and off your brakes from north of 275 down to Montgomery Road. Then you're hitting them again right around Taft to the river. North 71 from Smith Edwards on up to Ronald Reagan. If you're heading westbound on the lateral, slow between 71 and 75. You've got some slow traffic in Kentucky, northbound 71, 75. Moving about 40 miles an hour, 45 between Turfway heading towards the river. Then you're slow eastbound on 275 right around Taylor Mill, then slowing down around 471 towards Kellogg. Traffic is brought to you by St. Elizabeth. 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I'm Denise Johnson, that's your traffic. 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
1: Martin Garrix and Ed Sheeran. 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
4: So Carrie asked us to birthday scam her friend, co-manager as well, at a restaurant, Ezra. And they've been having some staffing issues. So they're looking to hire, and they had some last minute, they were in dire need kind of at the last minute for some help, some servers and whatnot. So we're birthday scamming Ezra in the midst of all of this. And this is just a nibble on Q102.
5: Thanks for calling restaurant. This is Ezra.
4: Hey, Ezra, just the person I was looking for, actually. It's Michael. Mike.
5: I'm sorry, who?
4: It's Mike. Michael, Carrie told me to give you a call. She said the restaurant needed help or something, told me to call you. I think, you guys need a server?
5: Yes. Yeah, that'd be a huge help. Michael, when can you start?
4: Well, when were you looking? When did you need me?
5: I mean, tonight would be a huge help if you can. If not, tomorrow is fine too.
4: I mean, I guess I can move a few things around. I could probably make it tonight. I could probably make tonight work. Yeah,
5: great. Tonight would be really great. I'm sure Carrie filled you in on all this. We're short staffed, so we can definitely use you across the board here.
4: I'm happy to help. So I'm hired then, or?
5: Yep. Come on in tonight. We'll get you all started, paperwork, etc.
4: Okay. Sounds good. Well, this is probably going to be the best time to mention, I do have serving experience at a few other restaurants. So
5: great. That's a perk. Absolutely.
4: And I lost those jobs, solely based on my PSD. So
5: PTSD?
4: No, this is PSD. It's short for pre-serving depreciation.
5: I'm sorry. I don't think I'm understanding, Mike.
4: Oh, have you never heard of it? Okay. Well, it's basically I can't predict when it's going to kind of hit me or how frequently, but I get these urges when I'm delivering the plates to the table, and I just get these urges to take a little bite of the food.
5: What?
4: Yeah, I can't control it. It's becoming more talked about in the industry. I'm kind of surprised you haven't been hearing about it.
5: You can't take food. I'm sorry. Do you have a doctor's note or something? Condition?
4: I did actually see a doctor for it. He's the one that diagnosed me, and I just learned to live with it. Really, it's usually just a French fry or two, like a grape tomato, a tiny piece of a filet, sometimes before and sometimes after the meal, after when I'm clearing the table off.
5: I'm sorry, we can't have you doing that though. Does Carrie know about this?
4: Know about what?
5: The post your food thing.
4: Well, desserts are the real trigger, if I'm being honest. I worked at Outback Steakhouse, and my table ordered a chocolate lava cake. And by the time I got to them, it was basically just it was just the lava. So
5: I don't know how
4: desserts
5: how,
4: and stuff.
5: Carrie.
4: Well, and I only got caught because I didn't wipe the cake off my mouth all the way. So it was like I was caught red handed. Or I like to say I was caught cake mouthed,
5: Okay, yeah, I'm sorry. I'm real sorry. I can't have you working here.
4: Wait. But you said I was hired though. I thought we were good.
5: I mean, yeah, yes. That was before I knew you stole food.
4: Okay, so is this like a deal breaker or something? Or
5: yes, it definitely is. I'm sorry. Are you eating right now?
4: Oh, sorry. My PSD just kicked in. It just kicked in. It just hit me.
5: Are you screwing with me?
4: It's a real thing. I'm one of three people in the world that have it. So Carrie couldn't tell you all this beforehand because she just wanted you to be on the radio. If she told you, it would have ruined the whole thing. She couldn't just give it up.
5: What radio? What are you even talking about?
4: Yeah, hold on a second, man. Hold on.
5: What? Oh, I'm sorry.
4: Ezra?
5: What?
4: Hey, Ezra, we're calling from Q102. My name is Freddie Mac. Roy is here too. We're calling to wish you a happy birthday. Carrie set you up.
5: What the hell? What?
4: Carrie set you up to be on the radio, Ezra. So I won't actually be coming in. I'm not working at the restaurant tonight. Good news is she said she did find someone, I guess, much more capable of serving. It couldn't be me. My PSD would kick in. It would be bad. It wouldn't be good for anybody.
5: Yeah, that would be bad. That's not a real thing. Yeah.
4: Okay, we can agree to disagree. Believe what you want, man. No, Ezra, we just wanted to wish you a happy birthday from all of us at Q102, the radio station.
5: All right. Well, thanks. I appreciate that.
4: For sure, man. Happy birthday and best of luck with everything at the restaurant, okay?
5: Thank you. We need it.
3: 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Let us know. 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
1: What makes you feel like a grown-up?
2: 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Is that anything?
1: I don't know if that's wise.
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1: I mean, I may be biased, but I'd like to argue that the summers of the 90s were some of the best summers. And how can we give that to our kids, even as working parents? 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

All right, so it's really hard to scroll social media these days without seeing someone reminiscing about the magic of the 90s, especially 90s summers. Because, I mean, it was arguably one of the best decades on Cincinnati's Q102. You're listening to The Hang, and it probably makes you think back to your own childhood, right? The long days spent outside, the freedom to just roam, simple memories that somehow became the ones we cherish the most, right? And you want your kids to experience that same kind of easygoing feeling, and you're just like, how can I make that work as a working parent? Now, there's a few tips I found from some experts, some people claiming to be experts on parenting, and they basically say, number one, spend as much time outside as possible. Any opportunity you have to be outside, go outside. Have dinner in the backyard. Head to the park for like lunch on the weekends or something like that. These are all things we did as kids. Chalk, bubbles. My son was just doing this last night and it felt so good. So from experience, I can tell you the last couple of weeks, get outside and spend as much time outside as much as possible. Give age appropriate amounts of freedom. And, you know, when I think about it, even my parents, if you've been listening to this show for any amount of time, you know, my parents were hoverers. Respectfully, right? They needed to be in everything, knowing everything. But like most of our parents, a lot of my neighborhood friends, their parents, they didn't hover. And in hindsight, like I know my friends appreciated that. So try not to hover as much. Again, age appropriate. This varies depending on your kids and their maturity level, your neighborhood, etc. Relax your routine is also on this list. Now, you're allowed to take a break from your busyness or your kids' quote unquote schedule. Skip evening sports if you can. Cut out of work a little bit earlier if you're able to do that. And do some fun summer nighttime activities. Heading to a baseball game or like the fair or whatever is going on. And also use PTO to have an unstructured day. You obviously can't do that every day, but that's okay. Do it when you can. Go to the ice cream truck or ice cream shop or whatever, local park. There's a lot of fun things you can do too with the kids. Not everything has to be costly because I know we're trying to keep our expenses down as well. So yeah, you could still give your kids a 90s summer, even as a working parent with Q102 and new music from Niall Horan. This one's called Tastes So Good on Cincinnati's Q102.

0: brand new from Nowhorn on Cincinnati's Q102. We'd love to know what you think of it. It's called Tastes So Good. Let us know your music feedback on the Q102 app. We want to play what you want to hear, songs you like. And I like that new one from Nowhorn off his new album that just came out earlier this month called Dinner Party. So yeah, let us know what you think about that on the Q102 app. And then also on the way, just after 6 o'clock, another shot at that Listener Appreciation Month grand prize, Lollapalooza. Let us say thank you to you on the Q102 app. That's on the way.
1: Pretty busy out on the roadways still. You've got some slow traffic southbound on 71 from north of 275 down to just around Kenwood. Then you're hitting your brakes again from Taft to the river. North 71 from Smith Edwards to Ronald Reagan. Eastbound 275 slow from Mosteller over to Loveland Madeira. Westbound, you're slow from Route 4 over to Wenton. South 75, you're typical from Shepherd to Paddock and then from the Western Hills Viaduct heading across the river into Kentucky. Northbound 75 from Mitchell on up to right around Ronald Reagan. Then you're hitting your brakes again from GE, continuing on up to Union Center. North 71-75 from Kentucky 18 on and off all the way into downtown. 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I'm Denise Johnson. That's your traffic.
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3: The Reds dropped another tough one in NL Central action. 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
1: Yeah, there's no catch. There's no gimmicks or anything. Just a giant Cincinnati size. Thank you from all of us at Q102 during Listener Appreciation Month. And we just want to say thank you for listening. And give you the chance to win some prizes along the way. And that includes tickets. We got your choice at over 40 different concerts and shows throughout the tri-state, and some beyond. And then we got one grand prize, which is a trip to Lollapalooza in Chicago. So enter the code words every hour. The final one for today is Toby. T-O-B-I. As in Toby Brooks from Fairfield. And I've been listening for a couple of decades. Toby is a middle school intervention specialist, so a big shout out and thank you. It takes a special person to work in the school systems and be teachers and impart wisdom into the next generation. Big fan of Bruno Mars, big fan of the Jeff and Jen Morning Show, loves listening to Q102. Toby says, between the personalities and the songs, what more can you ask for? Ah, and that warms our hearts, Toby. Thank you. Thank you so much for listening to Q102. You could be doing anything. You could be listening to anything. You could be talking on the phone. You could be listening to something else, and you choose Q102 every day, and it means the world to us. So in the best way we know how, I want to say thank you for listening. So enter Toby, T-O-B-I, on your Q102 app under Listener Appreciation Month for your final opportunity today to get in on that grand prize. Also, big news coming out today that Grand Theft Auto 6 pre-orders have begun, but it ain't cheap. So you can start pre-ordering the long-awaited Grand Theft Auto 6 video game today, and it's going to cost you $80, and that's just to buy the basic single-player version of the game, which is probably what I'll get. I haven't played video games in years. I mean, the last time I played video games was maybe 6 years ago. It had to be during the pandemic, and I played Fortnite, and I played online against my little cousins. And I'm talking like 11 and 12 year olds in Maryland, and they crushed me so fast. And so like, it just, they still buy.

0: Bother me about that. When you gonna hop on the game with us, Cousin Freddy? Never, because I stink. 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

Teddy Swims going on tour later on this fall, and it's called the Ugly Tour. It's 32 dates in North America, and he will be close. He's going to be in Columbus September 30th, and he's got new music this afternoon, this evening on Q102.

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1: Q102, we are Cincinnati's hit music. Thunderstorms likely this evening, chance of showers as well. And then tomorrow, more showers, getting up to 81 tomorrow. 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
1: JWoww from Jersey Shore got married. Jenny JWoww Farley. Now, she was a surprise wedding that she pulled on her loved ones. And she invited about 50 people to what they thought was a screening for her upcoming movie, Nanny Cam. But when they arrived at the Madison Modern Social, it's in Old Bridge, New Jersey, it was revealed to be a wedding. And it was between her, obviously, and reality star and wrestler Zach Carpinello. And she went so far as to create a red carpet. She sent out movie-themed invites, and it took about a few months to prepare. But they explained why they chose the secrecy, and they just said, you know what? The surprise element, the family focus, the intimacy of it is what we wanted, and it made it much more personal and meaningful. So congratulations to JWoww getting married. Sam Smith announcing that they have a new album on the way, coming out August 21st, and the album's called Hazel Eyes. Already released the first song off the album, and this one's called My Guy. It's going to be track

The album out on August 21st, and the project is said to be inspired by romance and life in New York City. So we're hearing from Sam Smith again, August 21st. That new album will be available. Also in music, Sesame Street taking a swing at pop hits on a new Sesame Street album. And they're essentially doing covers of popular songs, parodies, if you will. And this is Cookie Monster taking on Bruno Mars' hit, I Just Might. But the song, I think you'll understand the

0: Take a Bite.
1: Yeah, it's called Take a Bite. So that's a cute little parody album from Sesame Street that's available. Also in streaming news and what's popping, lastly here is surprising absolutely nobody. Paramount Plus has announced the second season of Dutton Ranch, which is the spinoff of Yellowstone, starring Rip and Beth. And they leave Montana and they move to Texas, bringing their adopted kid Carter along with them. And the renewal comes right as season one still has two episodes left. So prepare for a huge cliffhanger at the end. From watching Yellowstone, I haven't seen Dutton Ranch just yet, but Yellowstone has some really big, really big cliffhangers at the end of episodes in the seasons and whatnot. So I'm assuming you're getting a lot of that with Dutton Ranch. That's what's popping on Q102.

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1: I don't know if that's wise.
2: Second date update. 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
2: All right, it's time for Am I Wrong? An opportunity for us to come together, hear from our radio family or some stories that we find on Reddit, and we make the determination, were they wrong with what they were going through? This one is something I found on Reddit. It's from Alex. It says, I planned a 10-day trip through the Balkans, and I took a chance on booking everything up front. Like, he paid... You know, you have to, like, secure some initial down payment.
3: Sure, yeah.
2: Flights, lodging, transportation, full itinerary, before I actually had commitments from anyone else. I ended up filling 8 spots with friends pretty quickly and reserved 2 for me and my girlfriend. I fronted all the money to lock things in and to get discounts, then had everyone pay me back. And then I also priced it so that me and my girlfriend's portion would be mostly covered. I figured that was fair given the time, effort, and financial risk I took on to organize everything. When one of the guys asked to see a cost breakdown, I easily shared my spreadsheet. He did the math and backed out, saying that he didn't want to pay for my trip. He then sent that to the rest of the friend group, and other people are now backing out. I feel like I'm losing friends over this, and I don't feel like I did anything wrong, but I guess I didn't spell it out up front. Was it reasonable to expect my trip to be covered, or am I crossing a line here?
4: If you even have to ask, you know you're wrong.
2: Yeah, I would think that you would have to pay.
4: Everyone pays. Also, I didn't ask you to go on this trip to begin with. If we had decided as a group, we all would have been paying our way, right?
2: Right.
4: Just because you took the initiative and bought a trip for all of us, and then we just so happened to say, yeah,
2: that doesn't mean you get it for free.
4: Yeah. Who do you think you are?
2: Do you know how many times I've been invited on group trips and I've always denied it because I'm not really a group trip guy, but I don't do well with an itinerary that I don't control.
4: Oh, so you're a control freak.
2: It's not even that.
4: What is it? Expound.
2: I'm really good at derailing a plan. Like, I'm really good at, like, oof, I had a little too much to drink. I'm going to go back to the hotel.
4: Okay.
2: You know, and then I can't have everyone looking at me and be like, oh, but we have to go fly kites or whatever stupid activity we have to do. You know, I don't want to be tied in to something I thought was cool 10 weeks ago.
4: Yeah,
2: you know what I mean?
4: Yeah. Even when you're going on a trip as a couple, say you and your husband are going somewhere.
2: Right.
4: And maybe you plan some things together, but you also got to leave some room for a free day or two where the plans are open. You can't just stack up everything back to back to back, especially in a group.
2: Right. My husband, though, has learned how I operate on vacation, and he plans accordingly.
4: He's like, Roy will sabotage this thing.
2: Right. He can see how many things is on the itinerary, and he'll be like, ooh, we're going to need a little bit more time between these two activities.
4: Space it out.
2: He's going to need to go sit down for a bit.
4: And I guarantee you, this guy did not do this. Is this the Balkans in Europe?
2: I don't even know where the Balkans is.
4: I had to look it up. I had never heard of it, but it's Europe.
2: Is it? Okay.
4: The Balkan Peninsula.
2: If you told me it was in the Caribbean, I'd believe it.
4: I think I'm spelling it right. But Albania, Bosnia, Bulgaria, Croatia.
2: But yeah, I think this guy's wrong. I think...
4: You can't do that.
2: But now, have you done group trips?
4: I have actually planned group trips. There's one that comes to mind. I remember planning it. And it was pretty simple. Like, it was a group decision. We all wanted to go somewhere. It was me and my roommates and our girlfriends. And the trip never happened. It never made it out of the group chat. But I remember creating a whole presentation. These are our options for Airbnbs. And I had the whole thing kind of figured out. But I wasn't charging. I wasn't telling everybody the price per person was higher so that secretly my trip could be covered. That's silly.
2: Right.
4: We're all paying the exact same amount.
2: I just feel like there's just some people who are planners and they don't mind doing that because they really want the trip to come together.
4: Sure, yeah. I love friends like that.
2: Yeah, I don't know.
4: There's got to be a good balance.
2: But, you know, I probably would maybe for the person that organized it, I'd probably buy him dinner.
4: Yeah, something like that.
2: You know, let me get you a drink. Hey, dude, you put together a really great trip. Thank you for doing this. Let me buy you a drink.
4: That's, you know, at minimum, right?
2: At minimum, yeah, right? Yeah. But not,
4: it's almost like hosting to some extent.
2: Yeah, a little bit.
4: Right. Yeah, I don't like that. I don't like that. Don't make me secretly pay for you.
2: Well, Alex, you're wrong. And if you want to let us know what you think, you can do so on the Q102 app. Maybe we're not seeing a side of this, and we could have you on the show. And as always, if there's something that you're going through, you can always let us know, and we can have you on the show for Am I Wrong? I'm so-

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1: We have a busy hour, a ton of stuff in E! News for you. We're going to talk Jacob Elordi and Kendall Jenner, how their relationship is. Also, what is a day cap?
2: Ooh.
1: Think on it. 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
1: Someone is doing something about that.
2: Yes. So,
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0: 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It is time for E! News on the Hot List. So we just played Benson Boone. Today's his birthday.
1: Happy birthday, Benson.
0: Yes, and this is exciting in honor of his birthday. He just put up on his personal Instagram that it is release day, and he will be releasing a new single, The Time of My Life.

0: He's a very talented fella. I would just like to hang out with him. I don't necessarily need to see him sing.
1: Yes, I enjoy him as well.
0: But he's very talented.
1: So that song currently, because he's been releasing snippets of it, has gone viral across social media because of the lyric, "I am having the time of my life and I wish you were still right here."
0: Ooh.
1: And so in this video, which is going to be released, I guess, sometime today, tomorrow, he is with Alex Earl. And he kind of drops her down on the ground. And it looks like we're going to have some very sort of like theatrical appear, like, video between the two of them.
0: Well, the music is just super dramatic.
1: Yeah,
0: itself.
1: So the official single is out tomorrow, The Time of My Life. So also happy birthday to him once again. George Kittle is spilling some of the beans on the Taylor and Travis wedding. We're hearing that these two specifically have said absolutely no gifts whatsoever. But of course, George Kittle is like, dude, I can't do that. I got to get Killa Trav something. So because Killa Trav collects coins, it seems like he's going to get him some sort of rare coin.
0: A collector piece?
1: Yeah,
0: I didn't know that about Travis.
1: Yeah, I didn't know that either. But he looks like the kind of guy that might be into a coin collection.
0: He's got the quarter book that his grandparents gave him when we collected all the 50 states.
1: Oh, yes.
0: Remember that?
1: Yes, that might be him. Dolly Parton, she also is in the news. Her truck stop in Tennessee is now open.
2: I'm sure some of you wondering why I wanted a truck stop. Well, I couldn't leave it to Beavers. How's everybody doing today on that hot morning sun?
0: Just chatting it up.
1: I just love her. I love that she did a little slam on Bucky's too. Like, yeah. I can't just leave it to Beavers. But also, every time I hear her talk, I just feel like she has like a sweet tea jar out on the porch and is whipping up some biscuits and gravy or cornbread in the kitchen.
0: You're not wrong.
1: I just love her.
0: You're not wrong.
1: Yeah, so make sure you check out the truck stop next time you're traveling through like that Tennessee. I think it's in that like...
0: Is it in that Knoxville zone?
1: Yeah, I believe so. Also, Lionel Richie, he was forced to end his opening night tour. He felt ill. He is 77 years old. I guess he was on stage and he said he was feeling very dizzy. He did sit down at the piano and play after that, but he pretty much went out and told all of his people that were in the stands, like, when you don't feel well, you got to listen to your body. And unfortunately, they came out. They said he's not going to be doing any more, you know, show tonight. No additional information. So
0: bummer,
1: sending well wishes to Michael Lionel Richie.
0: Yeah. Some other stories here we're working on for you. Sources say Kendall Jenner is just crazy about Jacob Elordi.

0: but she is trying to shield him from the family and all of the chaos.
1: Yeah, I get that.
0: So if that's what
1: he's probably like, I want to date you, not your family. Mm-hmm. Can't you see that coming?
0: And if you've been following, that all makes sense.
1: Yeah.
0: Somber says he turns off the AC and sweats when he's making music because, quote, I have to be suffering.
1: He is such a method performer.
0: Yeah, he really
1: isn't
0: is.
1: He? Yeah.
0: I got a couple of country stories here for you, Fritch. Kenny Chesney announced his upcoming album is called Silver Sands Marina. Comes out September 25th. Title track's out now.
1: I know
0: you're a big
1: Kenny. I already got
0: person.
1: It down.
0: If you love country music, tonight on Channel 9, 8 o'clock, they're doing a big 3-hour CMA Fest performance show.
1: Oh, cool.
0: Blake Shelton, Carly Pierce, Ella Langley, Florida Georgia Line, Jason Aldean, Jelly Roll's going to be there, Keith Urban, Lainey Wilson, Luke Wilson, Tim McGraw, the band Perry, remember them? And
1: yes.
0: Riley Green is hosting the whole thing.
1: Oh, that's going to be great.
0: If you got country people, that's on tonight. And then also tonight, the fifth and final season of The Bear arrives
1: it's out
0: on
1: now
0: Hulu.
1: On Hulu?
0: On Hulu, yeah. So there you go. That
1: All
0: is
1: right,
0: your
1: well,
0: E!
1: I know what I'm doing this weekend.
0: Now I've got to get Hulu back to
1: Binging
0: finish
1: that bad boy.
0: Chris canceled it somewhere along the line. All right, what's a day cap? We're going to discuss coming up next.

0: Cincinnati's Q102. This is the Hot List. And Tim, I got to tell you about something really cool that California is doing. This is really neat. So there has always been a lot of confusion. You know, when you buy something, meats, usually dairy products, things like that, the labels on the packaging, it will say sell by, enjoy by, freeze by, use by. And a lot of people are very confused by when exactly can I eat this?
1: Yeah, specifically the one that says best buy.
0: Yes, best buy. So here's what California has done. They did a ton of research and it came up that 20% of all food that was being wasted was because of confusion over a date label.
1: I believe that.
0: So what they have done is they put in some sort of legislation where it went through all the channels that it had to go by. And now they are doing away with sell by and enjoy by. And the only product labels that will be put on these particular products, whatever they are going to be use or freeze by, or best if used by or frozen by. So there's no confusion on how long or good that product is. At that point, it's kind of up to you.
1: Yeah.
0: Because when you have the stuff that's like, well, it says enjoy by, you know, July 2nd, but you look at it, you're like, there's no way this is still good. Or you look at it and you're like, oh, we could have had this on July 15th. It's still good.
1: Or, hey, you're making a cake and it says 1 cup of milk and the milk has today's date on or
0: yes,
1: yesterday's date. It's probably still fine.
0: Right.
1: But you freak out and you're like, oh, not going to do it.
0: Well, and it makes me feel so good knowing the fact that they are hopefully going to take this 20% just because of the label, you know, maybe down to like a 15 and then a 10 and then from there. So I would like to see this come across kind of more states. I think it would be very helpful when it comes to food waste because there's so much food waste out there.
1: Yep. I just know when I buy lunch meat, if we don't eat it in 3 days, we don't eat it.
0: Yeah.
1: Even if it says goodbye for another
0: Best
1: 2 months.
0: Buy.
1: I was like, it's getting slimy.
0: Yeah, that's true. That's like the standard rule on that is when it starts to get that shine right to the trash.
1: Coming up next, there is a new drinking trend, or is there?

0: Dracula.
1: Cincinnati's Q102, it's the Hot List, Tim, and it's time to talk about cocktail trends. Bacardi's 2026 Cocktail Trends Report is revealing that Gen Z is enjoying and embracing something they are calling the day cap. Do you have any idea what that is?
2: Is it the opposite of a nightcap?
1: Correct, Amundo, okay. Tim.
2: Is it what we grew
1: it's
2: up?
1: It's day drinking.
2: Day drinking?
1: Yeah. Yes, this is day drinking. They are saying anything from a after work spritzer to a pre-dinner cocktail. This is day drinking. Okay, people, I'm glad that you're finally embracing it a little bit.
2: Having a day cap.
1: Yes, it's called a day cap. So a lot of people are saying, look, I like to go out. I like to have a little bit of a drink. I like to have all of that wrapped up before dinner. I like to have dinner and then go home and have time to myself. And I kind of say, you know what, Gen Z, I am here for this as well.
2: Amen.
1: Why not get off work and say, maybe even take a little early break, leave at 4 o'clock, meet up with some friends, do some social hour for, you know, an hour or two, and then leave. And then you can still go home and be a mom and have dinner and run to cheer practice and whatever else you got to do.
2: Or if the day cap turns into just a random fun afternoon and you end up going out to dinner and making a night of it, cool too. But you have an exit if you need one.
1: I will tell you, that's the difference between a day cap and day drinking is that this sounds like you're having one or two. Drinking starts at 11 a.m.
2: There's a Best Buy date.
1: I think so. Yeah, but here's the other interesting thing that is coming out of this research from the 2026 cocktail trends is that a lot of Gen Z are leaning into lower volume cocktails. And that's the thing. It's like they're kind of leaning in, not necessarily
2: less
1: doing
2: alcohol, you mean?
1: Yes, like a lower volume of alcohol cocktail. Not necessarily like a non-alcoholic beer, but not the one that's got the 15% whatever.
2: I went out with a colleague the other day. We went to the Oak in Oakley. We sat outside. It was a beautiful afternoon. I ordered 2 NA beers.
1: Nice.
2: And she ordered what's the bubbly
1: Spritz?
2: The bubbly water with nothing in it.
1: Oh, yeah.
2: The
1: soda
2: club
1: water.
2: Soda or whatever. Whatever. She ordered 2 of those and I was just like, here we are. This is 2026.
1: Yeah.
2: Like, 2 adults going out for a day cap and having all non-alcoholic beer at a bar.
1: Yes, exactly. And then you're home and ready to take on the next day. You don't have a hangover and all the good stuff.
2: It was great.
1: Yeah.
2: All right. Well, enjoy your day cap today and maybe tonight.
1: And maybe this weekend.
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0: Cincinnati's Q102. It's the hot list. It's always fun when we get a special guest come in. New to the hot list, but I've known Mark forever. We used to work together. Mark Shalafu, dad, comedian, podcaster. You got a big show coming up tomorrow.
1: I do. It's at the Newport Aquarium tomorrow night, raising money for their Wave Foundation.
2: So, oh, that's awesome.
0: You got into this because of your daughter?
1: Yes. My 13-year-old daughter became a huge advocate of saving the ocean, which is not easy to do in a landlocked city. But she's a member of their Gills Club, which is a monthly club for girls 9 to 13, I think. It's a STEM group, so they interview scientists and do projects and stuff like
2: that. Good for her.
1: It's a cool thing, yeah. So now she's a save the world child, and she wants to make a difference, and I'm all for that because that's less that I have to do at that point.
2: Yeah,
1: just throw it on their generation, let them fix it.
0: So the show is to raise money for the foundation at the Newport Aquarium. Are they doing other things too, or is it just are you the headliner?
1: So I'm the headliner. We'll have a couple opening comics. So it's going to be like a normal stand-up comedy show. It's nothing weird. If you get there early, there is an animal encounter. They're going to have a shark there, so you
2: wow.
1: can pet a shark before watching stand-up comedy. And you get to feel like a hero just for coming to a comedy show.
0: And she's the one that volunteered you, like, while she was at one of her classes. She's like, my dad'll do it. My dad'll do it.
1: Yes, they were aware of what I do for a living. And, yeah. And then when they approached me about the event, I was like, well, I do have a charity rate. And my daughter's like, no, you're doing it for free. I was
2: aww,
1: like, okay.
2: Good for her.
1: Well,
2: I like the name of it, though. Isn't it called
1: The Seriously Funny Comedy Show?
2: How cute is that?
0: So if people want to get tickets, is it something they have to do ahead of time, or can they just show up?
1: They can show up, get them right at the door. They're $25, or you can get them online at the Wave Foundation's website, has the link. So.
0: And it's right at the aquarium?
1: Yeah, it's in their Riverside room, which is the room they do for events and weddings and stuff.
2: It's so kind of like when you walk in the main big space,
1: yes,
2: right?
1: Yes, like, so we're not going to be, you know, right next to the octopus or anything.
2: Unlucky
1: we will be
2: you.
1: In, it's a nice view of the skyline and stuff back there, and it's a really nice room, and that's why they're going to bring an animal in there for the people to see
0: be
1: before.
0: Cool.
2: Yeah. Now, I love that your daughter's out there changing the world at such a young age. Like, watch out, dude.
1: Yeah, she is all about it. She's like, together we can change the world. And I was like, how about you change the world?
2: Yeah.
1: And I'm tired, but you know, she is all about it. I'm a millennial, and millennials are more just the raising awareness generation.
2: Yes.
1: Like, I'll run a 5K for your thing, but I'm not going to do anything
2: beyond
1: that. I've
2: got the $25 donation right here.
1: And you've done your part then.
0: So you have how many kids do you have?
1: I've got three.
0: We were just talking on the morning show earlier today about screen time. How do you feel about that?
1: Listen, I'm all for the screen time. I will say, like, my youngest daughter is in the 99th percentile for reading, and she's in kindergarten, and her teacher asked me what our secret was, and I said that we read with her every night, and the truth is that I let her play Roblox with her older sisters, and she had to learn how to read so she could talk trash in the chat. So I don't know how to tell
2: good
1: that to her teacher.
2: You,
1: like,
2: though.
1: She's cyberbullying at a fifth grade level, but she can read incredibly.
2: Yeah, that's awesome, though.
1: Here's one downside I've learned, though, with the screen time is the 13-year-old will borrow my iPad to watch YouTube videos. That's how I learned she's not just watching them. She leaves cute little comments on them like, hi, I like your video, winky face.
2: Yeah.
1: That's fine. She's 13. But she does not have a YouTube account.
0: So it's your account.
1: That's
2: yours.
1: My iPad. That's just Mark Shalafu comedy jumping into the comments of these teenagers' makeup tutorials.
0: Oh, Mark.
1: I like your
2: you're
1: video, winky
2: trouble.
1: Face. That's a problem.
2: Well, also, the thing that I do, because I have a 9-year-old, and she also doesn't have her own accounts, but I'll let her, like, watch mine. And the algorithm changes for you when you have a younger kid on there, you're just like, why am I looking at these socks with, you know, whatever on them, or played it, like, just insane stuff. It messes your whole algorithm up.
1: Totally. I've even learned that just in my marriage, because my wife will send me like 40 reels a day. And, you know, if I ever watch all of them together, then my algorithm is all about how I'm a strong mom and I should be proud of that and stuff. It's real weird.
2: My partner's is like, all-inclusive vacation. Like, where are we going next?
1: Yeah.
2: Because I just keep sending him all these reels about cool hotels and resorts.
1: That's more fun to see. That's better social content, seeing all the cool trips and stuff.
0: So, Mark, if people want to learn more about just you in general, you got a website for all your comedy and stuff, or follow you on Instagram.
1: Following me on social media is the best. It's just at Mark Shalafu. And MarkShalafu.com's got all of my dates. I'm going to a bunch of fun cities. I'll be back in Cincinnati October 13th through 15th at Go Bananas, doing a full proper comedy club weekend. And I come back to Commonwealth Sanctuary, which is just across the river.
0: How is that place? That's January fairly 2nd. New. There's some really cool stuff they've been doing.
1: Oh, yeah. They do a great job.
0: Love it. Well, we'll see you tomorrow night. Newport Aquarium. What's the name of the event again?
1: The Seriously Funny Comedy Show.
0: And what's your daughter's name?
1: And Maddie.
0: Maddie setting this up for her dad.
1: Trying to save the world.
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0: knew it, I knew you.
1: It is time for sports on the Q102 Hot List. The Brewers swept the Reds. The guys are off today and then in Pittsburgh for a weekend series that kicks off tomorrow. World Cup stuff. Mexico came out of the group stage with a perfect record after a 3-0 win over Czech Republic. South Africa kind of surprised everyone. They beat South Korea yesterday, so they've made it to the knockout stage. The U.S. coach says he is playing it mostly safe for tonight's match against Turkey, since we already are moving on.
2: Yes,
1: we're
2: exactly.
1: Already going to be in the third, into the knockout second round. So a lot of guys are not going to be playing tonight.
2: And we're hearing we might see Miles Robinson from FC Cincinnati maybe
1: tonight,
2: playing tonight.
1: Love
2: so that'll
1: to see
2: be exciting.
1: It. The U.S. were 2-0 in the cup, and this is the first time this has happened since 1930.
2: Wow! Go us!
1: Yeah.
2: USA!
1: Six more matches today, plenty at stake. Here's who we have. Curacao and Ivory Coast play at 4, Ecuador and Germany at 4, Japan and Sweden at 7, Tunisia, Netherlands at 7, Paraguay and Australia at 10, Turkey and the United States at 10.
2: All right, this is going to be great.
1: I don't know if you saw this, but former LSU and UC football coach, Brian Kelly, in negotiations for a college football TV role.
2: Oh boy.
1: With CBS. He really sounds.
2: He doesn't
1: really
2: speak personality to me. Maybe they need a I'll be nice.
1: That's okay. Once
2: I was gonna say maybe they need like a downer or something. I don't know.
1: when he went to Louisiana and started with the fake Cajun accent, I just that was the end for me.
2: Let's talk about something positive when
1: let's
2: it comes
1: talk
2: to
1: about
2: football.
1: NFL
2: Please,
1: football.
2: Let's do it.
1: What do we got?
2: All right, Netflix just dropped the trailer yesterday.

0: For quarterback season 3 with our very own Joe Flacco. Here's a little clip.
1: You're not always in charge of how things go. Just like that.
2: Major quarterback trade in the middle of the season. With
3: it's a very cutthroat business.
4: Yeah, that's going to be cool. I forgot he was going to be on it this season.
0: Yeah, so this is when he was playing with the Browns and then got benched and then the Bengals picked him up. So it's going to be really neat to see that. It's also going to kind of profile his family, having to kind of make a lot of the moves and changes with him as well. So it'll be neat to see that. Jaden Daniels, Baker Mayfield, and Cam Ward are the four quarterbacks that are bring together the four quarterbacks that are going to be on Netflix. That's going to be out July 14th. The trailer is up on the Q102 Facebook page if you want to check it out.
4: Love it. Coming up next, we're going to get to the leftovers, including some Amazon Prime scams to kind of keep your eyes out for. Coming up, Q102.

0: All right, it's time for the leftovers on the hot list. Fritch, what do you got?
1: We're going to talk a little bit about Amazon Prime Days. Have you been buying anything, Tim? Purchasing anything?
0: I bought a couple things. There's a tab on Amazon that says specials on previous purchases.
1: Oh, nice. Yeah.
0: So I clicked on that and I got half off some of my supplements that I needed to refill.
1: Oh, that's lovely.
0: I got some gluten-free pizza mix called Chibi. We love it at our house. Got a 4-pack of that for half off.
1: That sounds good.
0: We bought Nick a slow feed bowl because he eats too fast and then he barfs sometimes. and then I got some eardrops for Snoopy.
1: I know. I got some clothes for Penelope. I went ahead and bought like a 4-pack of those like shorts, like just knit shorts that you run through all the time. And then I also got some socks because, you know, again, kids, I have like a million of one socks. And then we also, we're going to be doing one of our fourth grade cheer fundraisers coming up soon. We've done our annual lemonade stand and they had the cups with the lids and the straws on sale. So I got 2 cases of those. So
0: rolling over there.
1: I really have been spending a lot of time on the old Prime Days. But here's the thing. The Better Business Bureau is warning shoppers from Amazon Prime Days. They have been sending out a ton of fake text messages claiming that they still owe money. They're having issues with delivery or they need to verify some sort of account information. The Better Business Bureau is saying, hey, all of those are fake. They're not going to be sending you text messages. If there's an issue with your Amazon account, try logging in. If you get one of these text messages, log into your Amazon account and check it out there because there will be a problem with you purchasing things essentially and you won't be able to. So just watch for these scams and make sure, you know, happy shopping, I guess.
0: Yeah.
1: Be safe.
0: And if you got any good deals, share them.
1: Yeah, send them our way.
0: Let us know.
1: What have you bought on Amazon Prime Day?
0: Because it's a crazy world. Amazon shows what each of our algorithm thinks we want
1: to
0: see.
1: That's exactly right.
0: Sometimes you miss some of those other deals that exist.
1: And it's one of those things where I'm like, you know, you don't know you need it until they tell me that I need it.
0: I do know that Chris has been shopping because the boxes keep appearing.
1: Well, and I'll tell you something else I've noticed that I have also kind of enjoying purchasing are the gift cards. Like they'll put up certain gift card deals. For example, you know, my family goes to Buffalo Wild Wings all the time, but they had one of those like Happy Moments gift cards that was like Macy's, Cheesecake Factory, Buffalo Wild Wings, Ulta, Panera Bread, and you could get a $50 gift card for like $40-something. So it's saving you a little bit of money on things that you already spend for. So make sure you're checking those out if you haven't.
0: Didn't know they did that.
1: Yep.
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